0: Jamie's in St. Louis. Hi, Jamie. How are you?
1: I'm doing good. Thank you.
0: Good.
1: Sorry, I'm kind of nervous. I really didn't think I'd get on the show.
0: Well, surprise. Here you are. You'll be okay. We've never lost a patient. What's up?
2: I won't let Dave be mean to you, Jamie.
1: Well, I just recently finished listening to the Total Money Makeover and been listening to George's book. And it's really got me motivated to make changes.
0: Good.
1: And I just kind of want to keep that motivation going. We've already, like, eliminated $200 worth of subscriptions we've had.
0: Good.
1: We do live on one income, and I'm just, you know, it's giving us higher aspirations for the future, but I'm just wondering how we keep that motivation going and keeping that larger goal from kind of demotivating us in our current situation.
0: Feedback loop. The psychologists tell us that if we can see and feel traction towards our goals, we can keep going. When you don't feel like you're getting anywhere, when you feel like the only light at the end of the tunnel is an oncoming train, everyone quits. So you can go through a long journey as long as you can measure your progress and sense it with a feedback loop. And so that's one of the reasons we want to do something like a debt snowball, where we list our debts smallest to largest, and we attack the smallest one with a vengeance, because when we knock that one out, it gives us positive feedback. Oh, this might work. And then you knock another one out, your hope level continues to increase. And as your hope level increases, your sacrifices, you're willing to sacrifice deeper because it's starting to work, you know, and things are starting to move in the right direction.
2: Yep, absolutely. What is your situation? You keep saying that. How much debt do you guys have?
1: So we're married and we have four kids, and we live on about $55,000 a year.
2: Okay.
1: And we're currently about $23,000 in debt.
0: Okay. Well, that's tough but doable. But two things tell me immediately when I hear that situation. One is a detailed budget in every dollar. You're going to feel like you've got a raise because you've got a large enough family that there's a level of chaos.
1: Yes.
0: Yeah, that's just normal. I mean, you would be weird if you didn't. If they're all regimented little Stepford children or something, you'd have a weird bunch of kids, right? No, so there's a chaos level when you got four kids. And so it goes with the territory. And so you guys have to force some order and some organization to the money side of the equation. And that's also going to add some order to the rest of the thing while you're doing it. You can't keep from doing that. And then the second thing that comes to mind is $55,000 is low. What's your career and what's your aspirations there? We need to get your income up, man.
1: I am a floor installer.
0: Mm-hmm. How old are you?
1: I currently work I'm 34.
0: Okay, when you're 44, what are you going to be?
1: Probably the same thing.
0: Probably not a good plan.
1: Yeah.
0: Nothing wrong with being a floor installer, but maybe you need to own a floor installing contracting company, and they work for you.
2: Or you're the leader of the division of the company who is doing it. You know what I mean? Like, what are the climbing the ladder, so to speak, of how do you want to keep advancing is going to be big, Jamie. And again,
0: I'm 65. Your knees are going to be hurting when you get there.
1: Yeah. Nope. I totally agree.
2: Yeah. Well, Jamie, for you guys, I'm just curious, the debt that you have, what was it, $25,000, $22,000? What is the smallest debt there?
1: It's primarily just one. It's the work van that I have.
0: The what?
1: The work van that I have.
0: A work van. I misunderstood you. Okay. So you... Yeah.
2: So you do you run your own company?
1: No, it's a private company. It's just me and another guy. So I mean, there is growth to be had still.
0: Wait a minute. I mean, you and the other guy do installing together, and you're independent contractors. You own your company?
1: I don't. He's the owner. I'm his employee.
2: Why do you have the van debt?
1: Because slow.
0: I'm sorry?
1: It was just a bad decision, kind of.
0: Okay.
1: I just did it so that I could try to make more money.
2: Okay.
0: Okay.
1: Because I would have my own vehicle. And
2: gotcha.
1: I would also help with making more progress within the company.
0: There's two of you. Yeah. Yeah. So, okay. So rule number one is we don't buy vehicles on debt. Rule number two is we don't buy vehicles, period, for someone else's company. We buy them for our own company. So I want you to take this van and start doing some side hustle work that doesn't compete with your current boss, but that allows you to make some extra money here and there, utilizing the skills that you have. And let's take this van and start talking about how someday you're going to be self-employed and make a whole lot more than you make now. But let's start moving that direction, because this van is a big, big debt with your income and with four kids. If you didn't have that van payment, you probably wouldn't even have been calling. But the good news is you're learning, you're growing, you've already gone through a couple of audio books, you're calling us on the air asking, you're open, you're not being belligerent and prideful about this, you're saying, I want to learn, and you're the kind of guy we help all the time, and we love helping you. We're glad you're here. Proud of you for taking those steps. Those are big steps. 34 years old, four kids, van payment, and you go, I got to learn something new. This isn't working. Good for you. Good for you, because you do. If you keep doing the same thing over and over, you keep getting the same result. And, you know, it's pretty predictable. So, you know, so what we got to do is we got to think about how your career unfolds over the next 10 years and how this van fits into that and how we get the van paid off. And I do think
2: a budget, honestly, Jamie, in your situation, and for you and your wife to be on the same page and you guys have a plan going forward of where the income is going, because that will be tight with four kids to be on that. And so I think it's even more important, right, for you guys to be looking at every single dollar. And you've already cut $200 of subscriptions, which is amazing. And so, you know, just continuing to look at that lifestyle and just say, okay, where can we pull back to throw extra money at this van? Because if you didn't have the van payment, to your point, I'm like, that margin.
0: It would change everything.
2: Yeah, the margin helps so much when you look at the monthly numbers. But yeah. Well done, Jamie. And you and your wife get on the same page. You guys do this together.
0: Jamie, if you've made mistakes with money, that makes you over 12 years old. Every walking person has made mistakes with money. I have a PhD in DUMB. I've done things that make what dumb things you've ever done look horrendously smart. I mean, I have done some stupid stuff in my life. The trick we all have to learn is to not do the same dumb thing. You know, figure out what's dumb, never do that one again. Figure out what's dumb, never do that one again. Figure out what's dumb, never do that one again. And if you keep doing that, when you get to be my age, they call you wise. Because you've quit doing so many dumb things that there's not much left to do but some smart things. And you really do get a whole pile of that behind you. And so if you've made a mistake, there's no reason to shame yourself about it. You know, just go, hey, I made a mistake. I didn't know. That was a dumb thing. Doing a dumb thing doesn't make you dumb. Doing a dumb thing three times in a row makes you dumb.
2: And you know what I think, Jamie, because you started the call with just like, gosh, it could feel discouraging as we start climbing this mountain. Mm-hmm. You know, how do you not be discouraged? Just knowing the season of life you guys are, and I'm just assuming because of your age and the four kids, you guys got little kids at home, and it's just there's a lot happening, and you're in the day to day so much, that grind. Well, that's how I feel as a mom sometimes. I'm like, it's just one day at a time. And for you and your wife to go out, Winston and I do this once a year. We call it our dream date. It sounds kind of cheesy, but we just say we put money off the table. We've done this for years, and we just look ahead. We usually do like a 10-year look ahead, and we say out loud that how old our kids are going to be in 10 years, how old we're going to be, and what do we want to do within those 10 years. When we get to that age, what kind of house do we want to live in? Where do we want to live? Where are our kids going to be in school? What kind of bucket list trips maybe we've checked off, big financial goals? Like, just dream. Like, get out of the day-to-day. Get out of the overwhelming numbers. And you guys together just start this, like, refreshed looking at the future together and just dream and have fun.
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7: A federal prison sentence has been handed down to a woman who illegally re-entered the United States after previously being deported. 31-year-old Vanessa Baki received 6 months in federal prison after pleading guilty to illegal re-entry following her removal from the country in August of 2023. Court records show she re-entered the U.S. in November of 2023 and later lived in Frederick, where she eventually was arrested on attempted murder and assault charges after allegedly stabbing a man during a violent incident in September of 2024. She later pled guilty to first-degree assault in Maryland State Court and received a 25-year sentence, with most of it suspended. Authorities say her case is part of Operation Take Back America. The Supreme Court of Maryland upheld a Frederick County judge's decision blocking a referendum on the county's expanded data center zoning ordinance from appearing on the November general election ballot. In the order issued Tuesday, the state's highest court affirmed the June 21st decision by the Circuit Court of Frederick County. The court agreed the zoning ordinance is not subject to referendum under the Frederick County Charter and found the petition failed to include the full and accurate text of the law as required by the state election law. A full written opinion explaining the decision will be released at a later date. I'm Diana Gibson, and you've been listening to WFMD's Week in Review.
8: I'm Carmen Roberts, celebrating America's 250th birthday with fireworks, flyovers, and thunderstorms. But those storms delayed the D.C. celebration. It did not stop them.
9: We're going to make it bigger, better, stronger, and we're going to love it even more. And I just want to thank you. And the inconvenience of lightning can do that, but lightning will never stop you.
8: President Trump last night. And Super Typhoon Bavi is bearing down on Guam and the Northern Mariana Islands with a monster storm of 180-mile-an-hour winds.
10: In the Western Pacific, Guam and the rest of the Mariana Islands are under a typhoon warning. Super Typhoon Bavi is a dangerous storm equivalent to a Category 5 hurricane in the Atlantic Basin. The worst of the storm is expected to be north of Guam, but conditions will continue to deteriorate overnight on all the islands.
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11: The 930 WFMD Sky Scan forecast for Frederick and surrounding counties. Throughout the evening, there's a good chance of showers and possibly even thunderstorms continuing. A low around 69. For Monday, showers likely, and then showers, maybe a thunderstorm after 11 in the morning with a high near 83. Monday night, showers, possibly a thunderstorm with a low of 67. 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
13: A one-hour weather delay at the start in Mexico City tonight for a highly anticipated World Cup matchup, England at Mexico. It's going to be 9 p.m. Eastern kickoff, they say, and that'll be on Fox TV. Meanwhile, Norway eliminated Brazil 2-1 in New Jersey with two late goals from Erling Haaland. Brazil was stopped on an early penalty kick and made a late one for its only goal, that late one by Neymar, who has retired. American star Flo Balogun will play tomorrow after FIFA suspended his red card. FIFA had cited a similar rule, Article 27, for three others this past year, allowing each of them to play in World Cup openers despite red cards in qualifiers. Naomi Osaka upset number one Aryna Sabalenka at Wimbledon in the fourth round. In Major League Baseball, the Padres have lost eight in a row. They are scoreless at Dodger Stadium in the top of the fourth. Seattle shut out Toronto 4-0.
14: Donald Trump's America.
15: President Trump emerged from a closed-door lunch with Senate Republicans Wednesday, displaying a show of unity.
16: We're very proud of the party. We like our leader. We like everybody really in the room. I don't like a few people, but that's okay. I think you know who they are.
15: But inside the room, sources describe a heated exchange between the president and Louisiana Senator Bill Cassidy.
17: He did not particularly care for my comments. Raised his voice. I lost my temper.
15: Cassidy says the argument erupted over his support of an Iran War Powers resolution.
17: I made it clear that I wasn't going to be bullied and made it clear that I think we need answers.
15: Ahead of that meeting, President Trump also canceled a signing ceremony for a widely bipartisan housing affordability package. The president says he'll sign that after passage of the Save America Act, a voter ID bill that has failed to advance in the Senate. At the White House, Jared Halpern, Fox News.
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1: 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I'm Dave Schmidt, former U.S. Marine and your hometown host.
2: It is my honor to introduce this week's hometown hero. Danny Rodriguez is the former post commander of the VFW here in Frederick, I think very recently. You're looking 10 years younger.
3: A couple weeks. Yeah, it's nice. I didn't have to go to a meeting last night. It was very nice.
2: Formerly served the United States Marine Corps. What'd you do in the Marines?
3: So I was ordnance, aviation ordnance. I swung with the wing out there, pogue and proud. Out on the West Coast, out of Miramar, I was a Camp Pendleton for a while, and then we deployed out to with the 15th MU out to Afghanistan.
2: Why spend your time helping out other veterans?
3: Yeah, well, so my day job, right? The VFW is volunteer all the time. So my day job is as CEO and founder for Thrive USA Home Care, right?
2: Yep.
3: So we're the nation's pretty much only veteran-focused home health care company. Nobody was touching on these older veterans that have benefits that didn't know about these benefits and were sort of aging out without assistance. If they just knew to ask for it, right? And with the VA, you have to be proactive. You have to ask. You have to be the squeaky wheel. Don't let them do it for you.
2: We want people to get help, but we don't want when they're in that most vulnerable moment for them to be giving away that benefit that they earned to some person that took advantage of them.
3: So,
2: well, on behalf of Frederick County, WFMD, Danny, thank you for your service.
3: Thank you.
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0: NASA is spending about $30 million trying to save the Swift Observatory Telescope from falling too close to Earth's atmosphere and then burning up. NASA Administrator Jarek Isaacman tells CBS's Face the Nation.
1: I wouldn't have expected it to come out of the gate and be perfect, but we'll learn more in the days ahead. And if it works, this gives us options for Hubble and other scientific instruments.
0: California enacts new rules for food expiration dates.
2: A new California law that took effect this week is replacing confusing food date labels with simpler ones. Instead of a mix of sell by, best by, and other phrases, packages will now use best if used by to indicate peak quality and used by only when safety is the concern. Supporters say too many people throw away perfectly good food because they misunderstand the labels, creating billions of pounds of unnecessary food waste each year. The change could also help food banks by reducing confusion over what food is still safe to donate and eat. California is the first state to standardize the wording, and other states are considering similar changes. Gianna Gelosi, Fox News.
0: And I'm Carmen Roberts, and this is Fox News.
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5: The 930 WFMD Sky Scan forecast for Frederick and surrounding counties. Throughout the evening, there's a good chance of showers and possibly even thunderstorms continuing. A low around 69. For Monday, showers likely, and then showers, maybe a thunderstorm after 11 in the morning with a high near 83. Monday night, showers, possibly a thunderstorm with a low of 67. 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
3: 20 years behind bars is the sentence handed down to a Germantown man who admitted to a series of Frederick burglaries. 53-year-old Todd Dixon Letalski pleaded burglarizing two homes in a downtown restaurant during break-ins that occurred from late October of 2025 through early February 2026. Investigators linked him to the crimes using surveillance video, stolen credit card purchases, and a distinctive tattoo before arresting him. In addition to the prison sentence, he will be on probation upon release, have to pay restitution, undergo alcohol and mental health treatment, and is barred from contacting the victims or returning to their homes or workplaces. Maryland has joined 24 other Democratic-led states in suing the Trump administration over new Medicaid work requirements, arguing the rules could increase vulnerable residents to lose health coverage. The administration says the policy is designed to ensure able-bodied adults who receive Medicaid are working, attending school, or participating in community service for 80 hours a month. Officials also say the changes are intended to reduce fraud, encourage employment, and preserve Medicaid resources for those who need it most. The lawsuit claims the new rules unfairly limit exemptions for medically frail people and create unnecessary barriers to coverage. WFMD's Week in Review.
4: News, I'm Deborah Valentine. A days-long funeral for Iran's late supreme leader, killed in a U.S.-Israeli airstrike in February, began Saturday and concludes Thursday. More from Fox's Trey Yingst in Tel Aviv.
5: The funeral for Iran's late supreme leader, the Ayatollah Khamenei, has been a large display of Iranian propaganda as delegations from around the world traveled to Tehran to participate. The funeral will continue until July 9th with millions of Iranians participating.
4: Iran's new supreme leader has not been seen in public. U.S.-Iran peace negotiations are on pause. President Trump among world leaders planning on attending Tuesday's NATO summit in Turkey. Fox's Alex Hogan has more.
6: Ahead of the summit, the White House says that it's looking to what it calls a posture review of shifting the burden of Europe's defense to Europe.
4: President Trump is expected to meet with the presidents of Ukraine and Russia at the summit. 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
7: The 930 WFMD Sky Scan forecast for Frederick and surrounding counties. Throughout the evening, there's a good chance of showers and possibly even thunderstorms continuing, a low around 69. For Monday, showers likely, and then showers, maybe a thunderstorm after 11 in the morning with a high near 83. Monday night, showers, possibly a thunderstorm with a low of 67. 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
9: It's underway in Mexico City, a World Cup round of 16 matchup, scoreless early, 12th minute, England visiting Mexico. Mexico with just two losses all time at Azteca Stadium in competitive matches over the decades. 1 hour weather delay at the start, so kickoff on England TV was 2 in the morning. In New Jersey, attendance 80,000 today as Norway eliminated Brazil 2-1 with two late goals from Erling Haaland. American star Flo Balogun will play tomorrow after FIFA suspended his red card. The U.S. plays Belgium on Monday night in Seattle. Naomi Osaka upset number one Arina Sabalenka at Wimbledon in the fourth round. NASCAR's racing at Chicagoland tonight with about 50 laps to go. Corey Heim has taken the lead. Todd Gilliland for the moment is in second. In baseball, the Padres, who've lost eight straight, are leading 1-0 at the Dodgers in the sixth.
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11: The Stop Killing Games initiative, the movement sparked by Ubisoft's decision to shut down the servers for its racing title The Crew, has reached a pivotal moment in Europe. The European Commission stating that while it can't legally mandate that companies keep games playable forever due to existing intellectual property rights, it will now engage with publishers to establish an industry code of conduct for game end-of-life planning. The group continues to argue that rendering purchased games unplayable is a violation of consumer rights and a destruction of cultural heritage. Pocket Pair, the developer behind the hit survival game Palworld, has officially stated that they do not use generative AI in their game development. Speaking with the online magazine GamesRadar+, John Buckley, Pocket Pair's head of publishing and communications, explained that the studio's stance is driven by player sentiment, saying, quote, "Gamers don't want it. And if they don't want it, then there's not much of a conversation to be had." Eamon Dignam, Fox News.
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0: that are farther toward the north. Now, Saipan got hit by a typhoon a couple of weeks ago, pretty devastating one, Sinlaku, that also had some extremely strong wind, and there may still be some cleanup from that going on. I don't think there's any way at this point that Rota can avoid a direct hit. And there are about 2,000 people that live there. Now, this will have some impacts in Guam for sure.
1: The Fox Forecast Center says massive power outage and property destruction is forecast from Babby. I'm Deborah Valentine. This is Fox News.
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3: Your rant about trash in the county, you know, Claremont has tried recycling areas twice, styrofoam and mattresses and oil everywhere. 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
5: The 930 WFMD SkyScan forecast for Frederick and surrounding counties. Throughout the evening, there's a good chance of showers and possibly even thunderstorms continuing. A low around 69. For Monday, showers likely, and then showers, maybe a thunderstorm after 11 in the morning with a high near 83. Monday night, showers, possibly a thunderstorm with a low of 67. 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
3: 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Insurance companies point to higher health care and prescription drug cost and the expiration of enhanced federal tax credits as major reasons for the increase. State regulators will now evaluate the filings before deciding whether to approve, reduce, or deny the requested rate hikes. As Maryland leaders weigh a possible special legislative session on redistricting, Delegate Chris Boucher, who represents Frederick and Carroll counties, says he'll push for a citizens-led alternative. The Republican plans to introduce a constitutional amendment that would establish a convention of Maryland residents to draw future legislative and congressional district boundaries instead of elected officials. The proposal mirrors House Bill 56 from the 2026 session and would include representatives from all 24 counties in Baltimore City, with membership based on population. Any constitutional amendment approved by the General Assembly would also require voter approval. WFMD's Week in Review.
4: Fox News, I'm Ted Lindner. President Trump traveling on Monday to Turkey for the NATO summit. Fox's Alex Hogan with more.
5: President Trump will meet with Ukrainian President Volodymyr Zelensky at the summit. A senior U.S. official says the discussions will center on the urgency to end the war and that the president will likely also follow up with Russian President Vladimir Putin as well.
4: Attendees of the summit also expected to address the U.S.-Israel-Iran conflict. The round of 16 of the World Cup in Norway defeated Brazil on Sunday 2-1. Norway will now take on the winner of tonight's matchup between Mexico and England. Tomorrow, Portugal takes on Spain at 3 p.m. Eastern time, and then it's the United States and Belgium at 8 p.m. Eastern. And this is the war with Iran has claimed the life of another U.S. service member. The U.S. Navy calling off the search for one of five service members who were aboard an MH-60S helicopter that went down in the Arabian Sea. The other four were rescued. 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
6: The 930 WFMD Sky Scan forecast for Frederick and surrounding counties. Throughout the evening, there's a good chance of showers and possibly even thunderstorms continuing, a low around 69. For Monday, showers likely, and then showers, maybe a thunderstorm after 11 in the morning with a high near 83. Monday night, showers, possibly a thunderstorm with a low of 67. 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
8: Adam Hamawi is the Democratic candidate for the 12th Congressional District in New Jersey. His campaign says he did not have a, quote, meaningful relationship with blind Sheikh Omar Abdelrahman, but his own testimony at the terror leader's trial seems to contradict that. In 1995, Hamawi was a 26-year-old New Jersey medical student when he testified as a defense witness for Rahman. According to the trial transcripts from the Investigative Project on Terrorism, Hamawi said he first met the Sheikh in 1991 and then helped him out, and they even went on a trip together to Detroit. Hamawi testified that Rahman did espouse jihad. Quote, it was a struggle in the sake of God. Yes, it was a jihad, he said. The prosecutor asked if he ever heard Rahman talk about how America is the enemy of Islam, and Hamawi answered yes. Rahman and his terrorist cell were convicted of bombing the World Trade Center in 1993. Hamawi's campaign says he dropped contact with the Sheikh when he was arrested. Eric Schon, Fox News.
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0: Hi, my name's Robin Fletcher. I've smoked for 46 years. I went to a seminar in March 27th and seen Mark. My best friend came with me. We both went to it, and neither one of us smoked a cigarette in almost 7.5 months. I took my three sisters and my brother-in-law and my sister's best friend and went. None of them have smoked a cigarette, and I want to thank you from the bottom of my heart. Thank you.
1: 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I went to a Mark Patrick seminar, the Stop Smoking, and it worked. 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
5: Tonight's World Cup game in Mexico City has not disappointed. England leads early second half 2-1 over Mexico. Jude Bellingham with back-to-back goals late first half for the 2-0 lead. Saved a goal on defense late in the first half. There was an hour's weather delay at the start, so kickoff on England TV was 2 in the morning. In this tournament, Mexico had outscored its opponents 8-0 total, but again fell behind 2-0 briefly late first half. Earlier in New Jersey, Norway 11.

0: President Trump is by far the most popular Republican. Most Trump areas of the country are still saying we want to elect people who are going to help to advance President Trump's perspective. 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
1: Trump is still the gold standard for endorsement, still Trump's party. 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
3: The 930 WFMD SkyScan forecast for Frederick and surrounding counties. Throughout the evening, there's a good chance of showers and possibly even thunderstorms continuing. A low around 69. For Monday, showers likely, and then showers, maybe a thunderstorm after 11 in the morning with a high near 83. Monday night, showers, possibly a thunderstorm with a low of 67. 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
2: 20 years behind bars is the sentence handed down to a Germantown man who admitted to a series of Frederick burglaries. 53-year-old Todd Dixon Letalski pleaded burglarizing two homes and a downtown restaurant during break-ins that occurred from late October of 2025 through early February 2026. Investigators linked him to the crimes using surveillance video, stolen credit card purchases, and a distinctive tattoo before arresting him. In addition to the prison sentence, he will be on probation upon release, have to pay restitution, undergo alcohol and mental health treatment, and is barred from contacting the victims or returning to their homes or workplaces. Maryland has joined 24 other Democratic-led states in suing the Trump administration over new Medicaid work requirements, arguing the rules could increase vulnerable residents to lose health coverage. The administration says the policy is designed to ensure able-bodied adults who receive Medicaid are working, attending school, or participating in community service for 80 hours a month. Officials also say the changes are intended to reduce fraud, encourage employment, and preserve Medicaid resources for those who need it most. The lawsuit claims the new rules unfairly limit exemptions for medically frail people and create unnecessary barriers to coverage. WFMD's Week in Review.
3: News. I'm Sue Guzman. President Trump leaves Monday for Turkey for the NATO summit. Fox's Alex Hogan reports.
4: President Trump will meet with Ukrainian President Volodymyr Zelensky at the summit. A senior U.S. official says the discussions will center on the urgency to end the war and that the president will likely also follow up with Russian President Vladimir Putin as well.
3: Officials say a masked man opened fire at a family barbecue near New York's Coney Island Beach over the weekend, wounding eight. Mayor Azora Mamdani with reaction.
5: There is no place for this kind of violence in our city. We will not tolerate it, and we will fight it with every single tool at our disposal.
3: One of the victims in critical condition, the suspect, is still at large. And Erica Kirk and Charlie Kirk's parents expected to attend a key hearing on Monday for the man accused in his killing, Tyler Robinson. 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
6: The 930 WFMD Sky Scan forecast for Frederick and surrounding counties. Throughout the evening, there's a good chance of showers and possibly even thunderstorms continuing, a low around 69. For Monday, showers likely, and then showers, maybe a thunderstorm after 11 in the morning with a high near 83. Monday night, showers, possibly a thunderstorm with a low of 67. 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
8: On Hulu and FX, the fifth and final season of The Bear, all eight episodes drop. The critically acclaimed drama follows the high-pressure world of a Chicago restaurant and has made award darlings out of stars Jeremy Allen White, Io Debary, and Eben Moss Backrack. On Netflix, season two of the live-action Avatar, The Last Airbender, also hits with all seven episodes dropping at once.
10: Our citizens were fighting for independence.
8: 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The series traces the founding of the United States from the Revolutionary War through the first American presidency with Martin Sheen as George Washington and voices from across the political spectrum.
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8: 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That's Fox Tube on Fox News.
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3: England has eliminated Mexico in the round of 16 at the World Cup with an unlikely victory in Mexico City tonight. 3-2 the final. Harry Kane with a penalty kick in the 60th minute. England had a player kicked out in the 54th minute, played a man down for about 50 minutes after that, and still won the game, even though Mexico outshot England 21-6 and had double the time of possession. Norway in New Jersey today eliminated Brazil 2-1 with two late goals from Erling Haaland. Norway had nearly double the possession in that one. Norway advances to its first ever World Cup quarterfinal Saturday in Miami against England. American star Flo Balogun will play tomorrow after FIFA suspended his red card. The U.S. plays Belgium on Monday night in Seattle. Also on Monday, Spain versus Portugal in Dallas. Cristiano Ronaldo confirmed this is his final World Cup. He's 41.
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0: Showers, maybe a thunderstorm after 11 in the morning with a high near 83 Monday night. Showers, possibly a thunderstorm with a low of 67. 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
2: A federal prison sentence has been handed down to a woman who illegally re-entered the United States after previously being deported. 31-year-old Vanessa Bakee received 6 months in federal prison after pleading guilty to illegal re-entry following her removal from the country in August of 2023. Court records show she re-entered the U.S. in November of 2023 and later lived in Frederick, where she eventually was arrested on attempted murder and assault charges after allegedly stabbing a man during a violent incident in September of 2024. She later pled guilty to first-degree assault in Maryland State Court and received a 25-year sentence, with most of it suspended. Authorities say her case is part of Operation Take Back America. The Supreme Court of Maryland upheld a Frederick County judge's decision blocking a referendum on the county's expanded data center zoning ordinance from appearing on the November general election ballot. In the order issued Tuesday, the state's highest court affirmed the June 21st decision by the Circuit Court of Frederick County. The court agreed the zoning ordinance is not subject to referendum under the Frederick County Charter and found the petition failed to include the full and accurate text of the law as required by the state election law. A full written opinion explaining the decision will be released at a later date. I'm Diana Gibson, and you've been listening to WFMD's Week in Review.
3: Fox News, I'm Ted Lindner. President Trump traveling Monday to Turkey for the NATO summit. Fox's Alex Hogan with more.
4: President Trump will meet with Ukrainian President Volodymyr Zelensky at the summit. A senior U.S. official says the discussions will center on the urgency to end the war and that the president will likely also follow up with Russian President Vladimir Putin as well.
3: Attendees at the summit also expected to address the U.S.-Israel-Iran conflict. This is the war claimed the life of another U.S. service member. U.S. Navy calling off the search Sunday for one of five service members who were aboard an MH-60S helicopter that went down in the Arabian Sea. The other four were rescued. No name on the missing service member yet. And in the round of 16 of the World Cup in Norway, defeated Brazil 2-1 Sunday. Norway will now take on England, who defeated Mexico Sunday night 3-2. Portugal takes on Spain Monday at 3 p.m. Eastern, and the U.S. and Belgium play at 8 p.m. Eastern. 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
5: The 930 WFMD SkyScan forecast for Frederick and surrounding counties. Throughout the evening, there's a good chance of showers and possibly even thunderstorms continuing. A low around 69. For Monday, showers likely, and then showers, maybe a thunderstorm after 11 in the morning with a high near 83. Monday night, showers, possibly a thunderstorm with a low of 67. 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
7: I'm Monica DeLuca. A titan in the music industry, Clive Davis, has died. The music executive is known for shaping the careers of Whitney Houston, Bruce Springsteen, Alicia Keys, and many more. Davis served as the president of Columbia Records starting in the 60s, then founded Arista Records and later J Records, spending six decades in the music industry. Clive Davis was 94 years old. Oliver Tree's team announcing a special grant in honor of the 32-year-old singer who died earlier this month in a helicopter crash. Dr. Oliver Tree's extremely epic grant for baby geniuses will support up-and-coming artists in need of financing. Olivia Rodrigo announcing her own all-women festival with a star-studded lineup including Stevie Nicks, Chapel Roan, Cat's Eye, Doechii, and more. The first Daisy Chain Fields Festival will take place August 29th in California. That's Fox Rocks on Fox News.
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0: WFMD wants you to know about our hometown heroes. I'm Dave Schmidt, former U.S. Marine and your hometown host. I'm honored to introduce this week's hometown hero, Dr. Rachel Mandel. Rachel, what's your passion?
1: I'd have to say that it changes. That passions for me definitely are moving targets. I'm involved in Family Connects Frederick County, which is a nurse home visiting program for newborns. So 3 weeks after baby goes home, the RN goes to the home, assesses the mom, assesses the baby, hooks them up with resources, helps them with whatever they need, gives them support free to the families.
0: Yes.
1: I'm passionate about that because I knew as an OBGYN that it was going to be a big deal. I didn't realize how much of a big deal it really is. This is something that I'm really passionate about right now, especially since we need to keep it sustainable. We had grant funding for it, which will be running out soon. It's been amazing. The nurses have saved lives.
0: Yes.
1: We're making changes, improvements on a population health level, meaning we're getting to enough people in the community that we're actually seeing positive outcomes across the whole county.
0: Well, I'm so glad that you swam.
1: Thank
0: so
1: you.
0: Very much so. So on behalf of Frederick County on WFMD, Dr. Mandel, thank you for your service.
1: Oh, I appreciate that. Thank you.
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4: Gearing up for the NATO summit. I'm Sue Guzman, Fox News. President Trump is going to travel to Turkey on Monday for the NATO summit this week. Comes as he says the relationship between the U.S. and NATO allies is not reciprocal. We have more from Fox's Alex Hogan at the White House.
5: Ahead of the summit, the White House says that it's looking to what it calls a posture review of shifting the burden of Europe's defense to Europe. Britain's ambassador to the U.S. appeared on Fox saying that that's a message that the U.K. accepts.
6: The outgoing British Prime Minister announced a huge rise in our defense spending. It adds up to $393 billion U.S. over the next 4 to 5 years.
5: President Trump will meet with Ukrainian President Volodymyr Zelensky at the summit, a senior

0: This is the News Radio 930, Week in Review.
1: Maryland residents will see the effects of hundreds of new state laws approved during this year's General Assembly session. The new laws touch everything from education and wildlife management to crime prevention and consumer protection. School systems must now develop policies restricting student cell phone use during the school day, while changes to deer hunting rules expand Sunday hunting opportunities in certain areas. Other measures crack down on organized retail theft and update a variety of transportation and public safety regulations. Additional legislation passed this year will roll out later, but many of the new laws officially took effect July 1st. A juvenile cyclist is dead following a tragic collision, and Ellicott City and Howard County Police are working to determine exactly what happened. Authorities say the crash occurred shortly before 2 p.m. Tuesday on Daniels Road when the girl fell from her bicycle into the path of a 2024 Sterling dump truck. She died at the scene. Gun stores across Virginia are reporting a sharp increase in sales after two judges temporarily blocked enforcement of the state's new assault weapons ban. The law, which was scheduled to take effect July 1st, would prohibit the sale, purchase, transfer, importation, and manufacture of many semi-automatic firearms and high-capacity magazines, while allowing current owners to keep what they already have. Firearms dealers say customers rushed to buy affected guns before the deadline, and the court injunctions have added more uncertainty as legal challenges to the law continue. I'm Jimmy Key, and this has been Week in Review.
2: Fox News, I'm Sue Guzman. President Trump traveling Monday to Turkey for the NATO summit. More from Fox's Alex Hogan.
3: President Trump will meet with Ukrainian President Volodymyr Zelensky at the summit. A senior U.S. official says the discussions will center on the urgency to end the war and that the president will likely also follow up with Russian President Vladimir Putin as well.
2: Attendees at the summit also expected to address the U.S.-Israel-Iran conflict. Officials say a masked man opened fire at a family barbecue near New York's Coney Island Beach over the weekend, wounding eight people. Mayor Zohra Mamdani with reaction.
4: There is no place for this kind of violence in our city. We will not tolerate it, and we will fight it with every single tool at our disposal.
2: One of the victims in critical condition. And Erica and Charlie Kirk's parents expected to attend a key hearing Monday for the man accused in his killing, Tyler Robinson. 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
5: The 930 WFMD Sky Scan forecast for Frederick and surrounding counties. Throughout the evening, there's a good chance of showers and possibly even thunderstorms continuing, a low around 69. For Monday, showers likely, and then showers, maybe a thunderstorm after 11 in the morning with a high near 83. Monday night, showers, possibly a thunderstorm with a low of 67. 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
8: We highlight emerging artists on the first Sunday of every month. Here's our next artist, John Alexi from Los Angeles, California, on this Independence Day weekend, America Never Surrenders.

0: Mark Patrick Hypnosis is coming to Frederick Saturday, July 25th for one day only. Here, they talk about how hypnosis works to help people lose weight or stop smoking.
1: We all have an image of ourselves, and that image, if we have an image of a non-smoker, we attract non-smoker behaviors and beliefs. If we have an image of a smoker, we attract the habits of a smoker. If we have the image of a person who is overweight, we live up to those expectations. So one of the things we focus on with our programs is this, is we work on, at the subconscious level, the image or snapshot of yourself. If you have a healthy image, you attract healthy habits. We work on, under hypnosis, taking the pleasure association out for smokers that they have towards smoking, putting back in what they already know consciously, that it's a filthy, disgusting habit that they never wish they start in the first place, that's killing them dead. And we get them out of these sessions feeling good about themselves, and guess what? They want to do these things instead of feel like they have to do them.
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4: England has eliminated Mexico in the round of 16 at the World Cup with an unlikely victory in Mexico City tonight. 3-2 the final. Harry Kane with a penalty kick in the 60th minute. England had a player kicked out in the 54th minute, played a man down for about 50 minutes after that, and still won the game, even though Mexico outshot England 21-6 and had double the time of possession. Norway in New Jersey today eliminated Brazil 2-1 with two late goals from Erling Haaland. Norway had nearly double the possession in that one. Norway advances to its first ever World Cup quarterfinal Saturday in Miami against England. American star Flo Balogun will play tomorrow after FIFA suspended his red card. The U.S. plays Belgium on Monday night in Seattle. Also on Monday, Spain versus Portugal in Dallas. Cristiano Ronaldo confirmed this is his final World Cup. He's 41.
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5: Massive funeral underway for Iran's slain leader. I'm Sue Guzman, Fox News. With U.S.-Iran ceasefire talks on hold, Iran is holding a days-long funeral for its former supreme leader, Ayatollah Ali Khamenei, who was killed in the first hours of Operation Epic Fury. The unfolding episode as President Trump tells supporters how he rebuilt America's military on the nation's 250th anniversary in a speech. Fox's Trey Yingston, Tel Aviv, Israel, has more.
6: It comes as President Trump addressed the nation, talking about the U.S. military and the work of U.S. forces during Operation Epic Fury.
7: We've had tremendous success. You look at Venezuela, you look at Iran, we wiped it out. Wiped out their military.
6: The president's remarks come as indirect talks between the United States and Iran move forward. The ceasefire between these two countries remains in place as regional leaders have expressed the importance of continuing the memorandum of understanding. Despite the diplomatic progress, the funeral for Iran's late supreme leader, the Ayatollah Khamenei, has been a large display of Iranian propaganda as delegations from around the world traveled to Tehran to participate. The funeral will continue until July 9th with millions of Iranians participating.
5: And India sent a delegation to the funeral, noticeably absent from his father's funeral, Iran's new supreme leader, Mojtaba Khamenei.

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0: President Trump intervening on behalf of American soccer star forward Fallerin Balogun to get his red card suspension lifted and allow the star to be on the field pitch Monday night.
3: FIFA announced that its judicial body was suspending the ban, something it also did with Portugal's Cristiano Ronaldo at the start of the World Cup. President Trump posting about it on Truth Social, thanking FIFA for, quote, doing what was right and reversing a great injustice. Greg Thompson, Fox News.
0: U.S. faces Belgium on Monday. Russia launching a series of deadly missile and drone attacks on the Ukrainian capital of Kyiv early Monday, leaving at least 7 people dead and 34 wounded. It's the second major assault against Ukraine's capital in less than a week, and hours after Ukraine's president Volodymyr Zelensky warned of another large-scale attack that was imminent. Explosions echoing across the city as civilians sought shelter in metro stations. President Trump expected to discuss the war with Ukraine President Zelensky during his visit to Turkey for the NATO summit. And the president continues to press Congress to pass the Save America Act to crack down on voter fraud. The bill already passed in the House but failed in the Senate. House Oversight Committee Chair James Comer telling Fox's The Big Weekend Show both sides need to link up.
4: Leader Thune needs to tell us what they can pass in the Senate. I mean, surely to goodness, we as Republicans can agree that you should have to show a valid ID to vote.
0: President Trump calling on the GOP to do away with the filibuster to get it across the finish line. Democrats strongly oppose the SAVE Act, arguing that requiring voter ID amounts to a voter suppression tactic, one that they say could disenfranchise tens of millions of eligible American citizens. Super Typhoon Bavi has made landfall on Guam in the Northern Mariana Islands with its expected 100-mile-an-hour winds. It comes after the region is still recovering from another typhoon in April. I'm Sue Guzman. This is Fox News.
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6: But we are out of space at our current location, and so being able to acquire the adjacent property not only means that we can expand in the future potential other solid waste and recycling functions, but certainly allows us to now prepare to eventually apply for a Tier 2 permit to do the food waste.
7: Are you saying at some point that you would like to open up another landfill?
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9: The 930 WFMD Sky Scan forecast for Frederick and surrounding counties. Throughout the evening, there's a good chance of showers and possibly even thunderstorms continuing, a low around 69. For Monday, showers likely, and then showers, maybe a thunderstorm after 11 in the morning with a high near 83. Monday night, showers, possibly a thunderstorm with a low of 67. 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
2: Health insurance costs may be climbing again for thousands of Maryland residents. Insurers have filed requests with the Maryland Insurance Administration seeking an average 13.7% premium increase for individual health plans for 2027. The proposal would impact roughly 282,000 Marylanders who purchase coverage through the state's Affordable Care Act marketplace. Insurance companies point to higher health care and prescription drug cost and the expiration of enhanced federal tax credits as major reasons for the increase. State regulators will now evaluate the filings before deciding whether to approve, reduce, or deny the requested rate hikes. As Maryland leaders weigh a possible special legislative session on redistricting, Delegate Chris Boucher, who represents Frederick and Carroll counties, says he'll push for a citizens-led alternative. The Republican plans to introduce a constitutional amendment that would establish a convention of Maryland residents to draw future legislative and congressional district boundaries instead of elected officials. The proposal mirrors House Bill 56 from the 2026 session and would include representatives from all 24 counties in Baltimore City, with membership based on population. Any constitutional amendment approved by the General Assembly would also require voter approval. WFMD's Week in Review.
3: Fox News, I'm Ted Linder. Millions of Iranians taking part in the funeral procession for the country's late supreme leader. Anger against America evident as thousands chanted death to America and death to Israel. Israeli Prime Minister Benjamin Netanyahu, though, telling Fox this weekend,
4: deal or no deal, as long as I'm prime minister, Iran will not have nuclear weapons.
3: Netanyahu will join Fox and Friends later this morning in the 7 a.m. Eastern time hour to discuss a possible White House visit after President Trump's trip to the NATO summit. This is the war with Iran claims the life of another U.S. service member. The U.S. Navy called off the search Sunday for one of five service members who were aboard an MH-60S helicopter that went down in the Arabian Sea. The other four were rescued. No name on the missing service member yet. In the round of 16 of the World Cup, Norway defeated Brazil Sunday 2-1. Norway will now take on England, who defeated Mexico Sunday night 3-2. Portugal takes on Spain at 3 p.m. Eastern time later today, and the United States and Belgium at 8 p.m. Eastern. 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
5: The 930 WFMD sky scan forecast for Frederick and surrounding counties. Throughout the evening, there's a good chance of showers and possibly even thunderstorms continuing, a low around 69. For Monday, showers likely, and then showers, maybe a thunderstorm after 11 in the morning with a high near 83. Monday night, showers, possibly a thunderstorm with a low of 67. 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
7: Apple tech is getting pricier. It's never been a cheap investment to own Apple gear, be it a phone, tablet, computer, watches, TV box, speakers, or earphones. Apple's devoted fans have always rationalized the higher price tag by arguing everything from aesthetic style to security and reliability, and much of that has been vindicated through the years. But now Apple says prices of MacBooks and iPad tablets are slated to go up even more, and that things like HomePods and Apple TVs cost more now, too. Even that new lower-cost MacBook Neo will see its retail price jump $100. Apple blames the price increases on increased costs for semiconductors, as the AI and data center industry is putting a hefty demand on what is currently capable to be manufactured. Prices on iPhones are stable for the moment, but those two could increase later this year. Apple's stock, however, took a dip in reaction to the news. With Fox on Tech, I'm Eben Brown, Fox News.
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8: Here's our next emerging artist, Paul Williams from Maplewood, Minnesota. The name of the song, Wind Dance.

0: 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So take a breath. America still sets the pace. 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
2: TV possibly coming to D.C. I'm Ted Lindner, Fox News. This is anger against the U.S. was on full display in Iran. Though crowds at the funeral for the Ayatollah have been chanting death to America, U.S.-Iran talks are on pause for the funeral. Regardless of that, Israeli Prime Minister Bibi Netanyahu telling Fox,
3: deal or no deal, as long as I'm prime minister, Iran will not have nuclear weapons.
2: Israeli Prime Minister Netanyahu is set to join Fox and Friends later this morning in our 7 a.m. Eastern time hour to discuss a possible White House visit after President Trump's trip to the NATO summit. This is the conflict with Iran claimed the life of another U.S. service member this weekend. The U.S. Navy calling off the search Sunday for one of five service members who were aboard an MH-60S helicopter that went down in the Arabian Sea. The other four were rescued, no name yet on the missing service member. Fireworks in the sky and political fireworks from the president this weekend as America celebrated its 250th birthday in the nation's capital.
4: No people have done more good, shown more courage, made more progress, righted more injustice, or achieved more greatness than you, the American people.
2: President Trump praising the nation as the crowning achievement of human history.
4: The most extraordinary, most exceptional, most incredible nation ever to exist on the face of the earth.
2: The speech delayed a bit because of thunderstorms in the area, but in the speech he honored veterans and also took aim at political opponents that he called communists and again insisted that Congress must pass the Save America Act voting bill. And Super Typhoon Bobby has made landfall on Guam and the Northern Mariana Islands, a U.S. territory. This comes as the region is still recovering from another destructive cyclone that struck in April. The powerful storm system, marked with fierce howling winds and lashing rains, a typhoon warning remains in effect as the island braces for damaging wind gusts up to 100 miles an hour. America's

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1: World leaders preparing to gather in Ankara, Turkey for NATO's annual summit. Fox's Jonathan Savage will be there as well.
2: The 77-year-old NATO alliance appears to be more fragile than ever. President Trump has publicly doubted its value to the United States and expressed anger at what he sees as a lack of support.
3: I just want loyalty. You know, we're so loyal to them. We're always fighting for them. We have thousands of troops all over Europe.
2: He's also demanded European countries invest more in their militaries. The Pentagon is reassessing its transatlantic deployments. This week's summit will see NATO Secretary General Mark Rutte and others attempt to convince President Trump that Europe is paying its way and that the alliance is good for all its members. Jonathan Savage, Fox News.
1: President Trump continuing to press Congress to pass the Save America Act to crack down on voter fraud. The bill already passed the House but failed in the Senate. House Oversight Committee Chair James Comer tells Fox's The Big Weekend Show both sides need to link up.
4: Leader Thune needs to tell us what they can pass in the Senate. I mean, surely to goodness, we as Republicans can agree that you should have to show a valid ID to vote.
1: Senate Majority Leader John Thune has said Republicans don't have the votes to pass it, but the president's calling on the GOP to do away with the filibuster to get it across the finish line. Democrats strongly oppose the SAVE Act. They claim that requiring voter ID amounts to a voter suppression tactic that Democrats claim could disenfranchise tens of millions of eligible American citizens. And a severe flooding threat for portions of the Northeast.
5: Millions across the Northeast are bracing for flooding. Up to 8 inches of rain could drench areas between Delaware and Connecticut by Tuesday. Rain could fall at rates up to 2 inches an hour. Places from Philadelphia to Virginia are also bracing for strong winds and hail. The storms follow days of record heat. At least 25 deaths are being blamed on the soaring temperatures. Many of those victims were in New Jersey.
1: Fox's Marion Rafferty. I'm Ted Lindner. This is Fox News.
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9: The 930 WFMD Sky Scan forecast for Frederick and surrounding counties. Throughout the evening, there's a good chance of showers and possibly even thunderstorms continuing. A low around 69. For Monday, showers likely, and then showers, maybe a thunderstorm after 11 in the morning with a high near 83. Monday night, showers, possibly a thunderstorm with a low of 67. 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
2: 20 years behind bars is the sentence handed down to a Germantown man who admitted to a series of Frederick burglaries. 53-year-old Todd Dixon Letowski pleaded burglarizing two homes in a downtown restaurant during break-ins that occurred from late October of 2025 through early February 2026. Investigators linked him to the crimes using surveillance video, stolen credit card purchases, and a distinctive tattoo before arresting him. In addition to the prison sentence, he will be on probation upon release, have to pay restitution, undergo alcohol and mental health treatment, and is barred from contacting the victims or returning to their homes or workplaces. Maryland has joined 24 other Democratic-led states in suing the Trump administration over new Medicaid work requirements, arguing the rules could increase vulnerable residents to lose health coverage. The administration says the policy is designed to ensure able-bodied adults who receive Medicaid are working, attending school, or participating in community service for 80 hours a month. Officials also say the changes are intended to reduce fraud, encourage employment, and preserve Medicaid resources for those who need it most. The lawsuit claims the new rules unfairly limit exemptions for medically frail people and create unnecessary barriers to coverage. WFMD's Week in Review.
3: Fox News, I'm Sue Guzman. A dangerous typhoon putting people in Guam and the Northern Mariana Islands on high alert.
4: Super Typhoon Bavi is a dangerous storm equivalent to a Category 5 storm in the Atlantic Basin. The worst of it is expected to be north of Guam, but conditions will continue to deteriorate overnight on all the islands. This comes as people are living without power and adequate shelter following Super Typhoon Sinlaku in April.
3: Fox Weather meteorologist Melanie Black. Speaker Mike Johnson says the House will pass the Save America Act, which requires proof of citizenship to register to vote. Republican Congressman Jason Smith of Missouri telling Fox,
5: "We have only 20 legislative days between now and September 30th. We have to get the job done."
3: Democrats say the measure will disenfranchise eligible voters who don't have easy access to passports or certain birth certificates. 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
6: The 930 WFMD SkyScan forecast for Frederick and surrounding counties. Throughout the evening, there's a good chance of showers and possibly even thunderstorms continuing, a low around 69. For Monday, showers likely, and then showers, maybe a thunderstorm after 11 in the morning with a high near 83. Monday night, showers, possibly a thunderstorm with a low of 67. 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
7: This is House Call for Health. A warning about abusing a common over-the-counter medication. America's Poison Centers, representing more than 50 poison centers across the country, says there's been a concerning rise in cases of diphenhydramine abuse among teens ages 13 to 19. That's the drug commonly found in some sleep and allergy medicines like ZQL and Benadryl. The centers believe the increase in misuse is because of recreational reasons rather than accidental over-medication. The advisory says taking diphenhydramine in large amounts can affect the heart and brain and also lead to life-threatening effects. Some symptoms of too much include drowsiness, agitation, fast heart rate, nausea, hallucinations, seizures, loss of consciousness, and more. The advisory suggests talking with teens about misusing drugs and to be aware of social media trends or challenges that may encourage unsafe use of medications. For more health news, go to foxnewshealth.com. House Call for Health, I'm Lisa Brady, Fox News.

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4: What a World Cup round of 16 match Sunday night in Mexico City. England eliminated Mexico 3-2. Harry Kane with a penalty kick in the 60th minute. England had a player kicked out in the 54th minute, played a man down for over 50 minutes after that, and still advanced to a quarterfinal Saturday in Miami against Norway, which has never been this far in a World Cup tournament. But Norway won against Brazil 2-1 in New Jersey, thanks to two late goals from Erling Haaland. American star Flo Balogun will play tomorrow after FIFA suspended his red card. The U.S. game Monday night is in Seattle against Belgium. Also on Monday in Dallas, Spain against Portugal, and Portugal superstar Cristiano Ronaldo confirmed this is his final World Cup. He's 41. NASCAR win at Chicago for Chase Briscoe. The Padres ended an 8-game losing streak, beating the Dodgers 5-2. Seattle and Detroit with wins.
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5: Millions gathering for a state funeral in Iran. I'm Sue Guzman, Fox News. With U.S.-Iran ceasefire talks on hold, Iran is holding a days-long funeral for its former supreme leader, Ayatollah Ali Khamenei, who was killed in the first hours of Operation Epic Fury. This unfolding as President Trump tells supporters how he rebuilt America's military on the nation's 250th anniversary in a speech. Fox's Trey Yingston, Tel Aviv, Israel, with more.
6: It comes as President Trump addressed the nation, talking about the U.S. military and the work of U.S. forces during Operation Epic Fury.
7: We've had tremendous success. You look at Venezuela, you look at Iran, we wiped it out. Wiped out their military.
6: The president's remarks come as indirect talks between the United States and Iran move forward. The ceasefire between these two countries remains in place as regional leaders have expressed the importance of continuing the memorandum of understanding. Despite the diplomatic progress, the funeral for Iran's late supreme leader, the Ayatollah Khamenei, has been a large display of Iranian propaganda as delegations from around the world traveled to Tehran to participate. The funeral will continue until July 9th, with millions of Iranians participating.
5: Noticeably absent from his father's funeral, Iran's new supreme leader, Mojtaba Khamenei. Millions of Iranians taking part in the funeral procession for the country's state supreme leader. Anger against America evident as thousands chanted, "Death to America, death to Israel." Israeli Prime Minister Benjamin Netanyahu telling Fox News.
8: Deal or no deal, as long as I'm prime minister, Iran will not have nuclear weapons.
5: Netanyahu will join Fox and Friends this morning in the 7 a.m. hour to discuss a possible White House visit after President Trump's trip to the NATO summit. And the conflict has apparently claimed the life of another U.S. service member. The Navy suspended the search Sunday for one of five service members aboard a helicopter that crashed into the Arabian Sea. Four others were rescued. 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

0: star forward Fallarin Balogun to get his red card suspension lifted and allow the star to be on the field pitch Monday night.
1: FIFA announced that its judicial body was suspending the ban, something it also did with Portugal's Cristiano Ronaldo at the start of the World Cup. President Trump posting about it on Truth Social, thanking FIFA for, quote, doing what was right and reversing a great injustice. Greg Thompson, Fox News.
0: U.S. facing Belgium this evening. Russia launching a series of deadly missile and drone attacks on the Ukrainian capital of Kyiv early Monday, leaving at least 10 people dead and 46 wounded. Explosions echoing across the city as civilians sought shelter in metro stations. This is the second major assault against Ukraine's capital in less than a week. President Trump is expected to discuss the war with Ukraine's President Zelensky during his visit to Turkey for the NATO summit on Tuesday. And after severe damaging weekend thunderstorms, the northeast and mid-Atlantic are now facing the threat of dangerous flash flooding as slow-moving storms are moving through.
2: Millions across the northeast are bracing for flooding. Up to 8 inches of rain could drench areas between Delaware and Connecticut by Tuesday. Rain could fall at rates up to 2 inches an hour. Places from Philadelphia to Virginia are also bracing for strong winds and hail. The storms follow days of record heat. At least 25 deaths are being blamed on the soaring temperatures. Many of those victims were in New Jersey.
0: Fox's Marianne Rafferty reporting. According to PowerOutage.us, more than 565,000 people are without power in the Northeast and Mid-Atlantic from the original storms, most of them in Pennsylvania, Michigan, New York, and New Jersey. And Super Typhoon Bavi has made landfall in Guam in the northern Mariana Islands with expected 100-mile-an-hour winds. That region still recovering from another devastating typhoon in April. I'm Sue Guzman. This is Fox News.
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4: So, yeah, what's the deal with all the scooters? 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
5: Yep.
4: 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We're finding them in alleys. We're finding them in Color Lake. And Maryland, you know, put that law into effect where you had to have a tag and all that. I thought that was a great thing. And I'm assuming the e-bikes are going to need the same thing.
5: And you're right. Yeah. 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
6: The 930 WFMD Sky Scan forecast for Frederick and surrounding counties. Throughout the evening, there's a good chance of showers and possibly even thunderstorms continuing. A low around 69. For Monday, showers likely, and then showers, maybe a thunderstorm after 11 in the morning with a high near 83. Monday night, showers, possibly a thunderstorm with a low of 67. 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
2: 20 years behind bars is the sentence handed down to a Germantown man who admitted to a series of Frederick burglaries. 53-year-old Todd Dixon Letowski pleaded burglarizing two homes in a downtown restaurant during break-ins that occurred from late October of 2025 through early February 2026. Investigators linked him to the crimes using surveillance video, stolen credit card purchases, and a distinctive tattoo before arresting him. In addition to the prison sentence, he will be on probation upon release, have to pay restitution, undergo alcohol and mental health treatment, and is barred from contacting the victims or returning to their homes or workplaces. Maryland has joined 24 other Democratic-led states in suing the Trump administration over new Medicaid work requirements, arguing the rules could increase vulnerable residents to lose health coverage. The administration says the policy is designed to ensure able-bodied adults who receive Medicaid are working, attending school, or participating in community service for 80 hours a month. Officials also say the changes are intended to reduce fraud, encourage employment, and preserve Medicaid resources for those who need it most. The lawsuit claims the new rules unfairly limit exemptions for medically frail people and create unnecessary barriers to coverage. WFMD's Week in Review.
3: Fox News, I'm Ted Linder. President Trump traveling to Turkey for the NATO summit. Fox's Alex Hogan.
4: President Trump will meet with Ukrainian President Volodymyr Zelensky at the summit. A senior U.S. official says the discussions will center on the urgency to end the war and that the president will likely also follow up with Russian President Vladimir Putin as well.
3: Attendees at the summit also expected to address the U.S.-Israel-Iran conflict. This is the war claiming the life of another U.S. service member. The U.S. Navy calling off the search for one of five service members Sunday were aboard a MH-60S helicopter that went down in the Arabian Sea. The other four were rescued. No name yet on the missing service member. In the round of 16 of the World Cup, Norway defeated Brazil Sunday 2-1. Norway will now take on England, who defeated Mexico Sunday night 3-2. The United States and Belgium play at 8 p.m. Eastern tonight. 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
5: The 930 WFMD SkyScan forecast for Frederick and surrounding counties. Throughout the evening, there's a good chance of showers and possibly even thunderstorms continuing. A low around 69. For Monday, showers likely, and then showers, maybe a thunderstorm after 11 in the morning with a high near 83. Monday night, showers, possibly a thunderstorm with a low of 67. 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
6: I'm Gianna Gelosi with your Fox True Crime Minute. After more than 3 years, Pennsylvania authorities have announced a break in one of the state's most notable cold cases, the murder of a married couple in a well-to-do suburb of Philadelphia. The couple's daughter, Michelle Zashko, has been charged in the 2022 killings. The 33-year-old is accused of arranging the gunshot murder of her parents, Richard and Rita, on the morning of her 30th birthday after receiving a text from her mom looking to mend their broken relationship. The case drew a lot of attention last year when a Border Patrol agent was killed in a shootout in northern Vermont. The gun used by those two suspects was linked to the Zashko killings and Michelle Zashko. All three had ties to the so-called Zizians, a cult-like group of AI-obsessed transgender vegans linked to several other violent deaths across the country. Investigators are still working to identify a second person captured on security video entering the Zashko's home. There's more on this story at FoxNews.com or subscribe to the Fox True Crime Podcast. I'm Gianna Gelosi with your Fox True Crime Minute.

0: This is a Bloomberg Money Minute. Money can buy you love. It turns out if you ask Gen Z, money can buy you love, but they can't afford it.
1: A recent Bank of America survey found that Americans aged 18 to 29 are spending $0 on dates a month.
0: Paulina Chicaro, reporter for Bloomberg News.
1: Nearly a quarter said they're delaying moving relationships forward because of their financial situation.
0: Only 11%, meantime, say they are actively dating.
1: When we think of inflation, we think of people, you know, maybe pulling back on spending and other aspects of their life. But inflation is also changing the way that these young people live. And part of that is pulling back on dating and looking for love.
0: And this date debate even extends to almost a third of those making more than $100,000 a year. A separate survey from BMO says the average all-in cost for a couple's night out, including personal grooming and gas, has skyrocketed to an unromantic $189 a date. Denise Pellegrini, Bloomberg Radio.
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4: The 930 WFMD SkyScan forecast for Frederick and surrounding counties. Throughout the evening, there's a good chance of showers and possibly even thunderstorms continuing. A low around 69. For Monday, showers likely, and then showers, maybe a thunderstorm after 11 in the morning with a high near 83. Monday night, showers, possibly a thunderstorm with a low of 67. 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
6: The Israeli Prime Minister could be coming to Washington. I'm Ted Lindner, Fox News. This as this weekend anger against the U.S. was on full display in Iran, though crowds at the funeral for the Ayatollah have been chanting death to America. U.S.-Iran talks are on pause for the funeral. Regardless of that, though, the Israeli Prime Minister, Bibi Netanyahu, telling Fox this weekend,
7: deal or no deal, as long as I'm Prime Minister, Iran will not have nuclear weapons.
6: Israeli Prime Minister Netanyahu is set to join Fox and Friends later this morning in the 7 a.m. hour Eastern time to discuss a possible visit at the White House after President Trump's trip to the NATO summit. This is the war claimed the life of another U.S. service member. The U.S. Navy calling off the search for one of five service members Sunday who were aboard an MH-60S helicopter that went down in the Arabian Sea. The other four rescued, no name yet on the missing service member. Fireworks in the sky and political fireworks from the president Saturday night.
8: No people have done more good, shown more courage, made more progress, righted more injustice, or achieved more greatness than you, the American people.
6: This at America's 250th birthday celebration in Washington, D.C. on Saturday night. President Trump praised the nation as the crowning achievement of human history. He also took aim at political opponents he called communists and again insisted Congress must pass the Save America Act voting bill. And a dangerous typhoon putting people on Guam and the Northern Mariana Islands on high alert.
9: Super Typhoon Bavi is a dangerous storm equivalent to a Category 5 storm in the Atlantic Basin. The worst of it is expected to be north of Guam, but conditions will continue to deteriorate overnight on all the islands. This comes as people are living without power and adequate shelter following Super Typhoon Sinlaku in April.
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0: President Trump that Europe is paying its way and that the alliance is good for all its members. Jonathan Savage, Fox News.
1: Russia launching a series of deadly missile and drone attacks on the Ukrainian capital of Kyiv this morning, leaving at least 10 people dead, 46 wounded. Explosions echoed across the city as civilians sought shelter in metro stations. It's the second major assault against Ukraine's capital in less than a week. President Trump expected to discuss the war with Ukraine President Zelensky during his visit to Turkey for the NATO summit. After severe damaging weekend thunderstorms, the Northeast and Mid-Atlantic now facing the threat of dangerous flash flooding as slow-moving storms move through.
2: Millions across the Northeast are bracing for flooding. Up to 8 inches of rain could drench areas between Delaware and Connecticut by Tuesday. Rain could fall at rates up to 2 inches an hour. Places from Philadelphia to Virginia are also bracing for strong winds and hail. The storms follow days of record heat. At least 25 deaths are being blamed on the soaring temperatures. Many of those victims were in New Jersey.
1: Fox's Marion Rafferty. According to PowerOutage.us, more than 565,000 people are without power in the Northeast and Mid-Atlantic from the storms, most of them in the states of Pennsylvania, Michigan, New Jersey, and New York. I'm Ted Lindner. This is Fox News.
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4: Maryland Attorney General Anthony Brown is urging Immigration and Customs Enforcement to halt plans to convert a vacant Washington County warehouse into a 1,500-bed immigration detention facility. Brown is calling on ICE to complete a full environmental impact statement, arguing the agency has not adequately addressed concerns about environment, infrastructure, and public health impacts. The heads of several Maryland state agencies also submitted comments saying important studies have not been made public. Supporters of the project, including Washington County officials and DHS, say the facility would serve primarily as a short-term processing center rather than a long-term detention site, would create more than 1,100 jobs, and would include on-site medical care and regular independent inspections. A Hagerstown woman is facing multiple felony charges after police say she stole a vehicle, a debit card, and a cell phone, then went on a two-day spending spree in Pennsylvania and Maryland. According to TriStateAlert.com, Chambersburg police say Harley Ingstrand stole the woman's Jeep, phone, keys, and a debit card on June 20th. Investigators say she used the debit card at businesses in Chambersburg and Hagerstown, making withdrawals and purchases totaling more than $1,600. Before the vehicle was recovered. Police also say Ingstrand left her 7-year-old daughter with someone she knew for only 4 days while she was gone. She's charged with felony theft, access device fraud, misdemeanor theft, and child endangerment, and remains jailed in Franklin County. I'm Diana Gibson, Mid-Maryland's News Radio Center, 930 WFMD.
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8: Monday, July 6, 2026, I'm Mike Emanuel. In many ways, this is not your grandfather's Democratic Party. Democratic Socialists are winning, with one now serving as New York City mayor, and others taking out more traditional Democrats in primaries.
9: Their goal is to turn this country into a socialist nation, and sadly, really counter to our values, the values of freedom, of liberty, of pursuit of happiness.
10: And Lisa Brady. The housing landscape in the U.S. is shifting, with more young adults living with their parents for longer. And for some, it's a strategy.
11: It's much more expensive to live independently than it was, you know, 10, 15, 20 years ago. And so young adults are finding more creative solutions to prepare themselves for that next step.
12: And I'm David Marcus. I've got the final word on the Fox News Rundown.
8: The United States celebrated turning 250, and it was quite a bash. The fireworks show in Washington was nothing short of spectacular. And President Trump clearly enjoyed this moment in history.
13: At 250 years old, we may be the oldest constitutional republic on earth, but our country is just getting started because the best is yet to come.
8: In contrast, New York City

0: Mayor Zoran Mamdani offered a very different vision, what critics say was dark and gloomy.
1: The powerful have always known their answer. America, in their view, is an arena of supremacy, where only a select few are allowed freedom, where not all are created equal.
0: Those very different perspectives are setting the stage for November's midterm elections, with Speaker Mike Johnson facing a fight to hold the House majority.
2: I've been out on the campaign trail countrywide, across coast to coast, every swing district, the blue states, red states, saying the same thing. There are many Mamdanis popping up, running for Congress around the country, and you better be very serious about this.
0: But for now, there seemed to be a moment of unity as millions of Americans celebrated a 250th birthday, and many from immigrant backgrounds celebrating the blessings of this country.
3: My district of Staten Island and Southern Brooklyn in New York City is home to many veterans, service members.
0: New York Congresswoman Nicole Malliotakis.
3: We have a Coast Guard station as well as Fort Hamilton Army Base. And it was fantastic to see the community come together, a community of civil servants, police, firefighters, first responders, teachers. They all came together to celebrate this amazing milestone. And being that we're right on New York Harbor, we had front row seats to the spectacular fireworks show as well as the naval parade earlier in the day. And it was just a beautiful display of American pride. It was really, honestly, one of the coolest things I've ever seen. You know, I'm always marching in our local parade on 4th of July, which is also a fantastic event. But I thought that the events were really, really something that all Americans can take such pride and joy to see how we've come together. And hopefully this unity lasts a little bit, right? I mean, we'll see.
0: Let's talk politics closer to home. We're seeing a noticeable surge of Democratic Socialist DSA candidates winning primaries and gaining ground within the Democratic Party, particularly in New York. As a Republican representing parts of New York City, what do you think is driving this shift?
3: Yeah, I think this is really what we're up against, right? When we talk about trying to move this country forward to preserve this country for the next 250 years, so generations can continue to experience the American dream. We have a fringe group of individuals which is becoming larger in the Democrat Party, and their goal is to turn this country into a socialist nation. And sadly, really counter to our values, the values of freedom, of liberty, of pursuit of happiness, but also to pursue your own goals and who you want to be and what you want to do. You know, my mother fled communist Cuba. In communist Cuba, nobody has the ability to choose what they'll do. They're dictated by the government. They're all paid the same small, measly salary. They're treated as slaves, and they have to, you know, stand in line for rationed food. And they really don't know the freedoms and liberties that we enjoy here in the United States. And so I think that, you know, what makes this country so special is that people can come from around the world and pursue their dreams as long as they want to work hard and follow the rule of law. And sadly, there are those that believe that we should have no cops, no borders, no prisons, even that our military should be defunded. And they're socialists who are taking over the Democrat Party because the Democrats, who were the mainstream at one point, did not fight back. And so they're moving more and more to the left out of self-preservation, which is why we need to make sure Republicans keep control of the House in November.
0: Do these Democratic socialists make it virtually impossible to work across the aisle in Washington? And is the traditional moderate Democrat becoming an endangered species?
3: I think it's very difficult because they have very different goals, right? We want to preserve the American dream for future generations, including our freedoms and liberties, and they want to strip those freedoms and liberties. They think government knows best and want to mandate more. They want to tax you more, and they literally want to turn the country into the next Venezuela. This is, I think, a fight for the future of our country, and the Democrats, who we are seeing one by one being taken out in primaries by this socialist wing, you know, they all went along to get along, right? They all voted to keep our borders open. They all voted to defund certain law enforcement. They all voted for a massive $5 trillion tax hike. So, you know, the only real difference is that some of them are pro Israel. So at least they stand with our ally. But this socialist wing one by one is taking out those Democrats who all they did was cater to them. So that's why I say they should have stood up against them and fought the socialists from taking over the party, but they didn't do that. And therefore, now the Democrat Party has become the party of socialism. And I think people need to look at, you know, how socialism has been a failure everywhere it's been implemented and see, do they really want to have that model here?
0: New York City Mayor Zoran Mamdani just gave a major America 250 speech where he slammed ICE agents, criticized Elon Musk and oligarchs, pointing out what he sees as the nation's biggest flaws right before the 4th of July. It was a very dark speech. What's your reaction?
3: Well, I thought the speech was disgraceful. It was, you know, but I don't know that people should be surprised that somebody like him would give a speech like that. He focused on everything he dislikes about America instead of saying thank you. Thank you to this country who has given him the opportunity to become mayor of its largest city. Only in America can somebody come from Uganda and within 10 years of being a citizen, become the mayor of its largest city. And instead of saying thank you, he wanted to criticize America. And I think that is not just a missed opportunity for him as a politician, but I think it just shows his anti-American sentiment that is really underlying all these ridiculous policies that he has put forward that would be destructive to New York City. And being New York City, a large economic engine for the country, will then be destructive for the country. So, you know, look, he just campaigned and elected somebody to be the Democrat nominee who said she wipes her hands on the American flag. This is who we're dealing with. And I think we need to be vigilant and make sure that we are electing Republicans who are going to keep the House so these people are not in control of our federal government come next year.
0: All right, let's talk foreign policy. You just joined several of your colleagues in issuing a strong warning about reports that the United States might sell military jet engines to Turkey. For our listeners who might wonder why this matters to them, why are you so deeply concerned about this potential sale?
3: Well, look, I think people need to recognize here that Turkey is a NATO ally. However, under Erdogan's leadership, we have seen them act oftentimes adversarial. And what I mean by that is look at specific actions. He has aligned himself, Erdogan, with Russia, with Iran. They harbor Hamas leadership. They interfered in American counter-ISIS operations. He's the only NATO ally to not sanction Russia. These are terrible positions, not to mention they've called for the destruction of Israel. I mean, Erdogan specifically has called for the destruction of Israel. They conduct illegal military overflights above the Greek islands, so they are bullying another NATO ally, and they've been illegally occupying Cyprus. And so to give Erdogan our best technology, knowing his alliances there in that region and what he has done bullying our allies in the region, I think would be a very wrong approach. And so I've urged the Trump administration, as has others. Now this has become a bipartisan opposition. We're seeing more and more members coming out and warning and requesting that the administration does not sell our best jets, F-35s, to Turkey. And by the way, they're in violation of being in the F-35 program anyway, because they are using Russian equipment. And so that makes them ineligible to begin with. So, but all those other reasons I've listed make them a difficult country to work with. So, because I said they're duplicative, sometimes they're allies in many ways, but also we have to look at who they've aligned themselves and what they're doing outside of their obligations of NATO.
0: The NATO summit is happening Tuesday and Wednesday in Ankara, Turkey. Considering the foreign policy world we're living in right now, how high are the stakes for the summit and what needs to happen there?
3: I think it is obviously a very critical meeting. I mean, the president has put a lot into trying to reform NATO. I think it's interesting that they chose to do it in Turkey, the one country that has not joined the other NATO countries and sanctioning Russia, and also in a country that has called for the destruction of Israel at this particular time with the conflict that is taking place in the Middle East. With that said, I think the president is right in trying to reform NATO, pushing other countries to kick in more money, up to 5% of their GDP toward military expenditures. And we hope that we can come out of this with a unity, because there's been a little bit of rockiness somewhat with some of the NATO countries, and they haven't really contributed as much as they could or should as it relates to the war between Russia and Ukraine and also our conflict with Iran right now to ensure that they do not have a nuclear weapon. And we must support President Trump in his push to have a longer lasting peace deal in the Middle East.
0: We will follow that. Now, finally, Congresswoman, we have to talk about the biggest news in New York City over the weekend. Right in your backyard at Madison Square Garden, Taylor Swift and Travis Kelce tied the knot in a massive star-studded wedding. As a New York representative, how do you feel about the city hosting what is undoubtedly the biggest pop culture wedding of the decade?
3: Well, look, obviously, I wish the couple well. It was nice to have them in New York City. My only concern was that, you know, the added security that was needed taking away from America 250. You have so many huge events throughout the city. And then you had the FIFA World Cup and the fan zones and the watch parties. Thankfully, everything went smoothly. Thank you to our NYPD who did an amazing job. These men and women have been working 12-hour shifts to keep this city safe throughout all these events, including the wedding. And the only thing I say is I hope that Taylor Swift and Travis Kelce did reimburse the NYPD for the money cost. It shouldn't be on the taxpayer to be paying for that added security. They need 130 officers just for their wedding alone to keep that perimeter safe. It's not just the NYPD. It was the MTA police, the Amtrak police, a lot of coordination that was involved. But, you know, we have the greatest police department in the entire world. So proud of them. And I will say that we could use some more cops. We're down thousands of cops from where we were on September 11th, 2001. And as we mark the 25th anniversary of that tragedy, those terrorist attacks, we need to be vigilant and we need to have enough cops to keep our city safe. And so I think Commissioner Tisch is doing a great job. I hope our mayor reconsiders some of his positions toward the NYPD and gets them the resources and the tools they need to do their job as well.
0: Super busy time for the NYPD when you consider the Knicks just won the NBA championship. Exciting times in New York. Congresswoman Nicole Malliotakis of the great state of New York, thank you for your time. Have a wonderful week.
3: Great to be with you. Thank you.
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10: My husband and I live in a duplex that we purchased about 6 years ago. It was like, you know, completely dilapidated. We put all this energy in, we remodeled it. I mean, and it turned out great. So I told my husband, I said, I think we should, you know, sell the home. And we looked to make about, you know, anywhere from 100 to 150K on the profit of the house. And so we would be able to pay off all of our debt. We would have a fully funded emergency fund, able to get rid of the lease and purchase two cars we really need, cash, and then also have a down payment on a future home. So it does a lot. And the neighborhood is up and coming, but it's slow. And honestly, in 6 years, it hasn't moved as fast as we thought. And so, you know, we do have profit in it, which is great, but it's like he's convinced that we should keep the home, and I kind of feel like he's kind of gambling our potential future. He feels like it's this unicorn of investment, and after, you know, X amount of years, we're going to have, like, this big payoff. He's like, this could be a unicorn asset. Like, I don't know, the unicorn part. He said that. That's a quote.
11: A duplex in Detroit in a bad neighborhood is a unicorn of an asset?
12: Well, I think there's something bigger than this name. That must be what it is. He's looking at all these numbers. Okay. I think he is around some guys that are ahead of him financially. Mm-hmm. And they've got some rental properties. Mm-hmm. I think he watches too much YouTube and watches too much Instagram or TikTok. And I think he hears all these dudes flexing about real estate, and that has this grandiose vision of himself and his smarts and his universe that is simply not true. He's over here with the leased car, one car in his face. Like, he can't even see the forest for the trees, right? I don't think this has anything to do with him getting sophisticated or smarter with numbers. I think it sounds like a guy who's getting more and more scared. Mm-hmm. Because math doesn't care what you want. Math is just math.
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4: You're going to be dealing with some wet pavement outside this morning. Be extra cautious on your secondaries. There could be some downed trees. On 32 in Sykesville, we have a couple of lanes that are currently blocked because of a utility issue. There's debris on the roadway 464 by 17 in Frederick County, and then an accident in Howard County, 70 westbound by 29. That's on the right shoulder. Now, 270 southbound continues to look good as you're headed from Urbana to the Capitol Beltway. No issues on 15 northbound from Frederick to Gettysburg. This report is a service of Frederick Air and Bryant. Whatever it takes to keep you comfortable, Frederick Air, it's a good call.
15: 930 WFMD traffic for Frederick and surrounding counties. 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
4: Good Monday morning. You're dealing with some wet pavement today. Be extra cautious. One thing you could be dealing with on your secondaries are some down branches, so be extra cautious. 270 southbound looks good from Frederick to 495. No issues. 70 east or westbound in between Frederick and Baltimore. This report is a service of Frederick Air and Bryant. Whatever it takes to keep you comfortable. Frederick Air, it's a good call.
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17: Shifting the burden of Europe's defense to Europe. Britain's ambassador to the U.S. appeared on Fox saying that that's a message that the U.K. accepts.
18: Fox's Alex Hogan there at the White House. President Trump will also meet with Turkey's president. I'm Ted Lindner on the Fox News Rundown.
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22: Following a Maryland Supreme Court ruling on its data center referendum, Frederick County is changing course. County Executive Jessica Fitzwater has signed an executive order pausing new data center and substation applications until the end of the year while the state completes its data center impact analysis. The court ruled the county zoning measure restricting data centers to an area north of Adamstown cannot appear on this fall's ballot. The county also plans additional public information sessions and is requiring developers to register anticipated power demands with the Public Service Commission before moving forward, and is restarting negotiations on a community benefits agreement for the proposed Quantum Frederick campus. The executive order will not affect data centers that have already been approved for construction. Howard County fire investigators say an accidental electrical malfunction caused the kitchen fire that claimed the life of a 63-year-old Columbia man. Firefighters were called Tuesday evening to an apartment building on Little Patuxent Parkway after reports of smoke. They found David Richardson in cardiac arrest inside the apartment and attempted life-saving measures, but he died at the scene. The fire was extinguished in about 10 minutes, and no firefighters were injured. A juvenile male is recovering after a shooting in Hagerstown Tuesday evening. Police say officers were called to the 400 block of Mussey Avenue around 4:50 p.m. for reports of shots fired. They located the victim with a gunshot wound, and he was transported to Meredith Medical Center, where he remains in stable condition. Authorities say the investigation is ongoing and believe the incident was isolated with no immediate threat to the community. Hagerstown police are asking anyone with information to contact authorities and assist investigators. For Mid-Maryland's Radio News Center, I'm Jimmy Key on 930 WFMD.
18: Fox News, I'm Ted Linder. President Trump traveling to Turkey for the NATO summit. Fox's Alex Hogan.
17: President Trump will meet with Ukrainian President Volodymyr Zelensky at the summit. A senior U.S. official says the discussions will center on the urgency to end the war and that the president will likely also follow up with Russian President Vladimir Putin as well.
18: Attendees of the summit also expected to address the U.S.-Israel-Iran conflict. This is the war claimed the life of another U.S. service member. The U.S. Navy calling off the search for one of five service members Sunday who were aboard a MH-60S helicopter that went down in the Arabian Sea. The other four were rescued. No name yet on the missing service member. And in the round of 16 of the World Cup, Norway defeated Brazil Sunday 2-1. Norway will now take on England, who defeated Mexico Sunday night 3-2. The United States and Belgium play at 8 p.m. Eastern tonight. 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Listening to Fox News.
1: WFMD sky scan forecast for Mid-Maryland. A flood watch is in effect for later today. It will be mostly cloudy, highs near 90, and showers and thunderstorms developing late this afternoon and continue tonight. More scattered showers and thunderstorms likely for Tuesday with a high near 82. 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WFMD meteorologist Diana Gibson.
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3: Here with Andrew Davis from the Brunswick Volunteer Ambulance and Rescue, and really appreciate what you do. What are you passionate about? What drives you?
23: I love getting to help people every day. It's such a great, great thing to do.
3: How long have you been with the Brunswick Volunteer?
23: About 6 years now.
3: 6 years. Wow. Yes, okay. Sir. So what's your specialty? What do you work on? Like, what's your day-to-day?
23: Yeah, mostly EMS, firefighting here and there, and rescue where needed as well.
3: And I heard you do the drone program. Can you tell me about that, how that works?
23: Yeah, of course. So we fly drones, like right on river rescues, any other call, missing persons. It's a huge resource for us and other departments. Getting to be able to have that overview of what's going on, getting to locate somebody quicker and easier, it's a huge tool for us to use.
3: What's the program you kind of went through to get to where you are, like starting so young?
23: Being a volunteer in Frederick County and in Maryland in general, you get free education and you can kind of pick and choose what classes you want, and all your classes are paid for. 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They're, like I said, they're paid for. You get to meet a lot of great people. You get to learn a lot of life skills for work.
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23: Of course, you as well.
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24: I'm Maria Bartiromo, and this is the Fox Business Report.
1: the major averages ending the shortened trading holiday week higher, with the Dow notching its 20th record close of the year. Investors digesting the June jobs report, which pointed to slower than expected growth in the labor market. 57,000 new jobs were added during the month, well below forecast, while the unemployment rate ticked lower to 4.2%. The weak job gains are cooling rate hike expectations. Semiconductors extending steep losses as chip equipment makers come under pressure. Software stocks popped as investors rotate out of chips. Peter Anderson, Chief Investment Officer of Anderson Capital Markets, remains upbeat about the economy and stocks.
5: As a portfolio manager, I have to personally tell you that I have never been this optimistic in capital markets, especially United States capital markets, in some time.
1: That's your Fox Business Report. I'm Hillary Barsky, invested in you.

0: pointed at the ticket window.
1: So you need monsters for your movie. I know the scariest monsters.
0: The Despicable Me prequel opened with just $36 million over the 4th of July holiday weekend, well below expectations and the lowest debut for the franchise, and it pulled in just $61 million for the five-day opening. Toy Story 5 followed in second place with $31 million. Young Washington opened in third place with nearly $21 million, and Supergirl came in fourth with less than $10 million. A steep drop from its opening weekend. Carmen Roberts, Fox News.
2: World Cup soccer, England holds on to beat Mexico 3-2 in Mexico City. I'm Chris Foster. This is Fox News.
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5: Two people have been charged in connection with the homicide of a 63-year-old woman found dead inside of a Frederick apartment. Police say April Evans and Dennis Bonenberger are charged with first-degree murder in the death of Amy Burdett, whose body was discovered July 1st in an apartment on Stratford Way. Investigators say both suspects knew the victim and the killing was not a random act. Both are currently jailed outside of Frederick County on unrelated charges. Detectives believe the homicide happened during the early morning hours of June 14th, and they're asking anyone with security or doorbell camera footage from 3:30 until 5:30 that morning to contact Frederick Police. 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A Frederick oncology practice and its owner have agreed to pay $1.54 million to settle federal allegations of fraudulent billing. According to the U.S. Attorney's Office for the District of Maryland, Progressive Oncology and Hematology and Dr. Muhammad Bazzi were accused of improperly billing Medicaid, Medicare, and the Department of Veterans Affairs for chemotherapy drugs that were provided at no cost, never administered, or billed under improper single-use vial practices. The settlement resolves the allegations, and officials say there has been no determination of liability. A Hagerstown man is behind bars after police say he fired a handgun during an argument Thursday morning. Officers responded just after 11:30 a.m. to the 50 block of Mirth Avenue for reports of shots fired. Police say 38-year-old Christian Williams fled the scene but was arrested less than 10 minutes later. Investigators say city surveillance cameras captured Williams firing a gun towards several people he had been arguing with. No one was injured. Police credit employees in the department's real-time information center and the rapid deployment of a police drone with helping officers quickly locate the suspect. Williams is charged with attempted second-degree murder, first and second-degree assault, handgun offenses, and reckless endangerment. A Virginia State Police Internal Affairs investigation has expanded to include activity in Loudoun County. The agency said the investigation involves allegations concerning troopers assigned to the area, but officials are releasing few details while the review continues. The purpose of the investigation is to determine whether department policies or procedures were violated. State police say no criminal charges have been announced, and they are not expected to release additional information until the internal affairs investigation has been completed. I'm Diana Gibson, WFMD News.
4: 930 WFMD traffic for Frederick and surrounding counties. A service of Frederick Air. It's a good call.
5: We've got delays 270 southbound this morning, Dr. Perry Road in through Clarksburg. 340 eastbound is a steady ride from Harper's Ferry to Frederick. No issues 15 southbound. From Thurmont to Frederick, a point of rocks going through Luckett's and Leesburg. This report is a service of Frederick Air and Bryant. Whatever it takes to keep you comfortable, Frederick Air, it's a good call.
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6: Good morning from the MTA. Checking in on the MARC train system, Brunswick train 892 is leaving Monocacy coming up at 6:12, arriving in Washington about 8 o'clock. Train 894 is on time this morning, leaving Frederick at 7:10, Monocacy 7:17. Train 874 is going to be leaving Point of Rocks in about 10 minutes since near Brunswick right now. Train 876 is on time, leaving Point of Rocks about 6:50. For the MTA Transit Team, I'm Austin Todd on WFMD.
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0: 9:30 WFMD sky scan forecast for Mid-Maryland. A flood watch is in effect for later today. It will be mostly cloudy, highs near 90, and showers and thunderstorms developing late this afternoon and continue tonight. More scattered showers and thunderstorms likely for Tuesday with a high near 82. 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WFMD meteorologist Diana Gibson.
1: Cloudy skies, may have some light rain where you are, and temperature-wise, not too shabby. 73 at WFMD.
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3: Your rant about trash in the county, you know,
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7: Homeland Security Secretary Mark Wayne Mullen appeared before House Appropriations Subcommittee Thursday. Some of the discussion centered on the Mexican border and the continuing challenge of dealing with the drug cartels there. Mullen testified that while the border is now secure concerning individual migrants, the cartels offer a more consistent problem.
8: Cartels are always changing, and they're a threat. There's not one inch of Mexico's northern border that isn't covered by a plaza. Plaza is cartels, 9 cartels that control it.
7: The secretary explained further.
8: They're always looking for vulnerabilities to push human trafficking and drug trafficking across our border, and they're getting very good at it. They're even using UAS now.
7: But despite the challenge, the secretary made this promise that no matter what the cartels do,
8: we're going to defeat them at every turn.
7: Kevin Uretsky, Fox News.
0: This is County Executive Jessica Fitzwater wishing WFMD a happy 90th anniversary. 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

0: 612 on the Morning News Express, Free Talk 930 WFMD. Good morning. My name is Bob Miller, the host of the Morning News Express. And yes, I was one of those guys who was not invited to the big wedding of Taylor Swift and Travis Kelce. I don't know why. I'm still upset about that. I'm not. We'll get to that in a little bit. But wow, what a 4th of July. I mean, they had everything. And I mean everything. Of course, again, the 4th of July in downtown Frederick and Baker Park was fantastic. I want to thank everybody who showed up, because it was hot. I mean, very hot. We did have a little bit of a breeze where we were on West College Terrace over there by Color Lake. And right beside that, I tell you what, that the Geyer's flag that they bring, if you look in the Frederick News Post this morning, you'll see it front and center. That flag is just amazing. I got the opportunity to give them a little bit of a hand of unfurling that flag, and it just sends shivers down my spine. I don't know what it is about the American flag, but it does. It was hot, sweated like a pig, but you know what? Then people are still in good spirits. You know, everybody was hot. Everybody knew it. Nicholas Walker from We Help You Move. He, you know, it was funny because some guy rides down a bicycle and he goes, "Hey, do you know who's giving out free water?" And I'm like, "No, I don't." It was Nicholas Walker. A couple tents up. I don't know how many cases he went through, but handed water to whoever wanted it because it was so hot. Great idea. We had Major J.B. Blevins over there doing the popsicles. Man, they had some freezy pops. They went, I think he had like 1,000 of them, and they went quick. So, yeah, and everybody had a good time. And then, you know, I left because I'm a diva. And well, we make room for so our, you know, the big cousin, our sister station WFRE, you know, they got the big stage, and we want to make room because they're going to have, you know, the headliner Kelce Hart, and you know, then the fireworks, and we make room for the fireworks for people to sit and watch the fireworks. So we kind of packed up, I guess, about 5:30, got out of there, got home at 6 o'clock, jumped in the pool, and then I heard the thunder rumbling. And I got out of the pool and got back in the house. And about that time, about maybe 10 minutes later, man, it hit. And they call it, I thought it was tornadoes. I really did. But they call them microbursts. And it, I mean, it just blew things around, knocked over trees, it power out. We lost power. Oh, goodness gracious. I don't know exactly what time it was, but we lost power. And I have a generator. I know I'm one of them fancy Generacs, but I have a generator, which is, but I had to start it, and then it come to find out that, and this is my own fault. This is like, folks, don't be me. The battery was having a hard time staying charged, and I was like, I kept saying, oh, I got to go get a new battery, and I never did. Well, I did at 9 o'clock on Saturday, went down to Walmart, bought myself a battery to put in my generator, and then about 9:30, quarter of 10, got it started. Got a couple things plugged in that we need. Necessities. We didn't have anything overly done, and then my breaker. Now I got a really big generator, a 13,000 watt generator. I found it on sale back in the day. No, long story short, got it fairly cheap. It's a propane and gas, so I can do either or. And the breaker kept flipping on it. So, you know, we had cords plugged in everywhere. And I'm thinking that we kind of think it's we had a power strip. So I had two refrigerators and freezers, and I had a lamp and some fans because I could have run. I didn't have a big enough cord to run for an air conditioning unit. I don't have central air, but it kept breaking. And I thought, well, it got wet. Maybe it's the rain did it. I don't know. I have no idea. But we think it was a power strip. But we got, you know, finally got it working. Had two fans blowing on Linda and I in the bedroom because it was hot. And then it took about until 9 o'clock the next day. Went down, got some gas for the generator because it ran out. It went all night long, then it ran out. So I got some gas, and that's when our power got. But I was driving down one of the roads that I live on, and there are trees everywhere, branches down everywhere. So it was a pretty big storm. And, of course, they evacuated Baker Park. They evacuated down in Washington, D.C. My daughter and my son-in-law and her three kids are staying in my house right now because their power's out from Baltimore. Different company. So it was nice that Potomac Edison kind of kept us up to date of what was going on. So I appreciate that. But, yeah, it was a huge, huge storm. But the good news is that everybody got to come back if they wanted to. Now, I asked a question to people that I know. I'm like, would you go back after a storm like that? Would you, you know, you've been sweating there all day and now you got to, you had to go, maybe you ran into the William R. Talley Rec Center or whatever. And then did you come back out or did you just go sit in your car? I don't know what, I don't know. But the fireworks, when I was at Walmart, I could see the fireworks going off in Baker Park. And then of course, what Donald Trump did in Washington, D.C. And the administration, I'll just say the administration and the fireworks display that they had, what was it, 800,000 different fireworks? Amazing. It was amazing. The president spoke, and, you know, for all the people who sat there, and, you know, I saw all these TikToks and stuff, and I have to really get off of TikTok because I think that's the worst of all social media, of people saying, oh, there's nobody here, there's nobody there, there's nobody at Donald Trump. It was, I mean, they did it upright. When you see the Washington Monument and had the displays that were projected on it, it was great. And the flyovers, they were great. Haters are going to hate, and I don't care. You can hate all you want. But I'm telling you, there was nothing wrong with what happened other than the heat. There was nothing wrong with what happened on July 4th. It was a celebration above and of all celebrations, and we should all be proud. Look, if you don't like the administration, that is fine. If you don't like Congress, that is fine. If you don't like whatever, that is fine. But by God, you better love the USA. That is, I'm not proud to be an American. Well, then leave. Please just leave. Because over this past weekend, it showed. It showed patriotism. The men and the women, and I know I'm running late, but I don't care. It's a holiday here for the radio station. There's not going to be anybody here except there's Diana and I. That's it. But, you know, the people that ran the U.S. flag from the West Coast to the East Coast and never let it stop. It was nonstop. They ran it most of the time. I'm sure somebody walked every now and then, but it never stopped. It never stopped. And it ran 3,000, I think, in 18 miles. That was impressive. That was amazing. And it can only be done in the and the only country that would ever do this is the United States of America.
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3: What a World Cup round of 16 match Sunday night in Mexico City. England eliminated Mexico 3-2. Harry Kane with a penalty kick in the 60th minute. England had a player kicked out in the 54th minute, played a man down for over 50 minutes after that, and still advanced to a quarterfinal Saturday in Miami against Norway, which has never been this far in a World Cup tournament. But Norway won against Brazil 2-1 in New Jersey, thanks to two late goals from Erling Haaland. American star Flo Balogun will play tomorrow after FIFA suspended his red card. The U.S. game Monday night is in Seattle against Belgium. Also on Monday in Dallas, Spain against Portugal, and Portugal superstar Cristiano Ronaldo confirmed this is his final World Cup. He's 41. NASCAR win at Chicago for Chase Briscoe. The Padres ended an 8-game losing streak, beating the Dodgers 5-2. Seattle and Detroit with wins.
4: 930 WFMD traffic for Frederick and surrounding counties. A service of Frederick Air. It's a good call.
5: Still seeing some slowing on 270 southbound, leaving Frederick County, moving in through Montgomery County. So basically, Dr. Perry Road into 121. We have some issues, utility issues in Howard County, 32 in Sykesville. 340 looks good, Harper's Ferry to Frederick. And on 194, it's a steady ride from Tawnytown to 26. This report is a service of Frederick Air and Bryant. Whatever it takes to keep you comfortable, Frederick Air, it's a good call. 930 WFMD Sky Scan forecast for Mid-Maryland. A flood watch is in effect for later today. It will be mostly cloudy, highs near 90, and showers and thunderstorms developing late this afternoon and continue tonight. More scattered showers and thunderstorms likely for Tuesday with a high near 82. 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WFMD meteorologist Diana Gibson.
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0: All right, time now for your birthday. 624 WFMD. That birthday's a service of our friends at Voila Specialties and Other Goodness, 10 North Market Street in downtown Frederick. All right, celebrate a birthday today. It's Rocky. He's Rambo. He's Sylvester Stallone. He's 80. Yeah, 80 years young, boy. He looks good, too, right? Kevin Hart is 47 today. Jeffrey Rush is 75. Guy, we interviewed this guy. He's 81 today. He was in the original Batman series. His name, Burt Ward. He played Robin. He's 81. And I'm going to tell you that when we interviewed him, I don't know how we got to interview him. Frank and I did. We were Mitchell and Miller in the afternoon back in the day. And he was a bit raucous, so to speak, and a little more than you would think of playing Robin. Talked about some of the, you know, escapades. Ava Green is 46 today. Jennifer Saunders from Shrek 2 is 68. 50 Cent from the music world, he is 51 today. Gene Chandler, you know the guy who did Duke of Earl? Duke of Earl. He's 89 today. George W., the former president of the United States of America, 80 years young. The Dalai Lama is 91, the Tibetan spiritual leader. Also celebrating a birthday today, John Dickerson, the journalist, is 58 today. Also blowing out the birthday candles today. Say happy birthday going out to the local celebrities. Let's see. Michelle Morrow celebrating a birthday. Suzanne Jewel Ochino is celebrating. Kind of hung out with her, grew up with her when we were kids up in upstate New York on vacation. They lived right beside us. Parthiban Joseph celebrating the birthday today. Chris Pelick also celebrating the birthday. Mark Ziegler celebrating today as well. So if it's your birthday or anniversary, well then happy birthday, happy anniversary from your friends here at Free Talk 930 WFMD at WFMD.com. 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
2: 930 WFMD traffic for Frederick and surrounding counties. 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
3: You're going to be hitting the brakes moving southbound on 270 this morning. Dr. Perry Road in through Clarksburg. 27 looks good from Mount Airy through Damascus and route towards Germantown. 70 westbound, no issues. From Braddock Heights to Hagerstown, 70 eastbound. You're also moving at a good pace from Mount Airy to Baltimore. This report is a service of Frederick Air and Bryant. Whatever it takes to keep you comfortable, Frederick Air, it's a good call. 9:30 WFMD Sky Scan forecast for Mid-Maryland. A flood watch is in effect for later today. It will be mostly cloudy, highs near 90, and showers and thunderstorms developing late this afternoon and continue tonight. More scattered showers and thunderstorms likely for Tuesday with a high near 82. 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WFMD meteorologist Diana Gibson.
0: Thank you, Diana. Right now, it is a cloudy day, 70 in Frederick. Good morning, Rise and Shine, up and Adam.
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3: A homicide investigation is underway following a deadly shooting in Hagerstown. Police say officers were called to the first block of East Antietam Street at 3:30 Sunday morning for a report of a person who had been shot. Responding officers located an adult male with a gunshot wound. He was pronounced dead at the scene. Hagerstown Police is leading the investigation. They're asking anyone who may have witnessed what happened to come forward and contact investigators. To read more, go to our website at WFMD.com. The Frederick County State's Attorney's Office has announced lengthy prison sentences in two separate child exploitation cases investigated by the Intercept Task Force. Andrew Brock was sentenced after pleading guilty to three counts of distributing child pornography. Investigators say he shared child sexual abuse material online and communicated with two 13-year-olds, sending explicit images and encouraging them to hide their activity from parents. Brock, who had child pornography and sex offender registration convictions, received a 30-year sentence with all but 10 years suspended. In a separate case, Stephen Danko was sentenced to 20 years with all but 7 years suspended after pleading guilty to two counts of sexual solicitation of a minor. Both men must now register as Tier 2 sex offenders and will face intensive supervision and treatment after their release. To read more, go to WFMD.com. 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A Gaithersburg man is facing charges after investigators say he targeted elderly victims in a sophisticated gold bar scam in Loudoun County, Virginia. The Loudoun County Sheriff's Office said 29-year-old Jun Ji Wu is charged with obtaining money by false pretenses, conspiracy to commit a felony, and wearing a mask in public. Investigators say victims received fake computer alerts directing them to call what appeared to be Apple support. Then they were convinced to convert their savings into gold bars to protect their money. Wu is being held without bond, and authorities are asking anyone who may have been targeted to contact the Loudoun County Sheriff's Office. To read more, go to WFMD.com. Now you can text your news and traffic tips into the station at 301-694-9363. I'm Diana Gibson, Mid-Maryland's News Radio Center, 930 WFMD.
5: Fox Fox News. I'm CJ Papa. President Trump heads to Turkey later today to meet with NATO leaders, but first he rings the bells from the Oval Office at the New York Stock Exchange and NASDAQ, celebrating the July 4th launch of the Trump Accounts Program, a show of solidarity in Iran.
6: Hundreds of thousands of Iranians gathered in the streets of Tehran today and over the weekend as they mourn the loss of the late Supreme Leader, the Ayatollah Khamenei. This entire event will last until July 9th.
5: Fox's Trading Inc.'s Charlie Kirk's widow, Erica, will be in the same courtroom today with the family of her husband's alleged killer, Tyler Robinson.
7: Prosecutors will begin laying out their case against 23-year-old Tyler Robinson for a preliminary hearing that will determine whether there is probable cause for this case to proceed to a trial.
5: Fox's Chanley Painter in Provo, Utah. 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
8: I'm Michael O'Connor, Mayor of the City of Frederick, and I just want to wish WFMD a happy 90th anniversary.
9: This is the 18-time champion of the world with 66 Nathan's Famous hot dogs and buns in 10 minutes, Joey Chestnut!
0: There you go. Something to strive for, America. Joey the Jaws Chestnut gobbled his way to victory once again in Nathan's Famous 4th of July hot dog eating contest at Coney Island. 66 hot dogs and buns. Nathan's in a dominant performance. He said he was hampered by only one thing, the scorching temperatures. Eating here on the 4th of July is a dream. It's electric. There's no place better on earth. I don't know. He just... I love hot dogs. 66? Good guacamole. He earned his record 18th coveted mustard yellow belt, the Stanley Cup to competitive eaters, and 10 grand. It was his second consecutive title. On the women's side, Florida mom Mickey Sudo captured her 12th championship by scarfing down a gut-busting 38.75 wieners. The temperature at the start of the contest was 90 degrees. He admitted the weather took a toll on his high-octane heating. And only in America, right? Only in America will we 66 hot dogs. That's a lot. It's the Morning News Express at WFMD.
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3: We got slowing 270 southbound this morning from Dr. Perry Road, getting in through 121 in Montgomery County. 194 looks good from Littlestown to 26. No issues. 70 eastbound from Frederick to Baltimore. It's a steady ride. 29 southbound from 70 to 32. This report is a service of Frederick Air and Bryant. Whatever it takes to keep you comfortable, Frederick Air, it's a good call.
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11: 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Checking in on the MOX train system. We're still looking okay right now on the Brunswick line. Train 894 is the next train out of Frederick at 710. Monocacy 717. That'll get you to Washington closer to 9 o'clock. 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
3: Your 9:30 WFMD sky scan forecast for Mid-Maryland. A flood watch goes into effect later today. It'll be mostly cloudy, highs near 88, then showers and thunderstorms arrive late this afternoon and continue overnight. More rain and storms are expected for Tuesday with highs around 82. 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WFMD meteorologist Diana Gibson.
0: Thank you, Diana. It is a hot one. Not as bad. I mean, it was nice, you know. One good news about the thing, for the most part, is when you get rain blowing through here, a lot of times it will cool it down. Other areas like Florida, nope. It just gets hot and steamy, but down here, up here, it gets a little cooler, not too much. But, yeah, hopefully, I hope the landfill is open, so, because I have a truck full of tree limbs in the back of my truck. I'm sure you do, too. 70 outside, mostly cloudy skies at WFMD.
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0: on WFMD. Thank you for being here. 641. My name is Bob Miller. And I'm very upset. I did not get to go to Travis Kelce and Taylor Swift's wedding. But Good Morning America did a whole thing. They had a whole crew there. Oh, my gosh. You would have thought that. I don't know. I mean, is this the royalty of America? I hope not. But it was all over the place.
1: It really was intimate, wasn't it, guys?
2: As intimate as it could possibly be, given it was Madison Square Garden. And really, this garden inside the garden, it was just so beautiful. And it's hard to imagine that a place that big and a wedding with such stars could feel so personal and so intimate.
1: Because they had their neighbors, their high school friends. Oh. It was like any wedding that you would attend.
3: It was their dream wedding. Yeah. And It really was amazing. Congratulations to both of them.
1: Congratulations. Oh, and their vows. All right. They wrote their own vows.
0: Oh, thank you for inviting us. They wrote their own vows? Oh, I hope that they sell it on DVD so we can all watch it, so we can all be part of their wedding. By the way, Taylor was very big on no borders, right? Defund the police. She's big on that kind of stuff. And yet the security around their wedding was huge. They had set up borders. They had blocked off streets. They have cost the city probably millions of dollars. I'm sure they're going to pay them back because they both have way, way too much money. But for somebody who sits there and says, you know, no borders, everybody's welcomed, blah, blah, blah, they weren't welcomed at her wedding. Isn't it a bit hypocritical? Look, I don't care if she has all that. But when you speak out among, you know, and saying that it's horrible and the police are bad, and yet you hired tons of police to protect your wedding. I'm just saying. Oh, well, what's good for thee is not enough for me. I need, because I'm Taylor Swift. I hope, and look, I'm never, if you're getting married, I want you to be married. Now, not everybody needs to be married. There are some people who probably don't need to be married. But you hope that this one lasts. But when it comes to celebrity weddings, they've lasted a good while. So, I mean, as a couple, I hope it lasts forever. But history says that it probably won't last forever, unfortunately. But, people going gaga over their wedding. I just don't get it. I hope it was a wonderful wedding. I didn't get my invitation. I feel sad. I don't know why. But they showed people walking into the wedding. And, you know, going through security. And I guarantee you that most of the people that were at that wedding are against, like, going through security and borders and things like that when it comes to the country. But when it comes to something like this, as long as they're protected, as long as they're okay. Again, hypocrites. Hypocrites. That's all of them. Madison Square Garden? Do you have that many friends? Was that what this was about? All of your friends? I mean, you know, well, I got my age. Who sent out the guest list? And I wonder, I'm sure that these details are already out there. I probably don't have them. But think about that. What does Travis Kelce and Taylor Swift need? Ain't nobody buying them a gravy boat.
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0: Sunday night's Frederick Keys game at Nimio Field suspended by weather. The Keys and the Brooklyn Cyclones were tied at 2 at the bottom of the 8th inning. It's unclear if the game will be finished. Keys had won the previous 3 games from the Cyclones, including a 10-8 victory on Saturday in the 6-game series that began last Tuesday. Spencer Steer broke up a scoreless game with his 14th home run of the season. Nick Lodolo pitched 6 scoreless innings, and the Cincinnati Reds beat the Orioles 3-2 on Sunday. The win avoided a sweep and stopped the Reds' 6-game losing streak at home. Connor Griffin put on quite a show for the Pittsburgh Pirates. A single, stolen base, 2 spectacular plays in the field, and finally a bases-loaded hit that put his team ahead to stay. Pittsburgh outdueled the Nats 11-5. Chase Briscoe held off Christopher Bell Sunday night's NASCAR return to Chicagoland Speedway, racing to his first Cup Series victory of the season. Chris Gotterup made up a five-shot deficit Sunday by closing with a 9-under 62 to win the John Deere Classic for his fourth PGA Tour title in the last 12 months. Gotterup avoided a playoff when Ben Coles tried to win for the first time in his 120th start, but his approach shot to the 18th went left and into the water, round up with a double bogey. Sunday delivered the two thrilling rounds and the 16 matches. Norway pulled off the biggest upset of the tournament in the FIFA World Cup. They knocked out Brazil 2-1 with a brilliant two-goal performance from Erling Haaland. Brazil's late goal wasn't enough as the five-time champions saw their World Cup run come to a shocking end. In Mexico City, England survived a wild battle with host nation Mexico winning 3-2. They'll face Norway in a blockbuster showdown in the quarterfinals. Coming up today, the round of 16 continues with Portugal versus Spain and, of course, the United States versus Belgium with the two final quarterfinal spots on the line. Sports 15-45 at WFMD, a service of Airtron Heating and AC.
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6: 930 WFMD traffic for Frederick and surrounding counties. 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
7: It's going to be a steady roll 15 southbound from Gettysburg to Frederick. Point of Rocks going through Luckett's and Leesburg. But southbound on 270, you're tapping the brake lights right around Dr. Perry Road, getting in through Clarksburg. 340 is steady from Harper's Ferry to Frederick. This report is a service of Frederick Air and Bryant. Whatever it takes to keep you comfortable, Frederick Air, it's a good call. Your 930 WFMD Sky Scan forecast for Mid-Maryland. A flood watch goes into effect later today. It'll be mostly cloudy, highs near 88, then showers and thunderstorms arrive late this afternoon and continue overnight. More rain and storms are expected for Tuesday with highs around 82. 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WFMD meteorologist Diana Gibson.
0: Thank you, Diana. Right now, temperatures outside to 71. The 70. It's actually dropped down to 70 on the Morning News Express of Free Talk 930 WFMD. Business update is next. Chris Murray's got the week off. He's on vacation. We'll give you some market recapping coming up next.
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9: Wall Street wrapped up last week with another solid performance. The Dow Jones Industrial Average notched another record close and extended its winning streak to 4 weeks. The S&P 500 and NASDAQ also finished higher for the week, although technology and semiconductor stocks remained under pressure as investors rotated into financials, industrials, and healthcare. A weaker-than-expected June jobs report eased concerns that the Federal Reserve could raise interest rates in the near term, helping fuel the market's rally. In other financial news, oil prices are moving lower after OPEC Plus agreed to increase production for August, helping ease inflation concerns. Investors are also keeping a close eye on AI-related stocks as questions remain about valuations, while a new earnings season could determine whether the market's record-setting rally has room to continue. The average long-term U.S. mortgage rate fell this week to its lowest level since mid-May, easing borrowing costs for prospective homebuyers. The benchmark 30-year fixed-rate mortgage rate fell to 6.43% from 6.49% last week. 1 year ago, the average rate was 6.67%. Looking ahead to this week, investors will be watching Wednesday's release of the Federal Reserve's June meeting minutes for clues on the path of interest rates. The second quarter earnings season also begins, with reports from PepsiCo and Delta Airlines expected to provide an early read on consumer spending and travel demand. Economic reports include ISM services data, the U.S. trade balance, weekly jobless claims, and existing home sales.
0: And a little bit closer home, of course, there is an investigation going on when it comes to price gouging at the gas pump. Jared Halpern from Fox News at the White House.
10: The Justice Department and Federal Trade Commission warn they are watching petroleum markets and will enforce any illegal conduct contributing to high gas prices. Federal agencies are also urging state attorneys general to do the same and conduct investigations into possible state antitrust or anti-competitive laws. President Trump is urging action from the DOJ, accusing retailers of not dropping prices fast enough amid falling oil prices. Energy prices surged over the spring as the war in Iran closed the vital Strait of Hormuz. At the White House, Jared Halpern, Fox News.
0: Well, if your summer vacation plans involve a tank of gas instead of a passport, you're part of a growing trend that giving local businesses a boost. Fox's Daria Albiner has details.
11: More Americans are skipping expensive overseas vacations and cross-country flights in favor of road trips, day trips, and nearby getaways. Small businesses across the country say they're seeing more visitors driving in, spending the day, and keeping their vacation dollars local. Some travelers are even cooking meals instead of eating out to stretch their budgets. Business owners say this summer's World Cup matches and America's 250th anniversary celebrations are giving families even more reasons to stay closer to home. AAA says more than 72 million Americans are traveling over the Independence Day holiday, with most hitting the road. Daria Albinger, Fox News.
0: And that's a look at your business update, 653 at WFMD. Let's hit the phones. Rob's on the phone, but wait, Bob, it doesn't really matter. On the phone, waiting to talk to you this morning. Good morning, sir. How are you?
12: Bob, I was just going to say, those storms we got the other night on July 4th, I could see them and I can hear them, but we didn't hardly get a drop of rain at all.
0: Really?
12: I live out in Kingsville. Yep.
0: Wow. You know, because we got hail. I don't know how big it was, but I mean, it was like pounding. I mean, that looks... I've lived through a couple hurricanes down in Florida, and it was just as bad as a hurricane in Florida. I mean, maybe not as much, but I would say that we probably had at least 75-mile-an-hour winds on top of the hill, and we got a lot of rain. Now, it came fast, it hit heavy, and then it was on its way, so it got a little bit easier. But, you know, I had some friends over, if you're heading towards from Woodsboro to Liberty Town, and they said they barely got any rain either. That's kind of amazing.
12: Yeah, it looked like everything shifted to the north and the east.
0: Yeah.
12: So now, and the one last night came through, it went down through the south and to the east. So,
0: well, hey,
12: we got some rain late, but we didn't get what they were calling for, the severe stuff.
0: Yeah.
12: So
0: I know one thing: we need the rain, obviously, but we didn't need it all in 5 minutes.
12: Yeah.
0: I like to soak and stuff.
12: That's called a garden washer, isn't it?
0: Yeah, well, gully washer, garden washer, whatever you want to call it up there. If you got the lightning, the Pennsylvania Dutch call it an ear-splitting Loudon boomer.
12: Yeah.
0: Thank you, sir.
12: Yes, sir.
0: All right. Have a great day, my friend. Drive safe. 654 at WFMD.
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15: 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They fry apples, they fry ice cream, they fry Snickers bars, they have fried dough. How far down on the fry chain do you think they got before some guys, man, we're out of stuff to fry? His buddy's like, no, we ain't either. I've been waiting for this moment. Frap that dough right there.
16: Fry that dough, put some powdered sugar on it. They will eat it. And it's delicious. But we do have our big time entertainment in small towns. We practically invented NASCAR, right? Yeah, and I do like NASCAR. I'll tell you what it means. This is actually what NASCAR stands for. National Association of Stock Car Auto Racing. That's right. Did you hear that? Stock Car Auto Racing. Car, automobile, racing. It says car twice. That's how much they love cars. But that's like saying, yeah, I play for the NFFFL. Mm-hmm. You know, the National Football League.
17: Miller! Whoa, somebody had a big piece of grouchy pie this morning.
0: Oh, no. I'll give you my, had grouchy pie. July 4th when I got home, when the power went out. So, one thing that, if you really want to get the things that upset me the most, I you know, and this is funny because, you know, and God forbid it ever happens, and I hope it never does happen, but, you know, if there's a big, something big happens, that's fine. The little stuff tick me off the most. And I mean, and God bless my wife, because I'm sitting there going, why? Why does it always have to happen to me? Why? Can't it, something just go right in my life? And so I was telling you, I was working on the generator, right? And, you know, to get the battery out, you have to have these, you know, it has a little toolbar over top of it. And there's no place to get your hand and the wrench in there at the same time. Now, I don't think I have the world's largest hands, but goodness gracious. It was tough to do, and I just, and things just, they just don't go right, and that's the kind of stuff that makes me mad. And I'm like, yesterday, so I had to get all the branches up off the ground, so my truck bed was just a complete disaster, so I pulled everything out of the truck bed, because I have like a bag that has all my tools and stuff in it, and it was just, I had some concrete, so it just got, everything got concrete and ugly, so I just, you know, that's what I had to do. And nothing worked. And I had these, I had to tie down, and nothing worked. So I was pretty miserable. I'm much better today.
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7: Currently, the biggest slowdown you're going to see is on 270 southbound out of Frederick County into Montgomery County. So Dr. Perry Road in through the Truxtells and then Germantown to Gaithersburg. Now 15 southbound through Luckett, you are tapping the brake lights. There's some slowing. 9 eastbound in Loudoun County, 671 over towards 287. 70 eastbound looks good from Newmarket to Baltimore. 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Whatever it takes to keep you comfortable, Frederick Air, it's a good call. Your 930 WFMD Skyscan forecast for Mid-Maryland. A flood watch goes into effect later today. It'll be mostly cloudy, highs near 88, then showers and thunderstorms arrive late this afternoon and continue overnight. More rain and storms are expected for Tuesday with highs around 82. 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WFMD meteorologist Diana Gibson.
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18: Team USA versus Belgium at the World Cup. I'm Chris Foster, Fox News, and there's controversy ahead of the match 13 hours from now in Seattle. Leading American scorer Flo Balogun has his one-game suspension for stepping on an opponent's ankle reversed after a phone call from President Trump. Fox's Jared Halpern at the White House.
19: A source confirms to Fox that President Trump called FIFA President Gianni Infantino asking him to review the red card suspension of American forward Flo Balogun. That red card against Bosnia and Herzegovina makes Balogun ineligible to play against Belgium. But FIFA announced the American star is eligible, suspending the one-game ban into a one-year probationary period. President Trump praised the decision on social media, writing, "Thank you, FIFA, for doing what was right and reversing a great injustice."
18: And the Athletic website reports the Belgians are being granted the right to appeal the reversal, and both teams have the next hour to submit their case as to why Balogun shooters shouldn't be allowed to play. Charlie Kirk's widow and accused killer are scheduled to be in the same room today for the start of a five-day hearing about evidence.
20: Ahead of today's preliminary hearing in Utah County for Tyler Robinson, Erica Kirk and media outlets argued for cameras to be allowed in the courtroom, and Judge Tony Graff is allowing video of the proceedings. Prosecutors have said they plan to introduce forensic and video evidence, witness statements, autopsy findings, and alleged messages Robinson wrote his romantic partner. Kirk was killed last September at Utah Valley University. Jessica Rosenthal, Fox News.
18: Police in New York City are looking to identify and catch a suspect in a shooting at a 4th of July cookout in an apartment building courtyard near the Coney Island Boardwalk in Brooklyn Saturday night.
21: At least eight people, including four children, were shot. A 21-year-old is in critical condition. The youngest victims are 6, 7, 12, and 14 years old. They are expected to survive. Police are investigating whether the shooting was gang retaliation.
18: Fox's Marianne Rafferty. Mourners have flooded into Iran's capital, Tehran, for the funeral procession for the late Supreme Leader Ayatollah Ali Khamenei. 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
18: One of the pilots at a 4th of July air show in Washington, D.C. was NASA Administrator Jarek Isaacman, flying one of his 1970s Northrop F-5F Tiger II vintage fighter jets. And the Wall Street Journal reports the FAA had denied permission, calling the jets too dangerous for densely populated areas. Isaacman calls that a misunderstanding, saying the rules did not apply to government planes, which his had been designated. In another interview, he spoke about getting back to and staying on the moon.
23: NASA Administrator Jared Isaacman said on CBS Face the Nation, the Artemis II mission has united the nation, but the goals of establishing breakthroughs in space go well beyond inspirational success.
24: All that we stand to learn from a scientific perspective, economic potential, I'll tell you, there will be a lunar economy someday. We'll be mining asteroids at some point. So it's not just scientific, there's economic.
23: Isaacman said NASA is sticking to its current schedule, which plans for Artemis III to launch next year, to proceed with preparations for a permanent base on the moon. Gernal Scott, Fox News.
18: The State Department is issuing special commemorative passports. They're calling Patriot passports, starting today, 40,000 while supplies last.

0: 25 people are reported killed, more than 100 injured in prison riots in Sri Lanka. I'm Chris Foster. This is Fox News.
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2: The investigation into the death of a Frederick woman continues after police charged two suspects with first-degree murder. 63-year-old Amy Burdett was found dead inside of an apartment on Stratford Way on July 1st. Detectives have charged April Evans and Dennis Bonenberger, both saying the suspects knew the victim and that the homicide was not a random act of violence. The suspects are being held outside of Frederick County on unrelated charges. Investigators believe the crime happened during the early morning hours of June 14th, and they're asking residents nearby to check security or doorbell camera footage recorded between 3:30 and 5:30 a.m. and report anything suspicious to police. To read more, get at WFMD.com. Federal officials say a Frederick cancer treatment practice will pay $1.45 million to settle allegations involving improper billing of government health care programs. The U.S. Attorney's Office for the District of Maryland said Progressive Oncology and Hematology and its owner, Dr. Muhammad Bazzi, submitted claims for chemotherapy drugs that were either obtained at no cost, never given to patients, or billed improperly after being split between multiple patients. The case was resolved through a civil settlement under the False Claims Act, and the allegations were settled without determination of liability. Virginia State Police are now conducting an internal affairs investigation that now includes matters connected to Loudoun County. While the agency has confirmed the investigation involves troopers working in the region, officials say the review is still active and they cannot discuss further specifics. Investigators are examining whether any department policies were violated as part of an administrative process. Authorities say no criminal charges have been filed, and more information will be made public once the internal investigation has run its course. Police say technology and a rapid response help lead to a quick arrest after a daytime shooting in Hagerstown. Just before 11:30 Thursday morning, officers were called to the 50 block of Murph Avenue for reports of gunfire. Investigators say 38-year-old Christian Williams was seen on city surveillance cameras firing a handgun in the direction of people he had been arguing with before fleeing. He was taken into custody within 10 minutes. No injuries were reported. Authorities say staff in the Hagerstown Police Department Real-Time Information Center and the department's drone program played a key role in locating Williams. He's being held on charges including attempted second-degree murder, assault, handgun violations, and reckless endangerment. Diana Gibson, WFMD News.
1: 930 WFMD traffic for Frederick and surrounding counties. A service of Frederick Air. 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
2: Delays 270 southbound, they're starting to grow just a bit in Frederick County after Urbana through Hyattstown. Your next slowdown is Germantown to Gaithersburg. 70 east and westbound, steady ride in between Frederick and Baltimore. And there are no issues on 340 from Charlestown to Frederick. This report is a service of Frederick Air and Bryant. Whatever it takes to keep you comfortable, Frederick Air, it's a good call.
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3: Staying in on the MARC train system, Brunswick train 894 is going to be leaving at 7:10 with a stop in Monocacy at 7:17. 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That's leaving at 7:17. Train 880 makes a stop at Point of Rocks just before 8 o'clock. 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
2: Your 930 WFMD sky scan forecast for mid-Maryland. A flood watch goes into effect later today. It'll be mostly cloudy, highs near 88, then showers and thunderstorms arrive late this afternoon and continue overnight. More rain and storms are expected for Tuesday with highs around 82. 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WFMD meteorologist Diana Gibson.
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2: Morning News Express 710 at WFMD. It's the morning mayor and county council president Brad Young working today. Good morning, sir. How are you?
3: I am great. How are you?
2: I am fine. Thank you for asking. Let's talk about the, of course, the. Let's start off with the elephant in the room. I hope that as time progresses, that you will tell whoever takes your place to make sure they come in here. Were you surprised at the election?
3: Well, on election day, when I saw how light turnout was, I was, you know, I thought that was going to be an issue. The one thing is that pissed off people show up, and obviously there were quite a few folks that were not happy with the CDI overlay that the council had did. And so it is what it is. You know, I did my campaign. I worked hard. I knocked doors every day. I did mailers. I was out at events. And in the end, the results are what the results are. It actually, in some ways, has been a little bit relieving. You know, when you take those signs and things and throw them in the dumpster, you can kind of just feel the weight, you know, of not having to continue to campaign, not continue after December to have to serve. It's always been about community service for me, and I've said from the beginning, I will serve if the folks want me to. If they don't, I will serve in other ways. And so the day after the vote was final, I'm thinking in my head what additional ways of service that I can do. And so got lots of ideas. We'll see how they all unfold, but I will continue to serve.
2: About a weekend show on WFMD.
3: Radio is not my thing. That's your thing, not my thing. You know, Blaine had his show, and I know it's quite a commitment to do that. But that's not my my passion. One thing that you always do when you have an event like this is you reflect on what you're doing in your life and where your passions are. And it was clear to me, you know, the council. When I was on the school board, that I was very passionate about that. Education is my passion. The council in dealing with land use and things that, in my opinion, are not that exciting.
2: Mm-hmm.
3: But I was willing to do it, and I did it, and I'll continue to do that until the end of my term in December. But certainly there are things that I'm more passionate about that I want to pursue.
2: Do you think, and I don't mean to belabor the issue of the elections, but as the council president, do you think as speaking for kind of a generalization of what the county was doing, mm-hmm. harmed you as the voice of the data centers?
3: Well, you know, again, I certainly believe that that was the right decision. I put that bullseye on my back. I tried to make sure that I was out explaining why we did what we did. And certainly the other side did an effective job of explaining why they didn't think that was the right decision. And again, we can argue, and again, we haven't talked since the case actually was thrown out of court and found in favor of the
2: county.
3: The plaintiff, not the county, but the industry, because the county didn't sue them. The industry did. Went on to the Supreme Court, where it got a resounding you know, folks on the referendum got a resounding loss. And basically, there were two fronts to it. They said, number one, as they were told from the beginning by the county, it was not subject to referendum, and
2: right.
3: The courts agreed. But number two, even if it had been, they were deceiving in the way that they presented their case to folks to get it to sign. And so it wasn't just because I've heard people say, well, we didn't use a color map, that shouldn't stop it. That wasn't the core finding was it was not subject to referendum, which is exactly what they were told from the beginning. And so the folks that organized this, again, effectively argued and got people to sign and get passionate about the issue. But they knew from the beginning in my heart that this they were told that this was not subject to referendum. And therefore, you know, the exercise was more about proving a point than actually trying to get the overlay overturned.
2: I don't know if it was Steve McKay or Jerry Donnell, one of the two, quoted in the Frederick News Post, is that the very first argument when it was said they wouldn't be able to go to referendum was, it might not be on the ballot, but it's definitely on the ballot.
3: Correct. And I think that's what they effectively did, was they turned it into an issue that got a group of voters fired up that went out and voted against folks that were in there. And so from that standpoint, you can say they were effective. From the other standpoint, we went through this whole exercise knowing that it would end up where it did, and the courts would say that it wasn't subject to referendum. The thing going forward is, though, now the court has set the precedent that, you know, these things are not subject to referendum. So at least going forward now, if something is voted on by a future council, I think there'll be more clarity as to what can be subject to referendum.
2: We're talking with Brad Young here in Morning News Express at Free Talk 930 WFMD. And so my question is, because the county executive, Jessica Fitzwater, over the weekend or maybe at the end of the week, signed an executive order stopping all future for the time being of data center applications going forward. My question is, and I don't know, and I ask, I'm like, I don't know how, does that affect any that are already in the pipeline, and how many are actually in the pipeline?
3: My understanding right now is there's 14 that are either being built, under getting ready to be built, or in that process that won't be subject to that executive order that was put in place. I frankly, and this isn't being all honest, think that that was a reactionary move based on the election results. I would not have done. You know, people can look at it and say why or it was done or wasn't done. But in effect, it takes you beyond the election. And again, we've seen Washington County did the same thing. They put a ban on through the election. I'm a person, people ask me, do you regret your support of that? And my answer is absolutely not. I did what I thought was best. I said, if you don't like it, don't vote for me. And folks did not vote. And I'm okay with that. Again, I'm a person of character that I stand for what I stand for. And if that's not what you stand for, then vote for somebody different. And I'm okay with that.
2: Well, we'll take a break. And if you've got a question for the County Council President, Brad Young, 301-694-WFMD, you can shoot us a text message, or you can drop a voice message. You can do the talkback line if you have the WFMD app.
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6: What a World Cup round of 16 match Sunday night in Mexico City. England eliminated Mexico 3-2. Harry Kane with a penalty kick in the 60th minute. England had a player kicked out in the 54th minute, played a man down for over 50 minutes after that, and still advanced to a quarterfinal Saturday in Miami against Norway, which has never been this far in a World Cup tournament. But Norway won against Brazil 2-1 in New Jersey, thanks to two late goals from Erling Haaland. American star Flo Balogun will play tomorrow after FIFA suspended his red card. The U.S. game Monday night is in Seattle against Belgium. Also on Monday in Dallas, Spain against Portugal, and Portugal superstar Cristiano Ronaldo confirmed this is his final World Cup. He's 41. NASCAR win at Chicago for Chase Briscoe. The Padres end in an 8-game losing streak, beating the Dodgers 5-2. Seattle and Detroit with wins.
1: 930 WFMD traffic for Frederick and surrounding counties. 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
7: In Howard County on 32 right in Sykesville, there's some utility issues this morning. 70 eastbound as you're heading from Newmarket to Baltimore. It still looks pretty good. 270 southbound, a little congested. Dr. Perry Road in through Hyattstown. 355 is a steady roll from Frederick to Germantown. This report is a service of Frederick Air and Bryant. Whatever it takes to keep you comfortable. Frederick Air, it's a good call. Your 930 WFMD sky scan forecast for Mid-Maryland. A flood watch goes into effect later today. It'll be mostly cloudy, highs near 88, then showers and thunderstorms arrive late this afternoon and continue overnight. More rain and storms are expected for Tuesday with highs around 82. 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WFMD meteorologist Diana Gibson.
2: Cloudy skies. We've got 72 in Frederick. Good morning. We'll have more with the County Council President Brad Young coming up next on WFMD.
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2: It's the Morning News Express on WFMD. Good morning. 301-694-9363. All right, somebody writes this. Brad, in my opinion, low voter turnout and one-issue voters are bad for all of us. Low voter turnout, I'm always upset at low voter turnout. Yeah. One-issue voters, I'm okay with because it makes them passionate. Mm-hmm. And obviously, as you know, has detriment to your career. Even though you're like going, my political career, I'm okay with being done. Yeah. I get that. But that could be, I don't know if one issue voters, I think that knowing all the issues are good. You and I were talking off the air here about, I drove down to Adamstown because everybody was talking about going down to Adamstown. You know, I don't go to Adamstown that very often. It is a cute little town. And when you do drive by and then you start to see these big behemoth buildings, you start to kind of wonder of people, if I live in Adamstown, the fact that I won't have a snowball's chance and you know where, as Tim would say, H-E double hockey sticks to sell my house because of the data centers. You're fundamentally kind of ruined the small town feel of Adamstown. And not necessarily, you take the brunt of it, but that's, how do we fix something like that? How do we not put it in a small town like that?
3: Well, first off, anybody that bought their house there could have looked at that property and seen that it was industrially zoned and something can go there. Far worse things could have gone there than data centers. You could have had a chemical plant, an asphalt plant. You could have had a rodeo. You could have had many things that it could have been there. That property has been industrially zoned for over 50 years. And so it's like buying next to the airport and then complaining when planes start landing. You have to look when you buy a property, and this is advice for anybody buying property, look around you and see what the zoning is, what's on the map, and you can get an idea of what might be there. There's been nothing proven yet that says that people's property values will be devalued. That has not happened. If you go down to Virginia where that's at, property values have still continued to go up. So what has changed down there in Virginia, though, is their property taxes have gone down by 40%. The irony is that, future councils will get to decide now what is going to happen with all this new revenue. My objective was to cut property taxes. I don't think that may be on the top of minds of some of the ones that are going to be on the future council, which means they'll find additional ways to spend it. And so I'd said all along that I want to take a chunk of it and put it towards education and the other chunk towards cutting taxes. I knocked a lot of doors during the campaign. The number one issue that I heard was not data centers or the folks that I talked to, and I talked to hundreds. It was, I can't afford to live here anymore. My property taxes have gone up substantially. My mortgage payment went up by $200-$300 a month because of the escrow payment for my taxes and my insurance. We've got to stop this. And so I am imploring a future council, take that revenue and use it to take and give tax relief to residents.
2: Absolutely. I mean, people, they should have the election after July 1st, mm-hmm. after people get their property tax bill.
3: Yes.
2: But, you know.
3: Well, the general election will be. But
2: yeah, the general election will be. But, yeah, that's a good question to ask anybody. Yeah. Other parts of the election, what do you think of, how do you think it played out? Is there any surprises to you? Obviously, I'm sure you think yours was a surprise, but what others?
3: Again, I don't know that it was a surprise, but I think on the Republican side of county executive, I was a little surprised that Jeff went on, and not because of any other reason that I just, you know, didn't see a lot of campaigning in that race. I would say Jeff's a friend of mine. We graduated high school together. I was a offensive lineman. He was the running back and was a...
2: Really? He was a running back?
3: He was a running back.
2: And then you were an offensive lineman.
3: I was an offensive lineman.
2: I think those would be switched today.
3: Yeah, it probably would be. I'd probably be more like a safety than a lineman. But and then Jeff and I went on to the University of Maryland together. He played down at Maryland. I didn't play there, but we continued... being in this kind of the same path. So it's going to be an interesting race in the fall. Jeff is a very smart guy, very passionate guy about what he does, has, different skill sets that are going to be there. So I think there'll be a good comparison of candidates for folks to take a look at. Other than that, nothing really surprising. Obviously, in the sheriff's race, I was not surprised that Chuck won his primary overwhelmingly. And on the Democratic side, wasn't surprised that Carl Bickle won the Democratic primarily, again, on name recognition. He's been on the ballot many times, and, folks recognized his name. And that has a lot to do when people show up. If they don't know, they look for names that they're familiar right. with. And so other than that, I guess, on the congressional side, we had the race between April McLean Delaney and David Trone. April McLean Delaney ended up being the Democratic nominee by 6 or 7 points that was there. That was another race that, again, I think had some impact on my race. There were clearly a lot of folks that were going out and voting on the Democratic side, voting for women, voting for April and Tiffany and Renee. And, that's when you go into elections, sometimes you have those dynamics that you don't really see or you can't really forecast. On the Republican side, Robin Ficker won that primary. And again, I think that was on name recognition and on his putting his 4x8 signs anywhere and everywhere that he could find to stick them. I think April McLean Delaney wins that race easily in the fall. It's the district is there. What I really, that district, we need to find somebody in Frederick that wants that job so that Frederick can be represented better in Congress. Both the candidates, April and David, live in Potomac. They don't live in the district. They don't live in Frederick County.
2: How does that happen?
3: Because we haven't had anybody step up in Frederick County that really wanted it, either on the Democrat or Republican side. And the seat is now set up for somebody from Frederick to have that seat. So I'm hoping that we can find a candidate in the next couple of elections from Frederick that wants to do that can run a good race and hopefully be the representative of the 6th district from Frederick.
2: I think there was some, but they just kind of got their feet wet into the world of politics, and hopefully they'll continue on. We'll see what happens there. We'll have more with the county council president Brad Young coming up on the Morning News Express.
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7: I've been listening to the scanner, and they're still finding some down branches and things like that on some of our secondaries right around the area. So be extra cautious as you're traveling this morning. 270 southbound, still we're seeing that delay in between Urbana and Hyattstown, but really it's pretty nice and steady from Germantown to 495, then moving on to the interloop towards Bethesda and Silver Spring. No issues 70 westbound from Braddock Heights to Hagerstown. This report is a service of Frederick Air and Bryant. Whatever it takes to keep you comfortable, Frederick Air, it's a good call. Your 930 WFMD Skyscan forecast for Mid-Maryland. A flood watch goes into effect later today. It'll be mostly cloudy, highs near 88, then showers and thunderstorms arrive late this afternoon and continue overnight. More rain and storms are expected for Tuesday with highs around 82. 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WFMD meteorologist Diana Gibson.
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7: Hagerstown police are investigating a fatal shooting that happened early Sunday morning, July the 5th. Officers responded to the first block of East Antietam Street around 3:30 in the morning after receiving reports of a gunshot victim. When they arrived, they found an adult male suffering from an apparent gunshot wound. The victim was pronounced dead at the scene. The Criminal Investigation Unit is handling the case as a homicide. Detectives are asking anyone with information about the shooting to contact Hagerstown Police as the investigation continues. To read more, go to our website at WFMD.com. Two unrelated child exploitation investigations have resulted in significant prison sentences in Frederick County. The state's attorney's office said the cases were handled by the Intercept Task Force and involved online crimes against children. Andrew Brock pleaded guilty to distributing child pornography after investigators found he was sharing child sex abuse material and communicating with two 13-year-old children online. He was sentenced to 30 years in prison with 10 years to serve. In a separate investigation, Stephen Danko admitted to two counts of sexual solicitation of a minor after authorities found months of sexually explicit online messages with a child that began when she was 12 years old. Danko will serve 7 years in prison. Following their release, both men will be required to register as Tier 2 sex offenders and remain under strict supervised probation. To read more, go to our website at WFMD.com. The Loudoun County Sheriff's Office said a Maryland man has been arrested in connection with the scam that allegedly tricked elderly victims into handing over gold bars. Investigators identified the suspect as 29-year-old June G. Wu of Gaithersburg. Authorities say victims were first contacted through fake computer security messages, then told by people posing as fraud investigators that they needed to protect their investments by buying gold bars. Wu faces multiple felony charges and is being held without bond. Detectives are asking anyone who believes they may have been victimized by a similar scheme to come forward. To read more, go to our website at WFMD.com. Now you can text your news and traffic tips into the station at 301-694-9363. I'm Diana Gibson, Mid-Maryland's News Radio Center, 930 WFMD.
4: News. I'm Gianna Gelosi. Team USA plays Belgium tonight at the World Cup, and star player Flo Balogun can play after President Trump reportedly asked FIFA to give his controversial red card a second look.
11: Balogun has scored three of America's 10 goals at this World Cup and is its only player with more than one. But after being given a controversial red card in the round of 32, the rules said he would have to sit out the next game and that there was no way to appeal it. With 30 hours until the match against Belgium, though, FIFA announced that its judicial body was suspending the ban.
4: Fox's Greg Thompson, Belgium reportedly appealing accused killer Tyler Robinson, set to come face-to-face with Charlie Kirk's parents and widow in a Utah courtroom.
12: Prosecutors have said they plan to introduce forensic and video evidence, witness statements, autopsy findings, and alleged messages Robinson wrote his romantic partner. Kirk was killed last September at Utah Valley University.
4: Fox's Jessica Rosenthal, America's listening to Fox News.
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2: Morning News Express at WFMD. 301-694-WFMD, 733. We have the County Council President Brad Young in the studio. I want to go back to the data centers for just 1 minute here. And excuse me, part of that is, as somebody who is now, I forget what the term they like to call you, lame duck,
3: yeah.
2: Do you change the way you vote? Do you change the way you see things? I mean, I know the county executive put a moratorium on future people who want to come in and build a data center, but the CDI still has been passed, right?
3: It still has been passed, and it will not be changed before this administration is done. Whoever the new council is will get sworn in December, and that's when the moratorium that she's put on now will expire, and they'll have the opportunity to take a look at it and go. I still think there may be legal challenges to her moratorium as to say whether she has the power to do that or not. But that's not for me to challenge. That would be for the industry to decide if they want to challenge that in court as well.
2: So an executive, I hate to have to interrupt you, an executive order is done, and the council has no
3: council cannot
2: no path to undo it.
3: No.
2: Okay.
3: No, but it's there. She's done it. And like I said, I think there could be legal challenges to that. That would not surprise me. It's what's sad in this whole process, and again, going back to the referendum, the amount of legal expenses that folks spent, and then, you know, again, the Board of Elections, their decision, and the amount of cost that went into that the taxpayers will pick up, that really didn't have to happen, in my opinion. So,
2: yeah, because you from day one said the exact, and I've said it numerous times that you said that this does not hold up to the charter, and you said if you want to change the charter, then that can become a referendum question if you get enough signatures. Correct. For what you were doing is not enough to stand against what the charter is.
3: Right. So recently, one of the things the council did was consider amendments to the charter. We considered two. We voted on one. Council Member Carter had put up a amendment that said that in the charter right now, it says that you can serve three consecutive terms on county council and two consecutive terms as county executive. And what that would imply is that you could serve three consecutive terms, sit off a term, then you can run and serve three more consecutive terms. His amendment takes the word consecutive out and changes it to say you can serve three terms on the county council and two terms as county executive, meaning that you were done after three. I supported that. It actually passed on a 4-3 vote. And so now that will appear on. So on the fall ballot, there will be a question that will say, do you support taking the word consecutive out of the county charter, which would limit folks? So as an example, former county executive Jan Gardner right now would be able to run again if she wanted to. Under this charter amendment, she would not. And county council members Jerry Donald and MC Keegan Ayer, who have now each served three terms, would not be able to run again. My opinion is 12 years on the council and 8 years as executive is enough for anyone.
2: Yeah.
3: So I had no problem in supporting it. And that amendment actually passed on a, like I say, a 4-vote margin, two Democrats, two Republicans, myself and council member Knapp, and Republicans McKay and Mason Carter supporting that. So you will see that on the fall ballot. There was no other, you know, again, Councilmember McKay and his crew had the opportunity to propose an amendment to make what was here subject to referendum. They chose not to do that.
2: We'll have more with County Council President Brad Young coming up on a WFMD Morning News Express.
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7: We are starting to see more of a solid slowdown 270 southbound. Now it begins before Urbana. It stays with you through Hyattstown. But I will say from Germantown to 495, not looking bad. Then getting onto the outer loop going in towards Northern Virginia. 194 is a steady roll from Tawnytown to 2670 eastbound. You're cruising at a good pace from Frederick to Baltimore. This is brought to you by Frederick Air and Bryant. Whatever it takes to keep you comfortable, Frederick Air, it's a good call.
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15: Good morning from the MTA. Still looking okay right now on the MARC train system. We have to keep an eye on train 894. Right now, that train is delayed about 10 minutes. Arriving in Washington closer to 9 o'clock. Final departure out of Point Rocks this morning is going to be train 880. That's coming up in about 15 minutes, arriving in Washington after 9:20. For the MTA Transit team, I'm Austin Todd on WFMD.
7: Your 930 WFMD Skyscan forecast for Mid-Maryland. A flood watch goes into effect later today. It'll be mostly cloudy, highs near 88, then showers and thunderstorms arrive late this afternoon and continue overnight. More rain and storms are expected for Tuesday with highs around 82. 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WFMD meteorologist Diana Gibson.
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2: It's the Morning News Express, 741 at WFMD. County Council President Brad Young in the studio with us this morning. Article in today's Frederick News Post. The headline is, plans being discussed for county-operated child care facilities. County government has shared new study that identified gaps in child care and suggested plans for county-operated child care facilities. Tell me where in the charter that it says that you that the county is supposed to run child care facilities.
3: Well, it doesn't. But on the other hand, the county did a study of issues, and one of the big issues that we have is the not only amount of child care we have, but the cost. I can tell you, having a daughter now that has four under the age of six, if she did not have family in order to do that, there's no way she would be able to work. And the amount that it would cost to do that would be more than she could afford to do. And so the county looked at this, and what I do support is looking at opportunities for the county to provide access to private vendors to provide daycare. I don't personally think that the government should be running daycare. However, I think we can do things to make it more affordable.
2: Well, get out of the way.
3: That, which is get out of the way in some of the regulations, but also provide opportunities on county-owned lands. You know, the county owns a lot of land, and we're looking at, you know, participating both from the standpoint of child care and affordable housing, of using some of those properties that we own to provide opportunities for that. And so it is a significant barrier for mostly a lot of women that are out there to be able to enter the workforce by paying for the child care that they need, or even having access to it. And so they looked at the county, and there's certain areas of the county that have that are called child care deserts, where there's not enough providers to meet the need. And then there's others where there is enough providers, but the cost is a barrier to folks. I'll give you one example. My daughter, last year, my oldest granddaughter by her went to a preschool in Middletown, and it was, I want to say, $130 a week. They had been receiving some kind of grant from, it was operated by a school. That grant went away. This year, they're asking for $300 and some per week. And so that would be over $1,200 a month just for one child for preschool, which is a lot to ask. And so we have to find ways of getting out of the way and making the cost barriers for folks to be able to have these services be cheaper. And I think that's what we need to look at, opportunities to do that.
2: I still believe that, as you said and I said, is getting out of the way is more important, because the regulations and the things that this county does, and the other thing is, if taxes were a little bit lower, property taxes, people could save a little bit more money. I haven't gotten ours yet. I know it's going to go up. I mean, that's the game that everybody plays. But when we sit there and say, well, we have to do something, and the county has to do something, again, it's not the job of the county government or any government to do that. Now, if there are opportunities, I think if there was a space where people that work for the county, if you had an ability, they had to pay for it, then okay, if you had that kind of a place. But I'll give you an example of cost, and this is what happens. So we had a huge storm, knocked out a lot of power, knocked out my power. You know, the first thing out of my wife's mouth was, I don't care, if you want to spend the money for a Generac, which my mother-in-law put in one. And she, the amount of red tape and the amount of garbage and the amount of cost it took to put in a generator into her house was, I'm not going to say astronomical, but way more than somebody had to pay. I don't get why the county has to make things so difficult for people.
3: So one of the things, back to child care, Councilmember Knapp and I co-sponsored a bill which increased significantly the tax credit that if you wanted to start a daycare in your house, there's now a credit that if you have to spend it, because there's certain things you have to do to make it safe for to have children to pass and be able to do that. And so we increased the amount that you could get in the child care for that, tax credit for that, significantly. So I think there's things like that that you can do that make it more affordable and accessible for people to provide those types of services. And you know, by the same token, we're getting ready to vote on a Councilmember Carter and I supported increasing the income limits and the tax credits for seniors and veterans on their property taxes. So right now there's an income limit that you have before you can qualify, and a lot of folks are above that, but yet it's not high enough that the amount of money they're making is still, their budgets are tight, so we're increasing that dollar limit, but we're also proposing to increase the tax credit. And so those are things that I think the council can do towards making it more affordable and getting out of the way, so to speak.
2: Well, last question, then we got to go. What is what's an affordable house to you? What when we talk about affordable housing in Frederick County, what does that mean? Because I know the city probably has a different standard than what the county does.
3: So as a financial planner, I've always trained that your housing budget shouldn't be more than roughly 30 to 35% of what your income is. Unfortunately, many people, when they're over 50%. Mm-hmm. So that means half their pay is going just to pay to live, and then the other half has to go to paying for gas and food and all the other things. From the standpoint of what is affordable housing, it's different based upon what that person's income is. Unfortunately, if you're a minimum wage employee, which is now around $15 an hour, we can never make anything as far as an ownership potential affordable for that person. What we have to do is provide that person education, whether that be through college or a trade school, to be able to get a profession that their income can go up. One of the other reasons that I was very supportive of the data centers and it was the opportunities for folks to get high-paying jobs. If you look at the IBEW, now a person starting there is making over $60,000 a year plus their benefits. And so health insurance is even if somebody were making $60,000, if they didn't have health insurance, if they had one incident at the hospital, one major medical bill, it can wipe out their income. You run to the emergency room, it's thousands of dollars.
2: Yeah.
3: And so having opportunities like through IBEW to give young folks an opportunity to get a skill where they can make a good living, they can have health insurance, they have a pension, and all the benefits that are there, and to me was a great opportunity. I have a friend whose son was struggling, He was in and out of minimum wage jobs, working at restaurants, golf courses. Now he's working for the IBEW. He's making good wage. He actually can afford to rent an apartment on his own. When you're looking at in Frederick now, a lot of the new rental places that are market rate are $3,000 a month. So if it's $36,000 a year just for your rent, you have to make over $100,000 to be, and even at $100,000, you're at 36%, which is at the top of the line mm-hmm. where you should be. And so there's not many young people that are able to come out of college and make $100,000. And so we are building and participating in a number of income-based apartments. The new ones that are being built next to the old Coca-Cola plant called the Madison, those will be income-based. The ones that are down there from where Rita's Italian Ice is on South Street, the ones on the right going in towards Frederick, those mm-hmm. will be income-based. The ones on the left where the old Terrace Lanes and the shopping center was, those will be market rate. So, again, the government getting out of the way in some of these opportunities, either cutting the impact fees, cutting, giving some tax breaks in order to be able to let them build them cheaper so that they can provide these discounts to folks to be able to afford there. So it is a question based upon what your income is. But again, there's at some extent where we can't, unfortunately, make it affordable for folks that are in minimum wage jobs. It just isn't. It's just not easy to do.
2: County Councilman President, there he is. It is Brad Young on the Morning News Express and Free Talk 930 WMD. Thank you, sir.
3: Thank you, Bob.
2: And we'll continue with you and until December, then when they unceremoniously kick you out. It's the Morning News Express 750.
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21: 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So we have an image of a smoker, we attract the habits of a smoker. 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So one of the things we focus on with our programs is this, is we work on, at the subconscious level, the image or snapshot of yourself. 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And we get them out of these sessions feeling good about themselves, and guess what? 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
2: Sunday night's Frederick Keys game at Nimio Field suspended by weather. The Keys and the Brooklyn Cyclones were tied at 2 at the bottom of the 8th inning. It's unclear if the game will be finished. Keys had won the previous 3 games from the Cyclones, including a 10-8 victory on Saturday in the 6-game series that began last Tuesday. Spencer Steer broke up a scoreless game with his 14th home run of the season. Nick Lodolo pitched 6 scoreless innings, and the Cincinnati Reds beat the Orioles 3-2 on Sunday. The win avoided the sweep and stopped the Reds' 6-game losing streak at home. Connor Griffin put on quite a show for the Pittsburgh Pirates. A single, stolen base, 2 spectacular plays in the field, and finally a bases-loaded hit that put his team ahead to stay. Pittsburgh outdueled the Nats 11-5. Chase Briscoe held off Christopher Bell Sunday night's NASCAR return to Chicagoland Speedway, racing to his first Cup Series victory of the season. Chris Gotterup made up a 5-shot deficit Sunday by closing with a 9-under-62 to win the John Deere Classic for his 4th PGA Tour title in the last 12 months. Gotterup avoided a playoff when Ben Coles tried to win for the first time in his 120th start, but his approach shot to the 18th went left and into the water, round up with a double bogey. Sunday delivered the 2 thrilling rounds in the 16 matches. Norway pulled off the biggest upset of the tournament in the FIFA World Cup. They knocked out Brazil 2-1 with a brilliant 2-goal performance from Erling Haaland. Brazil's late goal wasn't enough as the 5-time champions saw their World Cup run come to a shocking end. In Mexico City, England survived a wild battle with host nation Mexico winning 3-2. They'll face Norway in a blockbuster showdown in the quarterfinals. Coming up today, the round of 16 continues with Portugal versus Spain and, of course, the United States versus Belgium with the 2 final quarterfinal spots on the line. Sports 15-45 at WFMD, a service of Airtron Heating and AC.
0: 930 WFMD traffic for Frederick and surrounding counties. 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
17: 270 southbound, we continue to see that delay. Urbana in through Hyattstown. 70 eastbound congested from 40 to 29. Utility issues in Howard County on 32 in Sykesville. This report is a service of Frederick Air and Bryant. Whatever it takes to keep you comfortable, Frederick Air, it's a good call. Your 930 WFND Skyscan forecast for Mid-Maryland. A flood watch goes into effect later today. It'll be cloudy with showers and thunderstorms, highs around 88. More unsettled weather on the overnight, showers and thunderstorms, lows down to 68. And then tomorrow, showers and thunderstorms and a high around 82. 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WFMD meteorologist Diana Gibson.
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0: 930 WFMD traffic for Frederick and surrounding counties. 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
17: Sluggish ride 270 south on right before Urbana going in through Hyattstown. We've got delays in Frederick 15 northbound. Rosemont Avenue moving past 7th Street and congested 70 eastbound. It's in Howard County in between 40 and 29. This report is a service of Frederick Air and Bryant. Whatever it takes to keep you comfortable, Frederick Air, it's a good call.
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17: Your 930 WFND Skyscan forecast for Mid-Maryland. A flood watch goes into effect later today. It'll be cloudy with showers and thunderstorms, highs around 88. More unsettled weather on the overnight, showers and thunderstorms, lows down to 68. And then tomorrow, showers and thunderstorms and a high around 82. 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WFMD meteorologist Diana Gibson.
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4: World Cup controversy. I'm Chris Foster, Fox News. Team USA is waiting to find out if its leading star, Flo Balogun, will be able to play tonight against Belgium in Seattle. An automatic one-game suspension after a red card ejection in the last match for stepping on an opponent's ankle was lifted by soccer's governing body, FIFA, after a phone call to its president from President Trump. Fox's Jay Berman reports that may not be the last word.
8: When the U.S. and Belgium meet in the round of 16, Balogun will indeed be in uniform as for now. The Belgian Soccer Federation formally wrote to FIFA to appeal the matter, and the right to appeal was granted. The submission for the appeal had to be in by 8 a.m. Eastern time, as well as the response from U.S. Soccer.
4: And that red card call itself is controversial. It doesn't appear that Balogun meant to hurt the other player. President Trump is expected to leave tonight for the NATO summit starting tomorrow in Ankara, Turkey. UK Ambassador Christian Turner spoke to Fox about the president's demand for more burden sharing. Here's Fox's Alex Hogan.
9: Ahead of the summit, the White House says that it's looking to what it calls a posture review of shifting the burden of Europe's defense to Europe. Britain's ambassador to the U.S. appeared on Fox saying that that's a message that the UK accepts.
11: The outgoing British Prime Minister announced a huge rise in our defense spending. It adds up to $393 billion U.S. over the next 4 to 5 years.
9: President Trump will meet with Ukrainian President Volodymyr Zelensky at the summit. A senior U.S. official says the discussions will center on the urgency to end the war and that the president will likely also follow up with Russian President Vladimir Putin as well.
4: And Zelensky is asking for more international support after Russian airstrikes kill at least 18 people in and around the capital, Kyiv, overnight. In Rittman, Ohio, a police officer is killed, two others and a police dog are wounded, shot responding to reports of gunfire at a home. That suspect and two other people were found dead inside the home. Several police cars with bullet holes had to be towed from the scene. America's listening to Fox News.
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4: Today's the start of a 5-day hearing in Utah about what evidence can be introduced at Charlie Kirk's accused murderer Tyler Robinson's trial. A Georgia teacher suspended over social media comments about the murders reached a settlement with her school district.
13: The Southern Poverty Law Center announcing its client was awarded almost $300,000 in a settlement with their school district following her indefinite suspension shortly after the murder of Charlie Kirk. Michelle Mickens had posted to her Facebook page that the world was safer without the Turning Point USA founder, who was assassinated. She called him a horrible person, a fascist full of hate for anyone who was different. The school district has not commented on the settlement, but the SPLC issued a statement saying the case illustrates that public school employees, including teachers, have a constitutionally protected right to free speech. Sue Guzman, Fox News.
4: Speaker Mike Johnson says he'll do what he can to get the Save America Act passed, requiring photo ID to vote in federal elections and proof of citizenship when registering to vote.
3: President Trump, during his July 4th speech on the National Mall, again stated his intent to pass voting reform. Speaker Johnson said on Fox News Sunday he'll stick to his plan to get that done.
7: We have done this in the House now three times already. We're going to do it again. And I'm going to put it in a reconciliation bill so that we can get it through the Senate. The problem is there's only 53 Republicans in the Senate.
3: That measure would need seven Democrats to join Republicans to get it through. Speaker Johnson said because he believes Democrats allow cheating in elections is why it won't get Democratic support. Gernal Scott, Fox News.
4: Michigan State Senator Mallory McMorrow has dropped out of the Democrats' primary for U.S. Senate in a race that's now down to Congresswoman Haley Stevens. She's considered the more establishment

0: charges. Detectives believe the homicide happened during the early morning hours of June 14th, and they're asking anyone with security or doorbell camera footage from 3:30 until 5:30 that morning to contact Frederick Police. 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A Frederick oncology practice and its owner have agreed to pay $1.54 million to settle federal allegations of fraudulent billing. According to the U.S. Attorney's Office for the District of Maryland, Progressive Oncology and Hematology and Dr. Muhammad Bazzi were accused of improperly billing Medicaid, Medicare, and the Department of Veterans Affairs for chemotherapy drugs that were provided at no cost, never administered, or billed under improper single-use vial practices. The settlement resolves the allegations, and officials say there has been no determination of liability. A Hagerstown man is behind bars after police say he fired a handgun during an argument Thursday morning. Officers responded just after 11:30 a.m. to the 50 block of Mirth Avenue for reports of shots fired. Police say 38-year-old Christian Williams fled the scene but was arrested less than 10 minutes later. Investigators say city surveillance cameras captured Williams firing a gun towards several people he had been arguing with. No one was injured. Police credit employees in the department's real-time information center and the rapid deployment of a police drone with helping officers quickly locate the suspect. Williams is charged with attempted second-degree murder, first and second-degree assault, handgun offenses, and reckless endangerment. A Virginia State Police Internal Affairs investigation has expanded to include activity in Loudoun County. The agency said the investigation involves allegations concerning troopers assigned to the area, but officials are releasing few details while the review continues. The purpose of the investigation is to determine whether department policies or procedures were violated. State police say no criminal charges have been announced, and they are not expected to release additional information until the internal affairs investigation has been completed. I'm Diana Gibson, WFMD News.
1: 930 WFMD traffic for Frederick and surrounding counties. 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
0: 15 north and southbound in between Frederick and Gettysburg. It looks good. Slowing on 270 southbound, Urbana to Hyattstown, but steady from Germantown to 495 and 340 looks good from Charlestown to Frederick. This report is a service of Frederick Air and Bryant. Whatever it takes to keep you comfortable, Frederick Air, it's a good call.
1: This WFMD MTA update, a service of Transit, Transit Services of Frederick County.
2: Good morning from the MTA. Checking in on the MARC train system. Still looking okay right now on the Brunswick line. Keeping an eye on train 894. That is delayed about 5 minutes. Arriving in Washington after 9 o'clock. Train 880, also about 5 minutes behind. Stopping in Germantown about 825. Gaithersburg after 830. 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
0: Your 930 WFMD Skyscan forecast for Mid-Maryland. A flood watch goes into effect later today. It'll be cloudy with showers and thunderstorms, highs around 88. More unsettled weather on the overnight, showers and thunderstorms, lows down to 68, and then tomorrow, showers and thunderstorms and a high around 82. 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WFMD meteorologist Diana Gibson.
5: Cloudy skies in Frederick and Yellow Springs, 72 on top of Grove Hill Road. 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
5: Well, not all heroes wear capes. Nope, sometimes they wear a baseball uniform. Last week before a St. Paul's Saints baseball game, a young fan was safely helped off the field after becoming unsteady during the national anthem. Walker Jennings, the top prospect for the Minnesota Twins, caught the boy, whose name is Lincoln, as he began to faint.

0: carried him to the dugout where a head athletic trainer, Chase Thompson, took over. The St. Paul Saints later shared that Lincoln was doing well, posted a video wearing him a photo of him wearing a T-shirt with Jenkins' numbers, and the title said, "Not all heroes wear capes." Somewhere, number 23 Saints jersey. The incident happened as much of the country was experiencing record heat. Lincoln recovered, and Jenkins went on to help the Saints win 12-6 over the Buffalo Bisons. And I saw the video of this, and it was absolutely, it's just instinct for the boy. And he said, you know, after the game, he was talking about sometimes it's not about baseball, it's about people.
1: 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The Colonial Jewelers box. There's just more in it.
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0: 550. So, say what you want, and he is taking a verbal beating, an online beating as well, but County Council President Brad Young has been a friend to this radio station in his service of being either a Board of Education president. He was also the county council president, has always made himself available to this program. And for that, I will thank him. And I hope whoever replaces him on the council will do the same thing. Whoever becomes the president of the county council will do the same. I know there are members of the council who just not a big fan of yours truly or the radio station. But as the council president, kind of, you know, as the county executive does, as the mayor does, you know, come on to the program. Would love to be able to have that working relationship continue. But I do believe that the Councilman Young believes that it was all about the data centers and the vote. And the thing that we talked about is that, you know, I mentioned the property taxes in Adamstown or property values, excuse me, not taxes, but property values of what it's going to be like when these data centers get built. And he was talking like 14 of them that are already in the pipeline. So, you know, the county executive the other day put this moratorium on future data centers in that area or any of them before they get some kind of a study. That doesn't affect the ones that are already in the pipeline. So the headline was great. And when county executive Fitzwater comes on the program, we'll do the same thing. I'll ask her the same question. What does that mean when it comes to, you know, the other data centers that are already in the pipeline? I mean, you know, do yourself a favor if you want to drive down towards Adamstown, and I feel sorry for people in Adamstown. There are ways, and as we mentioned, to kind of maybe make these a little more a beautification project. Because, look, let's be honest. Corporations, businesses, not all businesses, but a lot of these big businesses, and these are big businesses coming in with these data centers. They're going to do the least possible. Not the most, but that's what the county thought they were doing, making them do the most, not the least. And whether or not that will hold up or not, I don't know. I mean, you can, you know, caveat emptor, always, whatever you do, buyer beware. All right, 8:15 at WFMD.
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3: What a World Cup round of 16 match Sunday night in Mexico City. England eliminated Mexico 3-2. Harry Kane with a penalty kick in the 60th minute. England had a player kicked out in the 54th minute, played a man down for over 50 minutes after that, and still advanced to a quarterfinal Saturday in Miami against Norway, which has never been this far in a World Cup tournament. But Norway won against Brazil 2-1 in New Jersey, thanks to two late goals from Erling Haaland. American star Flo Balogun will play tomorrow after FIFA suspended his red card. The U.S. game Monday night is in Seattle against Belgium. Also on Monday in Dallas, Spain against Portugal, and Portugal superstar Cristiano Ronaldo confirmed this is his final World Cup. He's 41. NASCAR win at Chicago for Chase Briscoe. The Padres ended an 8-game losing streak, beating the Dodgers 5-2. Seattle and Detroit with wins.
4: 930 WFMD traffic for Frederick and surrounding counties. 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
5: As you're making your way southbound, we're seeing some slowing from right before Urbana in through Hyattstown. 27 looks good. Mount Airy through Damascus en route towards Germantown. 70 westbound steady from Frederick to Hagerstown eastbound. We're seeing some delays going by 29 and then getting on to 695. This report is a service of Frederick Air and Bryant. Whatever it takes to keep you comfortable, Frederick Air, it's a good call. Your 930 WFMD Skyscan forecast for Mid-Maryland. A flood watch goes into effect later today. It'll be cloudy with showers and thunderstorms, highs around 88. More unsettled weather on the overnight, showers and thunderstorms, lows down to 68, and then tomorrow, showers and thunderstorms and a high around 82. 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WFMD meteorologist Diana Gibson.
6: Thank you, Diana. Right now, temperatures outside our studio doors on top of Grove Hill Road. We are looking at 72, mostly cloudy skies in downtown Frederick. 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
3: Ever have a screwdriver slip out of a screw head while working on a project? In the 1930s, that problem was a major headache for manufacturers. Traditional flathead screws often slipped, slowing down assembly lines. Inventor John Thompson came up with a solution, a screw with a cross-shaped indentation that helped keep the screwdriver centered. But Thompson couldn't get manufacturers interested. That's when businessman Henry F. Phillips stepped in. He bought the rights to the design, refined it, and marketed it to major manufacturers. General Motors was one of the first to adopt Phillips head screws, and before long, the design spread throughout the auto industry and beyond. So the next time you reach for a Phillips screwdriver, remember, John Thompson invented it, but Henry Phillips made it famous. And nearly a century later, his name is still in every toolbox. Matt Murphy, Fox News.
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0: 8:22 at WFMD in the Morning News Express. What did you think about the 4th of July celebration? What did you think about Baker Park or wherever you were? Did you go down to D.C.? I saw some friends of mine online that went to D.C. They didn't get home till like 3 o'clock in the morning, but they said it was well worth it. You know, I had seen throughout the opening of the, what do they call it, the American Great Fair or State Fair or whatever, that you saw a whole bunch of people were like, oh, well, there's nobody here. Well, nobody's going to show up that early. I'm smart enough to figure that out, and that would have been the best place for you to, at the best time, to go early because there wasn't as many crowds. Now, did they oversell it? Probably. But Donald Trump always oversells things, and then people were just making fun. Oh, they, you know, they showed their little memes and stuff, but there was a lot of people at that 4th of July celebration, and it was a wonderful celebration. It was patriotic. It was good. People enjoyed themselves until they got kicked out because of the storms and then come back. That's kind of what I expected it to be, not what... You know, I guess they were hoping to have more people. I think if it would have been better weather, maybe, but it was just so stinking hot. And I think people were more worried about just kind of being able to enjoy at least one day, not more. All right. A Delta flight was apparently struck by a fireworks as it descended into the Chicago Midway International Airport on Saturday evening. Here's air traffic control conversation.
1: We just had a firework at airplane Delta 1076. We're continuing.
2: Delta 1076, can you tell me if you had to, I guess, any further information about the fireworks?
1: 200 feet AGL, 2250 AGL, but we just heard the bang on the plane, so we'll have to take a look at it once we get to the gate.
3: And we're just hoping it was just the mortar that went off underneath, but definitely felt the big bang.
2: There have been multiple reports, as you can imagine. The city's aware. They said they would notify the Chicago police, but, you know, I don't know what they'll do.
0: Yeah. And you know, don't you love pilots on their... on the intercom or the radio.
4: What type of flight do you think that fireworks are going to look like? We're going to look up flight again. We're going to look up fireworks.
0: What? I'd be like, what? What'd you say? Speak up. Yeah, they got hit by a firework. Could have caused a lot more damage than probably what it did. Everything was cool. It was all good. It landed safely. But the pilots heard a big bang. Did you hear a big bang? If you lived in the Woodsboro area, I mean, it was, I thought, you know, that we got hit by a meteor or something that was that loud. I thought something downstairs, you know, my basement blew up or something. And I got online and it seemed like a lot of people had heard it, like from Woodsboro and stuff. And, you know, there was conflicting reports of what it was. Somebody said it was a tractor blowout. I think if I'm being honest, I'm thinking somebody set off something really big and really loud for a 4th of July celebration and didn't know how big of a bang it was going to do. That's what I think, but that's just me. I have no idea, but I don't know if you guys got a chance to hear that or not. All right, it's the Morning News Express on Free Talk 930 WFMD and, of course, WFMD.com. 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
6: Want to give you a heads up. Lights not working this morning in Frederick County at the intersection of 17 and Mountville Road. 270 southbound, we continue to see that delay. Now it goes from Baker Valley Road in through Hyattstown, little congested, Germantown to Gaithersburg, and 340 looks good, Harper's Ferry to Frederick. This report is a service of Frederick Air and Bryant. Whatever it takes to keep you comfortable, Frederick Air, it's a good call. Your 930 WFMD Skyscan forecast for Mid-Maryland. A flood watch goes into effect later today. It'll be cloudy with showers and thunderstorms, highs around 88. More unsettled weather on the overnight, showers and thunderstorms, lows down to 68. And then tomorrow, showers and thunderstorms and a high around 82. 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WFMD meteorologist Diana Gibson.
0: Thank you, Diana. Right now, temperatures outside our studio doors on top of Grove Hill Road. It's 72. Got news coming up next.
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8: Welcome into another edition of Spotlight on Local Business. I'm Drew, and I'm here with Taryn and Jennifer, and they've got an amazing event coming up. And for somebody that hasn't heard about Mullet Mania, how did this become a real event?
9: I got the text at 5 a.m. Jen and I are both morning people. It simply said, I had a dream last night that we were hosting a mullet competition. Are you in? And my answer verbatim was, with every fiber of my being.
8: I love that. So for somebody that's never been, what can they expect when they walk in the doors at Steinhardt on July 19th?
10: We have partnered with Steinhardt Brewery, Benefactor Events, and we've got a little bit of everything for everybody. Mullets, mustaches, beards, for babies, juniors, adults, and your puppy as well. This year we're adding a little air guitar competition, so we'll see how that goes.
8: So do the contestants need to have a real mullet, or can they have like a fake rock one?
10: Absolutely no. It can be artificial. Taryn put on some hair extensions for someone last year. We can cut it on site if you'd like. So a little bit of everything. Absolutely.
8: So grow it out a little bit, then you can have some fun with it.
9: If you cannot achieve it, weave it.
8: I love it. What are the judges looking for? What are the hair? Does it have to be personality on stage, presence? What are you looking for?
9: A little bit of everything. I know personally I have not a lot of musical talent, not a lot of that, so we rely on charisma, stage presence, and energy.
8: So this event supports a great cause, right? Can you tell me about that cause and why it's so important?
10: It supports two different nonprofits, Pet Connect Rescue and National Fallen Firefighters. Pet Connect Rescue, I teach a lot of local puppy yoga.
8: I've raised
10: almost $10,000 each year for the past 4 years for local rescues and other service dog organizations. And the firefighter piece, I just figured with the entire mustache backing, most of the firefighter community is a great stash anyway. But I have a good friend who kind of influenced this. He's a retired firefighter, and I just felt like I needed to support his goals and cause.
8: If someone's on the fence about entering, what would you say to convince them to embrace the business in the front, party in the back vibe?
10: It's the best 3 seconds of your life. And it's fun. You're supporting a good cause for very little to nothing as far as an entry fee goes. Last year, Frederick News Post came out, so we had some pretty great photos of the contestants there.
8: One more time, tell us when and where and how they can participate.
10: Steinhardt Brewery, July 19th from 2:45 to 5. We'll have raffle prizes, we'll have door prizes, and lots of great beer.
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6: A homicide investigation is underway following a deadly shooting in Hagerstown. Police say officers were called to the first block of East Antietam Street at 3:30 Sunday morning for a report of a person who had been shot. Responding officers located an adult male with a gunshot wound. He was pronounced dead at the scene. Hagerstown Police is leading the investigation. They're asking anyone who may have witnessed what happened to come forward and contact investigators. 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The Frederick County State's Attorney's Office has announced lengthy prison sentences in two separate child exploitation cases investigated by the Intercept Task Force. Andrew Brock was sentenced after pleading guilty to 3 counts of distributing child pornography. Investigators say he shared child sexual abuse material online and communicated with 2 13-year-olds, sending explicit images and encouraging them to hide their activity from parents. Brock, who had child pornography and sex offender registration convictions, received a 30-year sentence with all but 10 years suspended. In a separate case, Stephen Danko was sentenced to 20 years with all but 7 years suspended after pleading guilty to 2 counts of sexual solicitation of a minor. Both men must now register as Tier 2 sex offenders and will face intensive supervision and treatment after their release. To read more, go to WFMD.com. 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A Gaithersburg man is facing charges after investigators say he targeted elderly victims in a sophisticated gold bar scam in Loudoun County, Virginia. The Loudoun County Sheriff's Office said 29-year-old Jun Ji Wu is charged with obtaining money by false pretenses, conspiracy to commit a felony, and wearing a mask in public. Investigators say victims received fake computer alerts directing them to call what appeared to be Apple support. Then they were convinced to convert their savings into gold bars to protect their money. Wu is being held without bond, and authorities are asking anyone who may have been targeted to contact the Loudoun County Sheriff's Office. To read more, go to WFMD.com. 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I'm Diana Gibson, Mid-Maryland's News Radio Center, 930 WFMD.
0: Fox News, I'm CJ Pop. The funeral procession today in Tehran for Iran's former hardline religious leader killed on the first day of Operation Epic Fury. Israel's Prime Minister Benjamin Netanyahu, earlier on Fox and Friends, describes what some are chanting.
11: They were shouting, death to Trump, death to me, of course, but death to Trump, we have to kill Trump, death to America.
0: And that funeral continues until Thursday. Right now, U.S. soccer star Flo Balogun can play tonight versus Belgium, the elimination game in Seattle, but
12: the Belgian Soccer Federation formally wrote to FIFA to appeal the matter, and the right to appeal was granted.
0: That's Fox's Jay Berman reporting. Balogun received a controversial red card in the last game, meaning he was originally banned for tonight. He could be banned again if Belgium wins the appeal. The game is on Fox at 8 p.m. Eastern. 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

0: Morning News Express, 835 at WFMD. 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Want to get in on the program. I do want to share something. This is from the other day, and obviously I missed it, and I apologize, Greg. Greg, who did this on July 2nd, so probably right before we took off, but I didn't get the message, but we were talking about being American and stuff like that, and this is what he had to say. This is a talkback line. This is how good the talkback line works.
1: Bob, sadly, we have moved so far away from the nationalism of being the United States and what happened in 9/11 to where we are today. We should be celebrating as Americans the 250th anniversary and should be celebrating the American flag and the people of the United States. That's all.
0: There you go. Thank you. There you go. That's a talkback line for you. It sounds clear. It sounds great. You can do that. Very interesting conversation I had with somebody over the weekend. They said, oh, did you see? And this person is a socialist, pretty much. And was like, oh, the Madami speech was so wonderful. He's such a wonderful leader. Blah, blah, blah. And I'm like, hang on a second here. And then we started talking. And then he goes, you Christian white nationalist. And I take offense to that. Because I believe myself, I'm a Christian, I am white, and I love my country. Does that make me a Christian white nationalist? What's wrong with me loving my country? And we'll get in, we'll talk more about the particulars because I'm not allowed to have a belief system, apparently. If it doesn't fall in line with the liberal mantra, I can't have my own opinions. I can't feel things for my country. I'm not allowed to have patriotic feelings if I don't include every little group that says I should include them, other than the fact that, I saw this the other day, today, and it's a headline, and we'll get, maybe I'll read a little bit towards you, that the New York Times was defending a Muslim-only swim. What if that word Muslim was taken out and put in, say, white or Christian? What would be the New York Times' response then?
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3: Steady traffic patterns, 15 southbound coming from Gettysburg into Frederick this morning and then from Mountville Road to 7 in Leesburg. But we are seeing brake light activity, 270 southbound from Urbana to Hyattstown and then going through Gaithersburg. 70 eastbound, it's quiet from 27 in Mount Airy to 695. This report is a service of Frederick Air and Bryant. Whatever it takes to keep you comfortable, Frederick Air, it's a good call.
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4: Good morning from the MTA. Checking in on the MARC train system. Brunswick train 894 has made all stops. That means train 880 is the last train on the Brunswick line. And right now it's still delayed about 5 to 10 minutes. New scheduled arrival in Washington is going to be about 9:30. For the MTA Transit team, I'm Austin Todd on WFMD.
3: Your 930 WFMD Skyscan forecast for Mid-Maryland. A flood watch goes into effect later today. It'll be cloudy with showers and thunderstorms, highs around 88. More unsettled weather on the overnight, showers and thunderstorms, lows down to 68, and then tomorrow, showers and thunderstorms and a high around 82. 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WFMD meteorologist Diana Gibson.
0: Cloudy skies and 73 in Frederick. Good morning, Middletown and Liberty Town. 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
6: Joe Gibbs Racing driver Chase Briscoe won last night's Eero 400 at Chicagoland Speedway, holding off teammate Christopher Bell at the finish by just a car length. The win for Briscoe is his first of the NASCAR Cup Series season and comes in the sport's first race at the 1.5-mile Joliet, Illinois Speedway in 7 years.
9: Glad there was Christopher behind me, you know, just knew he was going to race me, 100% clean, and felt like it was an awesome race, battling back and forth there, so yeah, just a super awesome weekend. I mean, to win in the Bass Pro Shops, red, white, and blue car, 4th of July weekend, it doesn't get much more American than that.
6: Behind Briscoe and Bell at the finish was Denny Hamlin in third, William Byron fourth, and Alex Bowman completed the top five. 6 through 10 went to Bubba Wallace, Ryan Blaney, Ty Gibbs, Corey Heim, and Riley Herbst. For a third race in a row, trouble found Tyler Reddick, who finished 36th after having to replace a radiator midway through the event. Hamlin extends his championship lead to 44 points over Reddick as the series heads to the Echo Park Speedway in Atlanta this Sunday. That's the Monday Morning Race Recap presented by Sunoco. I'm Kyle Rickey on the Motor Racing Network.
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0: Morning News Express on WFMD. 301-694-WFMD. So the New York Times defends the organizer of a Muslim-only swim party. They talk about the woman posted a flyer for a Muslim-only swim event in Texas. She held the event, apparently, last year. She held the event again this year. It was even more popular this year. She plans on things to host, but things didn't go as planned. She had the flyer ready. She shared widely on social media last year. When more than 500 people turned out, she changed a few words and added the event would be family-friendly. And then she kept the part that said Muslims only. She didn't think twice about it. After all, the event celebrated a Muslim holiday. There would be an halal meet, Islamic music, private prayer area, and dress code of modest swimwear. But this year, people noticed the flyer, and particularly in part of the red Muslims only. First, it attracted the attention of a local podcaster, then the New York Post. Eventually, she removed the words from the flyer, but it was too late. The governor stepped in. And the respondent to this, I mean, and I guess the issue that I have is like the New York Times is, well, why not? We can do this. We should be able to do that. They should be able to do that. And what if, again, let's take out that word, Muslim, and we're supposed to be okay with that. But what if it was a KKK party, or a white only, or a black only, or, you know, what if you put on any other group, a Jewish only? I mean, is there a difference? See, I'm starting to get to the point where I see so much hypocrisy when it comes to some news media and even people where, I'm allowed to have my group only unless you are a white American, especially a white male. Then you know, if you disagree with somebody, you're either a xenophobic, homophobic, transphobic, and just put a phobic there with it. Doesn't matter. And it really isn't right or fair to judge somebody on their opinions. When we were discussing this particular comment, I said, you know, the pride of the city, even though somebody did eventually go put a bunch of American flags up for 4th of July, 250th anniversary, was not as many flags as they had Frederick put out for Pride Day and the ceremony for that. If I'm against that, then I'm a homophobic. No, I'm not. I just am not sure why we have to kowtow to everything that the gay agenda provides. It's interesting. There's a gentleman that I follow online, and he is gay, and he talks about the Pride event down in Frederick, how horrible it was. And he's like, I don't need to flash everything to know who I am. And I kind of agree with that. But, you know, then this person is just like, you know, they roll their eyes at you. And I'm like, what? It's okay for you to judge me on my beliefs, but I'm not allowed to judge on your beliefs because you feel that you're in the right. There's the two sides of everything. You know, and the people who scream the loudest are the most judgmental. I wasn't particularly fond that the city of Frederick rolls out and has a pride, big pride festival and stuff. I just didn't go. You want to do it? Go ahead. I don't agree with it. I don't go. I'm not going to Fight Club either. I don't drink anymore. So I'm not going to the bar to knock down, you know, a bottle of Goldschlager or whatever it's called. That's not who I am. You want to do it? Go ahead. Until you hurt somebody that I love or somebody that I know, then I might have a problem with it. But you do you and let me be me. I'm trying not to judge, but I do. I mean, when I see the hypocrisy of things like, oh, it's okay for one group to be a separatist, but not another group. It's okay for, for Mayor Mondami's wife to not be who is the wife of the mayor of the largest city in America, if not Los Angeles, but the second then. She goes on a Muslim retreat over the 4th of July. Then you have the ladies of The View yelling about Melania because she came here as an immigrant. She speaks five languages, though. They trash her for being an immigrant, but the mayor, the city wife, gets to go to a Muslim retreat and skip American holiday while he's the mayor of a city, the second largest city in the country. It's okay for the left, but not the rest. To do whatever they want, however they want, whenever they want.
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0: Sunday night's Frederick Keys game at Nimio Field suspended by weather. The Keys and the Brooklyn Cyclones were tied at 2 at the bottom of the 8th inning. It's unclear if the game will be finished. Keys had won the previous 3 games from the Cyclones, including a 10-8 victory on Saturday in the 6-game series that began last Tuesday. Spencer Steer broke up a scoreless game with his 14th home run of the season. Nick Lodolo pitched 6 scoreless innings, and the Cincinnati Reds beat the Orioles 3-2 on Sunday. The win avoided a sweep and stopped the Reds' 6-game losing streak at home. Connor Griffin put on quite a show for the Pittsburgh Pirates. A single, stolen base, 2 spectacular plays in the field, and finally a bases-loaded hit that put his team ahead to stay. Pittsburgh outdueled the Nats 11-5. Chase Briscoe held off Christopher Bell Sunday night's NASCAR return to Chicagoland Speedway, racing to his first Cup Series victory of the season. Chris Gotterup made up a five-shot deficit Sunday by closing with a 9-under 62 to win the John Deere Classic for his fourth PGA Tour title in the last 12 months. Gotterup avoided a playoff when Ben Coles tried to win for the first time in his 120th start, but his approach shot to the 18th went left and into the water, round up with a double bogey. Sunday delivered the two thrilling rounds in the 16 matches. Norway pulled off the biggest upset of the tournament in the FIFA World Cup. They knocked out Brazil 2-1 with a brilliant two-goal performance from Erling Haaland. Brazil's late goal wasn't enough as the five-time champions saw their World Cup run come to a shocking end. In Mexico City, England survived a wild battle with host nation Mexico, winning 3-2. They'll face Norway in a blockbuster showdown in the quarterfinals. Coming up today, the round of 16 continues with Portugal versus Spain and, of course, the United States versus Belgium with the two final quarterfinal spots on the line. Sports 15-45 at WFMD, a service of Airtron Heating and AC.
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2: 930 WFMD traffic for Frederick and surrounding counties. A service of Frederick Air. 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
3: We continue to see that slowdown 270 southbound in Frederick County from Urbana through Hyattstown, Germantown to Gaithersburg. 340 is steady Harper's Ferry to Frederick. Some stop and go 15 northbound Jefferson Street to 7th Street. This report is a service of Frederick Air and Bryant. Whatever it takes to keep you comfortable, Frederick Air, it's a good call.
14: Your 930 WFND Skyscan forecast for Mid-Maryland.
3: A flood watch goes into effect later today. It'll be cloudy with showers and thunderstorms, highs around 88. More unsettled weather on the overnight, showers and thunderstorms, lows down to 68. And then tomorrow, showers and thunderstorms and a high around 82.
14: 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WFMD meteorologist Diana Gibson.
0: Thank you, Diana. Right now, temperatures outside our studio doors on top of Grove Hill Road. It's not bad, actually. We've got some cloudy skies. Could have some rain in your area, so please just be careful this morning. To beat the heat, a lot of places nowadays are doing something. Luxury status symbol. They're building what they call snow rooms. Basically, it's the opposite of a sauna, with icy walls, freezing temperatures, and just a small little price tag of $130,000. These latest luxury status symbols are custom built. If you're wealthy enough, you can install your own private winter with snowballs, icy walls, freezing temperatures. Basically, the opposite of a sauna. You can literally push a button and it starts snowing. The technology is actually similar to what ski resorts have, but they're indoor blizzards, and it isn't brand new. Few billionaires have already had these snow rooms. One's even on a super yacht, but slightly less rich people trying to get them too. Part of a wellness trend like cold plunges. They are not becoming more affordable, though. So if you won't be choosing between an ice bath and a snow room soon, how much? Snow rooms, $130,000. You better start saving now. My lovely bride told me, because I said something, because I don't know. We were in the pool yesterday. The grandkids and the kids are up at the house because they don't have power. And so they're spending until they get their power back on. I guess a transformer got hit or something happened big where they live. So they're up hanging out, and we were in the pool, and I think Aaron said, "Oh, the temperature was a little cold coming out of it." I'm like, "What?" I'm like, "You just wait 6 months; that's when it'll be cold." Linda looks at me, and she goes, "You're gonna start whining about that already?" And I said, "Yes, I am."
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2: 930 WFMD traffic for Frederick and surrounding counties. 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It's a good call.
3: It's going to be a slow ride moving north through Frederick on 15. Delays are being seen from Jefferson Street to 7th Street. And now some stop-and-go activity thanks to an accident. 15 southbound by Jefferson Street. The backup begins by 26. 270 southbound, you're seeing some brake light activity by Urbana in through Hyattstown. 15 looks good from Point Rocks to 7 in Leesburg. This report is a service of Frederick Air and Bryant. Whatever it takes to keep you comfortable, Frederick Air, it's a good call.
14: Your 930 WFND Skyscan forecast for Mid-Maryland. A flood watch goes into effect later today. It'll be cloudy with showers and thunderstorms, highs around 88. More unsettled weather on the overnight, showers and thunderstorms, lows down to 68, and then tomorrow, showers and thunderstorms and a high around 82. 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WFMD meteorologist Diana Gibson.
0: Hey. And right now outside, we've got cloudy skies. Could have some rain coming pretty soon. Mostly cloudy here in Frederick and Walkersville. Thank you for being part of the Morning News Express. Have a great day, everybody. Coming up after Fox and the local news. That's right. We have your Brian Kilmeade show. Have a great day, everybody.
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1: Will they go with the flow? I'm Chris Foster, Fox News. Team USA hopes to have star striker Flo Balogun playing in their World Cup soccer match against Belgium tonight in Seattle. His suspension for stepping on an opponent's ankle in the last match is lifted after a phone call to FIFA's president from President Trump. Now there's an appeal from Belgium to have it reinstated.
21: Flo got the red card in the last game. That in football means an automatic one-match ban. So at that point, he was not able to play tonight. Then they reversed that decision, suspending the suspension in effect and saying, yes, he is free to play tonight. The Belgian team then lodged a protest. They said they were astonished and they were looking at all available options. And now this morning, we hear that FIFA is giving both Belgium and US soccer federations to lodge their claims as to why their view of this should be the one that FIFA follows through with.
1: Fox Jonathan Hunt in Seattle, where the match starts in 11 hours with or without Flo Balogun. The six-day funeral procession for Iran's supreme leader, killed on the first day of US-Israel airstrikes, is in the capital, Tehran, today.
22: Ayatollah Ali Khamenei and four of his family members are being mourned during the biggest day of a week of huge memorial ceremonies for the 86-year-old cleric. Mourners hurled stones at a billboard showing President Trump with a bullet aimed at his head, saying, quote, the U.S. killed our father. Others held red placards with the English words, kill Trump, in black letters.
1: Fox's Tanya J. Powers. At least 18 people are reported killed, with dozens more injured in Russian missile and drone strikes in and around Kyiv, Ukraine. Ukraine's President Zelensky is expected to meet with President Trump at the NATO summit starting tomorrow in Ankara, Turkey. And Zelensky wants more U.S. Patriot interceptors to shoot down Russian missiles. There's a shortage made worse by the military operation against Iran. 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
1: Nearly a half million homes and businesses are still without power from weekend storms. Fox Weather's Britta Merwin.
24: We are looking at a hot spot in Texas and Oklahoma. The bulk of this power loss is in the Northeast and the Great Lakes, where we've seen these powerful storms each and every day. So we still have a wide-stretching flood watch. Today, a lot of folks getting a break from the heat, but these afternoon thunderstorms and even the storms that are going to happen this morning are going to train over the same area. So flash flooding, a big concern.
1: And Super Typhoon Bavi has been hitting two U.S. territories in the Pacific, Guam and Rota in the northern Mariana Islands. The FAA and Chicago police are investigating how fireworks hit a plane coming in for a landing Saturday night.
25: The Delta flight, an Airbus A319, was struck by a fireworks mortar while descending into Chicago Midway Airport on the 4th of July. 52 passengers and 6 crew members were on board at the time. No injuries were reported. Chicago police say the mortar caused minor damage. Delta Flight 1076 landed safely. Deborah Valentine, Fox News.
1: The World Cup's round of 16 got started over the weekend. Fox's Greg Thompson with the recap.
26: After 8 straight trips to the World Cup quarterfinals, Brazil was eliminated in the round of 16 for the first time since 1990, losing to Norway 2-1 behind a pair of late goals from Erling Haaland, which sent his country to the final 8 for the first time ever. Meanwhile, France, which was runner-up in 2022 and won it all in 2018, is heading back to the quarterfinals, beating Paraguay 1-0 as Kylian Mbappe scored his seventh goal of the tournament. As for the host nations, it was a rough weekend, with two of the three getting eliminated. Canada blanked 3-0 by Morocco on Saturday, and Mexico falling to England 3-2 on Sunday.
1: That leaves the U.S. as the only host country left, playing Belgium today at 5 p.m. Pacific, 8 Eastern in Seattle. And again, our top story, Belgium is appealing FIFA's decision to let U.S. star Flo Balogun play in the match. His one-game suspension lifted after a phone call from President Trump to FIFA's president. I'm Chris Foster, Fox News.
4: I'm Bill Hemmer, and these are the most impactful moments in American history. What does disaster look like? In the early morning hours of April 18th, 1906, the city of San Francisco fiercely trembled as a 7.9 magnitude earthquake shook the city. Buildings collapsed, the ground split as the San Andreas Fault divided for nearly 300 miles. For 3 days, the city burned as fires and smoke engulfed the city of fog. The catastrophe killed more than 3,000.

0: in America is messing with the world's game. So now it becomes something bigger than just a soccer game.
1: Right. And of course, Donald Trump is at the center of it. I must say, Brian, when the suspension was first put out and then explained what it would entail, I thought, this is Trump. Trump is going to get involved here. He has to, right? I mean, it's his nature, but it's right up his alley. And look, I must say, what the whole event has done is, to me, is to kind of cast something of a pall over the enthusiasm, because it's got like a bunch of lawyers now. And that's, of course, the antithesis of what we look for in sports: clarity, winners and losers, right? Not an explanation is required. So I think this is right up Trump's alley. And look, if I were him, I would have done the same thing. If he can do a gentle persuasion, he didn't threaten to deport everybody unless he got the ruling. So he did it the right way.
2: Yeah, and there's, I'm seeing what Belgium's going to say is, if you look at the FIFA rules, they say Article 66.4 says you're not allowed to appeal a suspension. Okay, then why did you do it for Cristiano Ronaldo? He's supposed to be out the first two games of the tournament, and you put him in. So you allowed him to play. So you can't have it 2 ways.
1: No, that's it. There's always been some precedent, and then they didn't take away the red card. They simply suspended the suspension. Wayne Rooney, the Brit great, was talking about, how they were trying to negotiate with him at one point over a red card. If he did this, it would be lifted. If he didn't do that, it wouldn't be lifted. So it went beyond just your conduct on the game. It went into what do you do next? What do you do afterwards? So it does seem very lawyerly and very political on FIFA's part.
0: And all I can tell you, the reason why I'm talking to Michael about it, not only because I care about it, but I would move it to the back burner if I didn't know 30 million people watched the last game. 30 million. I mean, you got to be kidding me. And that's a field of 32. You know what it's going to be like tonight in the field of 16?
1: Well, and it's right. And think about it. Here we had the Knicks, which was must-see TV.
0: Absolutely.
1: And now the World Cup. I mean, there's been quite a run of events.
0: I will say this too: if they do win, he's going to score. There's no scenario where he's not. So I want to talk about something else that's New York but beyond, and that is the rise of socialism. People are on the president for including that communism socialism talk. It's not political. It is a fact. We have the rise of socialists. You saw one in Colorado beat a woman that's been in the office since 97. And then you have Hakeem Jeffries now kowtowing to the socialists, welcoming them aboard, even though that he was lobbying for two others that lost. And then you have Chuck Schumer also flipping with Plattner. He was going for the sitting governor. Plattner's a socialist. So now he's going for her. So you have a big breakup. What's happening now in the Democratic Party? Would you want to put it in context?
1: Well, I think it's being devoured before our eyes. It's being taken over by the socialists, the far leftists. Many of them are anti-Semites. So it's already changed the character of the Democratic Party, even though it's a relative small minority within the party. These numbers have ceased, maybe a dozen, maybe 15. But, of course, Mamdani in New York, the mayor, sends a warning signal that this could be the future of the blue cities, right? They could all flip to socialist mayors. And how long until you have a socialist governor? But even before that, Brian, you have the influence of lawmakers in the state and city and, of course, in Congress. So it doesn't happen overnight. It's a gradual erosion of what the old Democratic Party used to stand for. And at some point, like a sandcastle, the water keeps lapping at it, and finally the whole thing collapses. That's what I think we're in the beginning of the early stages, anyway, of what is happening to the Democratic Party.
2: Yeah, we'll see. By the way, Donald Trump's talking about the red card now in the Oval Office with the Trump accounts and Michael Dell, who gave all that money, and everybody else whose idea it was with the Trump accounts there. So it's pretty cool. We'll see what happens. I think the less he talks about it, the better. Leave it up to FIFA. I think they made the right decision. So I look for people like James Carville came, says time for a schism. I've seen other people say it's time for a schism. Bill Clinton, I have no problem with that. Barack Obama sings Wheels on the Bus with Mondami. Here's Governor Josh Shapiro, who many people think is a moderate, on Darylisa Avila Chevalier, who won her with her scenario of disbanding prisons, opening up our border, and hating America. Cut 12.
3: Her district voted for her, but I have profound differences from that particular candidate, you know, based on the citations that you read there. And she's not someone, you know, who seemingly I would agree with on many things or that we share similar values. She ran on the Democratic ticket, I guess, as a socialist. Her voters in that district determined that she was the one they wanted representing her.
2: Not exactly get out of my party, is it?
1: You know, but what's interesting about, to me, Brian, is that Pennsylvania, right? Shapiro, as you say, considered a moderate. You have Fetterman and McCormick in the Senate. Two very reasonable, I would say, Fetterman has become, you know, my favorite Democrat this year, in the last couple of years. And McCormick is very sensible as a Republican, very mainline. So the three of them, in a way, are very unusual, Shapiro, McCormick, and Fetterman, when you look at, say, New York's governors or California's governors and senators. They're very, very different. New Jersey even has gone more and more left. So I think it is interesting to see this is happening state by state, how the different states and the different leaders in each state handle it will be somewhat different.
2: So Hassan Piker is the podcasting spiritual leader of communists and socialists who hates America and seems to be supporting the Senate candidate for Michigan, Abdul El-Assid, and then Plattner and all these other people who are socialists. He didn't get Richie Torres. If people don't know, he's pro-Israel. He is a liberal Democrat. But Richie Torres stood up to the socialist entities and stood up against the Columbia riots, against the Jews. And guess what? Hassan Piker, who thinks he's, I guess, involved in wrestling somehow, he says he's coming for him next time. He said, enjoy your 2 years because I'm going to knock you out next time. This is a Democrat against a Democrat. We're not talking about an angry Republican. So this guy, Hassan Piker, I mean, between him and Bernie Sanders and AOC, they are the power of the Democratic Party.
1: Look, I agree. And the question, Brian, is, are they the future? Or are they somehow fish out of water? I think that's still to be determined. But part of the answer will come from the Richie Torres, who happens to be my congressman. And he, as you say, he stood firm against this sludge that the socialists have drained, ginned up against the Democratic Party. And I think that if Richie Torres can survive that, then that will be an inspiration to other Democrats who don't like the socialists. So, look, one election at a time, this battle will be fought out for a number of years.
2: Yeah, and I think it gives the Republicans the first real shot at the midterms, a bucking tradition in history, because they can legitimately play that card without saying we're exaggerating. Because you could say, well, I'm a moderate. Well, call out the rest of your party, because if they get in power, we're not going to recognize this country. Whereas opposed to when a conservative comes into power, go to the right. If a liberal gets in power, you go to the left. If you get an extremist, a socialist in power, all these crazy New York policies will be national policies.
1: That's right. And look, you know, Brian, when this started a few years ago, I think of Ilhan Omar, Tlaib, and others in that initial wave, AOC, and the Democrats did not push back. Nancy Pelosi in the House, where most of them were, didn't really push back, and neither did Schumer in the Senate. And so they kept him in the party. They kept him basically organized in the sense that they voted for all the Joe Biden bills, even though they said they didn't go far enough. He didn't destroy America in order to save it. So that kind of rhetoric didn't stop Schumer and Pelosi and others from welcoming them into the party. And now the tent is spoiled. Now there's so many of them that it's a real revolution within the party.
2: Got it. Michael Goodwin, thanks so much. Check out his columns in the New York Post. Have a great day, Michael. Appreciate it.
1: My pleasure. Thank you, Brian.
2: You got it. We are back, and the president's taking all questions about the FIFA red card now. It's, with everything going on in this world, the only thing stupider, and I'm a soccer guy. You know, ask him a question, move on. But I'm a soccer guy, too. But they just think they're going to make the president look bad on the world stage. He's not. He doesn't care. But number two is the other thing was watching George Stephanopoulos have Doug Burgum on yesterday and talk for 12 minutes about the reflecting pool. As if there's nothing else going on in the world. Brian Kilmeade Show.
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9: This is a Bloomberg Money Minute. President Trump is moving ahead with efforts to shape the Federal Reserve after the Supreme Court blocked an effort to fire Governor Lisa Cook last week. Sources tell us top officials are exploring ways to remove members of the Fed's Board of Governors to make way for more of the president's own picks. Cook remains a target, as does former Chair Jay Powell. Hiring slowed sharply in June. Payrolls increased by 57,000 last month, taking some of the shine off of the recent blockbuster employment reports. This morning, stock futures are seeing slight gains, supported by declining bets the Federal Reserve will hike interest rates. And it's summer grilling season, but this year's barbecue menu may look a little different than years past. High beef prices aren't coming down. Tomatoes have soared on weather disruptions. And even ice cream prices have jumped. With the cost of living a major concern, many grocery shoppers are making lots of substitutions to stay on budget for all their gatherings. Courtney Donahoe, Bloomberg Radio.
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17: I understand sports really well. Really well. And that wasn't a foul. That wasn't even an infraction. That was two guys running full speed that happened to crash into each other. You can't take your foot and properly place it on somebody else's foot when you're going. No, these were two great athletes that got tangled up. And this referee, who is a little bit suspect, if you check his past. I don't want to say that because I don't like to create controversy, but very suspect. If you'd like, I'll provide you with the past.
2: Yeah, the past is in 2023, he's accused of game fixing in Brazil, but he was never charged. But that is, he was good enough to get into the World Cup. Remember, the referee didn't make the call. This was called the AR got into his headset and said, review this. We think it's a red card. And the referee looked at it in slow motion and red carded Balogun. He's gone. They go out and win in the last 35 minutes and score an extra goal and they advance. But now he got reinstated 3 hours ago. Belgium asked for an appeal of the appeal after expressing astonishment with the reversal and said, I thought it was not 4th of July. He thought it was April Fool's. It wasn't. But the one thing you get from old people is like, shouldn't have been a foul to begin with. All right, we're going to come back and talk about what's happening with these Trump accounts and so much more. You listen to the Brian Kilmeade Show. We're also going to be looking at the economy and the president's big Oval Office meeting.
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18: Hagerstown police are investigating a fatal shooting that happened early Sunday morning, July the 5th. Officers responded to the first block of East Antietam Street around 3:30 in the morning after receiving reports of a gunshot victim. When they arrived, they found an adult male suffering from an apparent gunshot wound. The victim was pronounced dead at the scene. The criminal investigation unit is handling the case as a homicide. Detectives are asking anyone with information about the shooting to contact Hagerstown Police as the investigation continues. To read more, go to our website at WFMD.com. Two unrelated child exploitation investigations have resulted in significant prison sentences in Frederick County. The state's attorney's office said the cases were handled by the Intercept Task Force and involved online crimes against children. Andrew Brock pleaded guilty to distributing child pornography after investigators found he was sharing child sex abuse material and communicating with two 13-year-old children online. He was sentenced to 30 years in prison with 10 years to serve. In a separate investigation, Stephen Danko admitted to two counts of sexual solicitation of a minor after authorities found months of sexually explicit online messages with a child that began when she was 12 years old. Danko will serve 7 years in prison. Following their release, both men will be required to register as Tier 2 sex offenders and remain under strict supervised probation. To read more, go to our website at WFMD.com. The Loudoun County Sheriff's Office said a Maryland man has been arrested in connection with the scam that allegedly tricked elderly victims into handing over gold bars. Investigators identified the suspect as 29-year-old Jun Ji Woo of Gaithersburg. Authorities say victims were first contacted through fake computer security messages, then told by people posing as fraud investigators that they needed to protect their investments by buying gold bars. Wu faces multiple felony charges and is being held without bond. Detectives are asking anyone who believes they may have been victimized by a similar scheme to come forward. To read more, go to our website at WFMD.com. Now you can text your news and traffic tips into the station at 301-694-9363. I'm Diana Gibson, Mid-Maryland's News Radio Center, 930 WFMD.
19: Fox News, I'm CJ Pop. An unprecedented opening on Wall Street. You know, President Trump rings the opening bell from the Oval Office, opening trading for both the New York Stock Exchange and NASDAQ, celebrating Trump accounts, a new federal savings and investment vehicle for kids that started on July 4th.
20: We're giving this money to children so they can have a good life.
19: The Dow hits an all-time intraday high, the opening bell topping 53,000 for the first time ever. Has retreated a little. U.S. soccer star Flo Balogun can play tonight on Fox versus Belgium, but that could change.
21: FIFA is giving both Belgium and U.S. soccer federations to lodge their claims as to why their view of this should be the one that FIFA follows through with.
19: That is Fox's Jonathan Hunt in Seattle. The game is at 8 p.m. Eastern. 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
22: Your 930 WFMD sky scan forecast for this afternoon. Isolated thunderstorms and thunderstorms likely today with a high of 88. Cloudy skies, thunderstorms, and patchy fog overnight, lows of 68. For Tuesday, a chance of showers and patchy fog, then showers likely in the afternoon. Showers likely Tuesday night. Chance of showers on Wednesday with partly sunny skies and a high of 83. 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
1: Two people have been charged in connection with the homicide of a 63-year-old woman found dead inside of a Frederick apartment. Police say April Evans and Dennis Bonenberger are charged with first-degree murder in the death of Amy Burdett, whose body was discovered July 1st in an apartment on Stratford Way. Investigators say both suspects knew the victim and the killing was not a random act. Both are currently jailed outside of Frederick County on unrelated charges. Detectives believe the homicide happened during the early morning hours of June 14th, and they're asking anyone with security or doorbell camera footage from 3:30 until 5:30 that morning to contact Frederick Police. 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A Frederick oncology practice and its owner have agreed to pay $1.54 million to settle federal allegations of fraudulent billing. According to the U.S. Attorney's Office for the District of Maryland, Progressive Oncology and Hematology and Dr. Muhammad Bazzi were accused of improperly billing Medicaid, Medicare, and the Department of Veterans Affairs for chemotherapy drugs that were provided at no cost, never administered, or billed under improper single-use vial practices. The settlement resolves the allegations, and officials say there has been no determination of liability. A Hagerstown man is behind bars after police say he fired a handgun during an argument Thursday morning. Officers responded just after 11:30 a.m. to the 50 block of Mirth Avenue for reports of shots fired. Police say 38-year-old Christian Williams fled the scene but was arrested less than 10 minutes later. Investigators say city surveillance cameras captured Williams firing a gun towards several people he had been arguing with. No one was injured. Police credit employees in the department's real-time information center and the rapid deployment of a police drone with helping officers quickly locate the suspect. Williams is charged with attempted second-degree murder, first and second-degree assault, handgun offenses, and reckless endangerment. A Virginia State Police Internal Affairs investigation has expanded to include activity in Loudoun County. The agency said the investigation involves allegations concerning troopers assigned to the area, but officials are releasing few details while the review continues. The purpose of the investigation is to determine whether department policies or procedures were violated. State police say no criminal charges have been announced, and they are not expected to release additional information until the internal affairs investigation has been completed. I'm Diana Gibson, WFMD News.
2: News. I'm Therese Crowley. Another new all-time intraday high when the Dow crossed 53,000 as President Trump rang the opening bell to herald the Trump savings accounts for American babies and fielded a question on FIFA allowing Belgium to appeal its ruling that U.S. star player Flo Balogun can play after President Trump asked FIFA to give his controversial red card a second look.
3: I asked for a review because I didn't think it was a foul. And, you know, again, I'm good at this stuff. I didn't think it was a foul. I thought it was two great athletes that crashed into each other and got entangled.
2: FIFA will have to rule fast. U.S. versus Belgium in Seattle tonight at 8 Eastern on Fox. Preliminary hearing underway for accused Charlie Kirk assassin Tyler Robinson in Provo, Utah, face-to-face with Kirk's widow, Erica. 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
4: 9:30 WFMD sky scan forecast for this afternoon. Isolated thunderstorms and thunderstorms likely today with a high of 88. Cloudy skies, thunderstorms, and patchy fog overnight, lows of 68. For Tuesday, a chance of showers and patchy fog, then showers likely in the afternoon. Showers likely Tuesday night. Chance of showers on Wednesday with partly sunny skies and a high of 83. 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

0: is a three-person panel. Their opening story here is about Trump's getting involved in the FIFA red card. And there are lots of people on the left in America who are saying, I'm rooting for Belgium tonight. Now, I mean, they're just being explicit. I mean, about the fact that you don't like the United States if you are rooting for Belgium. And again, I just come back to FIFA screwed up, and all we have done is rectify their screw up. When someone screws up in sports, should you fix it or not? To me, the answer is yes. I mean, the entire purpose of instant replay is to rectify wrongs that officials have made on the field. There is an acknowledgement from anyone who played soccer that that shouldn't have been a red card. I haven't seen anyone argue that this was a correctly rendered decision. So what do? Do you just wear the poor decision, which cost the United States potentially our best goal-scoring option, or do you fix it?
1: I would think, quite clearly, anybody who believes not just in America, but in fairness would be a big fan. Something else, by the way, I just want to say, Trump, this got a little overshadowed by the World Cup stuff, but he was ringing the bell at the New York Stock Exchange and NASDAQ opening to essentially celebrate these Trump accounts.
0: Yes.
1: So this is what he says. This is cut two. Here's President Trump this morning talking about this, the Trump accounts. Play it.
2: Earlier this morning, many of you joined me in the Oval Office for the ringing of the opening bell, and something happened that was incredible. Never happened before. We had the New York Stock Exchange and NASDAQ, the top of both. These are great people, but they never did a bell and opening together. This is the first time. There's the bell right there, and I said, it's so beautiful. I'm not giving it back. I don't know if it's supposed to go back, but they're going to have to fight like hell to get it back. We're not giving it back. Do you understand that, Scott? Don't let it leave. It's so beautiful, but that's the bell we rang, and that's where the New York Stock Exchange and NASDAQ came together, the leadership, brilliant people, and the first time ever we did it together. It was an opening where we did it together. That's in honor of the Trump accounts, because we're going to make young children born with no money, in many cases, rich. I think they're going to be rich.
1: This is, now, there's a lot of, first of all, I think that there will be a lot of good done for people with these accounts down the line, because you know, you don't need a lot, especially when you graduate from college. You don't need a lot to make your life a lot easier in your 20s. And this is the truth. You need something. And this is somebody I could tell you who I had like no money in my 20s. I was living paycheck to paycheck. And I lived paycheck to paycheck into my 30s until about 35 or 36, I would say. I was pretty much just like living on my paychecks. So call it almost, 15 years of that. And Clay, this is also, though, a very public lesson for everybody. And you want to, this goes to America and the 250th, everything. You want to participate, and you want your children and your grandchildren to participate in the American economy's wealth generation, meaning the generating of wealth, not like a generation of wealth, like the wealth generating machinery of the American economy. And to do that, all you have to do is bet on America, bet on the economy by putting your money in the S&P, and wait. It is patience, and patience wins this race. It is patience and compound interest, really. And I will tell you, it is appalling to me in retrospect that no one ever explained compound interest in a stock context or in a wealth building context to me, Clay, until I was in college.
0: Yeah. We do an awful job of teaching people basic finance in this country. And that's why you don't have to overthink it. You don't have to. I have tried to ingrain this in my kids' heads. The S&P 500, it's just an index of the 500 largest American companies in the world. Every 10 years, on average, roughly, it's going to double. Buy S&P 500 index funds for you, your kids. Buy the index. Don't touch it. You don't have to even worry about individual stocks. You don't have to do research on earnings or PE ratios or anything else. Don't look at it for 10 years. Odds are it's going to double. If it doesn't double, country and the world probably not been great. But over time, if you've got generational opportunity, which young kids do, you should have them invested in the stock market. And over time, every 10 years, you're going to double. And Buck, to your point, you start doing that pyramid. You don't have to start with a ton. Doubling every 10 years when you've got a 40 and a 50-year horizon, it is transformative for the life. I've argued this for a long time. This is something that George Bush Sr. got right. We should have indexed Social Security to S&P 500 larger government stock market funds instead of getting 2%, 3% interest. Social Security would be taken care of if a generation or two generations ago we had connected it, all that money, to the existing stock market. But that's a whole nother bigger discussion. But the idea that we only get cost of living increases on our Social Security money is a failure. We're not utilizing that money in the best way that we should.
1: Have you seen, this will sound like a crazy departure, I like to do that sometimes because I'm weaving and I want to keep you all on your toes. I don't want you to think we're on like some kind of autopilot segment. Clay, have you seen these robots that are supposed to be available for purchase in the next, I think at the end of this year, that can fold laundry?
0: I've been following, my sons have been following this. Is this Optimus or is this a different one?
1: I think it's a different company. Now, and some of this stuff, it always, I'm like, is it AI? Is it not AI? They're working on Optimus robots. They are working on everybody. The productivity gains when you add AI to robotics and advanced machinery and transportation, we are going to be living in a very different and in many ways better world. There will be some challenges that come from this. But this, to my point of bet on America getting richer, because if America turns poor, you know what happens? All that's going to matter is how much drinkable water and how much ammunition you've got, honestly.
0: Okay? Yeah, it's true.
1: There's no like, oh, catastrophism when it comes to the American economy is like betting on Mad Max. And here's the problem with that. If you're right, nobody wins. So bet on America long term.
0: Amen.
1: Yeah. So Clay co-signs.
0: Have long-term horizons. That's the biggest thing in success in life. Think longer than short term.
1: Now, I'm not saying it's going to be Mad Max, obviously, but you might be in a blackout for a while. You might be in the path of a major storm. That does happen. It happened to relatives of mine, as you know, and it can happen to anyone, anywhere. So preparation for part of that makes a lot of sense, because it could feel like Mad Max for a week or two if you get hit with a really bad hurricane, you have a bad tornado, floods come in, whatever it may be. That's where Rapid Radios can be so helpful. Rapid Radios are the devices that keep you connected when the power's out or the cell phone service is disrupted. They operate kind of like walkie-talkies, but they have nationwide range. 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
0: Welcome back in. Clay and Buck are rolling through the Monday edition of the program. A lot of different stories we are tracking right now. One, let's talk about this a bit when we come back because we've got a quick turn here. But Buck, there is increasing speculation that the Graham Plattner Maine Senate campaign may be in dire straits yet again over potential revelations coming out. Why would those revelations come out now? Well, it's after July 4th, so they don't get buried. But I believe until July 21st-ish, Democrats can simply replace Graham Plattner on the ballot with another candidate, probably Janet Mills, the sitting governor, if he were to withdraw. He's won the nomination fair and square, but we could have a Joe Biden-Kamala Harris-like situation in some way where you get a removal. We'll talk about that and what the topic is. Remember, there is no pathway, essentially, to Democrats taking back control of the Senate without flipping that Susan Collins seat in Maine.
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17: Hagerstown police are investigating a fatal shooting that happened early Sunday morning, July the 5th. Officers responded to the first block of East Antietam Street around 3:30 in the morning after receiving reports of a gunshot victim. When they arrived, they found an adult male suffering from an apparent gunshot wound. The victim was pronounced dead at the scene. The Criminal Investigation Unit is handling the case as a homicide. Detectives are asking anyone with information about the shooting to contact Hagerstown Police as the investigation continues. To read more, go to our website at WFMD.com. Two unrelated child exploitation investigations have resulted in significant prison sentences in Frederick County. The state's attorney's office said the cases were handled by the Intercept Task Force and involved online crimes against children. Andrew Brock pleaded guilty to distributing child pornography after investigators found he was sharing child sex abuse material and communicating with two 13-year-old children online. He was sentenced to 30 years in prison with 10 years to serve. In a separate investigation, Stephen Danko admitted to two counts of sexual solicitation of a minor after authorities found months of sexually explicit online messages with a child that began when she was 12 years old. Danko will serve 7 years in prison. Following their release, both men will be required to register as Tier 2 sex offenders and remain under strict supervised probation. To read more, go to our website at WFMD.com. The Loudoun County Sheriff's Office said a Maryland man has been arrested in connection with the scam that allegedly tricked elderly victims into handing over gold bars. Investigators identified the suspect as 29-year-old Jun Ji Woo of Gaithersburg. Authorities say victims were first contacted through fake computer security messages, then told by people posing as fraud investigators that they needed to protect their investments by buying gold bars. Wu faces multiple felony charges and is being held without bond. Detectives are asking anyone who believes they may have been victimized by a similar scheme to come forward. To read more, go to our website at WFMD.com. Now you can text your news and traffic tips into the station at 301-694-9363. I'm Diana Gibson, Mid-Maryland's News Radio Center, 930 WFMD.
18: News. I'm Tom Graham. President Trump is taking credit for pushing FEMA to reconsider a red card against U.S. star Flo Balogun. Now, that would have kept him out of tonight's World Cup match against Belgium. He can now play despite an appeal by Belgium.
19: We heard directly from FIFA. They have ruled Belgium's appeal against the reinstatement of Flo Balogun for tonight's critical game as inadmissible.
18: Fox's Jonathan Hahn, a preliminary hearing being held for the suspect charged with killing Charlie Kirk.
20: Tyler Robinson inside has been closely paying attention to the testimony and exhibits. This is the first time Erica Kirk has attended one of the court proceedings here. Our reporter in the courtroom says Erica is sitting next to Charlie's mom, and Erica put her head on the shoulder of Charlie's mom at one point. Also, Donald Trump Jr. inside the courtroom.
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21: Your 930 WFMD sky scan forecast for this afternoon. Isolated thunderstorms and thunderstorms likely today with a high of 88. Cloudy skies, thunderstorms, and patchy fog overnight, lows of 68. For Tuesday, a chance of showers and patchy fog, then showers likely in the afternoon. Showers likely Tuesday night. Chance of showers on Wednesday with partly sunny skies and a high of 83. 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
1: Welcome back in here to Clay and Buck. And we got a lot of you weighing in, which we love to hear from all of you about everything going on. As we know today, the biggest thing is anticipation of this World Cup soccer match tonight between the U.S. and Belgium. I am rooting for America, even though I told you all from the very beginning that England will actually win the whole thing. If I make that, if that's correct, by the way, that would be from the non-sports guy on this, you know, the non-sports commentator on this program, that would be a phenomenal call. I think I was getting 5-1 odds. Might have put a little money on this one. So that's pretty fantastic overall. And I would just tell you, if you're wondering who's like most, this French team is, and does anyone who's not French want to see the French win, Clay? This is the thing. I think if, you know how they do those maps when there's like a Super Bowl, and sometimes it's a little sad because every state except for the state of the team is like rooting for the other team. That's the world, except French people want France to win. I don't think a single other country anywhere in the world would be like, you know who I want to see win this thing? France. But their team is unbelievably stacked. Talent-wise, they're the number. They have the most talent on one team. That's just reality. But that doesn't mean they're going to win necessarily, you know? So there are other things, you know, on any given Sunday, Monday, Tuesday, Wednesday, or Thursday. There's a lot of things that could happen here. So I am looking forward to this. Do you want to... How deep into this main Senate race thing do we want to get? Because the Graham Plattner story up to this point has just been one long series of, this is the guy that Democrats think is going to be the next senator from Maine? And tell us what you have on this one. It's a little early stage, but...
24: Prediction market universe right now, there are odds that are surging that Graham Plattner is going to be facing another scandal story. Remember, I know this kind of got snowed under, but in the New York Times article that was published about Graham Plattner's past relationships, the campaign acknowledged that he used to regularly say that if anyone tried to rob his apartment, he was going to rape them, but not in a gay way, just to establish dominance. The guy has a Nazi tattoo on his chest, and he regularly would go around telling people, I will rape any man who tries to rob my apartment, but not in a gay way, just to establish dominance. And so, this guy's got a lot of things in his past that are shady. Also, the whole... Oh, I'm just a oyster farmer from Maine. No, he had an oyster farm. His mommy runs a restaurant, and she bought his oysters. His dad bought his house. He is basically unable to provide for himself otherwise, so he's trying to get a job as a United States senator. And he's got a lot of dark issues in his past, it appears. And what I would say is significant here, and I've said this for some time, I believe the date, team, will you look up the date officially in Maine to pay attention to the timing? Once it's, and I'm going to say July 22nd, but it's somewhere in this vicinity. Once he is the nominee on July 22nd, he can no longer be removed from the ballot. So his name is going to be on there against Susan Collins. Until then he is still fair game in the media universe. And it feels to me like Democrats, this is not a Republican thing, it feels to me like Democrats are still trying to get him off the ballot, because the ideal thing for Republicans is Graham Plattner's on the ballot, and then there are awful stories that come out on July 22nd once his name can no longer be removed, and it makes it highly unlikely that he's going to be able to win this Senate race. And so that is what's going on right now. He has canceled events, and there are a bunch of stories out there suggesting that the reason he's canceling events is because they're bracing for another very critical story about his past to come out, and odds of him dropping out of this race have surged on Polymarket and Kalshi. That's what's going on. Now, let's take a couple. You want to take a couple more calls here, Buck, before we go to break? We've got people been waiting a while.
1: Yeah.
24: We got a ton of North Carolinians weighing in today. North Carolina is going to have 100% viewership on this U.S.-Belgium game going on based on our callers. Jim in North Carolina, what you got for us? Jim.
3: Hello?
24: Yeah, we're waiting for you, Jim.
3: Oh, hey, sorry about that, guys. Just down the field. Hey, have an idea for you, marketing idea. You think of the Democratic Party, kind of, Buck, you touched on it earlier. What use are they? They're kind of like that dysfunctional child, always complaining. If you look at what they've accomplished the last 40 years, it's basically nothing. Look at the visitors that have come over to this country. They love it. If our founders were alive, they'd be like, what's the use of this party? We basically have a single-party country. Here's a new bumper sticker. Deport the Democrats.
24: It's funny. Thank you for the call. Look, I said this before, Buck, and you kind of echoed it a little bit too. When I see all of these foreigners coming to America and posting about how amazing America is, I really wish we could replace some of these guys with the people who are here talking about how awful America is that are recent immigrant citizens, whose life is infinitely better than it would be anywhere else. I want people to love America. That doesn't seem like a difficult thing to ask for people who are newly in the country.
1: Do you see some of these Scottish and Japanese and Bosnian and other tourists discovering Bucky's for the first time?
24: Oh, yes.
1: They're amazed that this thing known as Bucky's exists. I mean, there's like a childlike wonder. I still have never been to a Buc-ee's, which is, I need to address this. I know.
24: I met the owner of Buc-ee's at a Texas A&M game. He's a big Aggie fan. I would put every spare dollar that I have. I don't know if he ever listens to the program. I don't know how many Buc-ee's high level execs ever listen or if they'll clip this. It is rare that there is a company that I don't have any involvement in at all, right? That I have just been able to experience. And if you told me, hey, Clay, you have the ability to invest in this company, I would put every spare dollar I have into this company. They keep opening new Buc-ee's. It is an experience unlike any other. Heck, they now, Buck, because I got my Tesla. I drove my Tesla to Knoxville, Tennessee a few weeks ago. I had a son doing a football camp at the University of Tennessee. We took a trip, drove the Tesla up there. Buc-ee's now not only to having basically the cheapest gas you can find anywhere. By the way, gas prices back down, as we told you they likely would be. Price of oil and gas on futures lower than it was before we invaded Iran. Buc-ee's now has huge superchargers too. So I plugged in my Tesla just like I would have if I'd stopped to get gas. The Tesla charged 20 minutes full on charge. It allows me to continue my trip. And in the meantime, I'm walking around in the inside of the inside of the Buc-ee's, and it swarmed, and I would put every dollar there. But yes, I love these videos that I'm seeing of all these guys and gals talking about how much they love things like Buc-ee's in America. Matt in North Carolina.
5: Hello.
24: Yeah, we got you. What's up, Matt?
5: All right. Well, I'm preface this by saying I am not a soccer fan at all. I don't know anything about soccer. But what I would like to bring up that I haven't heard is with this guy in question being suspended, he was born in America, but he was raised in England because his mom missed the flight to England. So why are we sticking up for this guy so badly when he's not helped us, whether it was playing high school here or college? I don't know if he played pro in America.
24: Okay, I'll answer. He's eligible in three different countries based on the way that FIFA determines eligibility for representing national teams. He is Nigerian. His parents are Nigerian. He was raised in England. His mom was visiting the United States while she was pregnant. They, according to the reports that I've read, they determined that she was potentially going to deliver so soon during her trip that they would not allow her to leave. And so he was born in New York City 25 years ago. She was legally here. And the birthright citizenship law on the books makes him eligible to play for either England, the United States, or Nigeria. He chose to play for the United States. So what you're really asking is, do you have an issue with the way that FIFA determines eligibility? If you're eligible to play, I don't know where you sign off on this, Buck. If you are eligible to play for the United States and you are good at any sport in the world, I would like to have you play for the United States. I would prefer that you not do what the what's the woman's name that was the skier that is born and raised here but also has Chinese citizenship, and Eileen Gu. Eileen Gu, if you remember that story during the Olympics, she goes to Stanford. She's born and raised here. She decides she wants to take money to go play for China. I would prefer you play for the United States. So that's the story, the background for that, for anybody who wants to get into the background of Bolligan particularly. And then I want to tell all of you about Americans for Prosperity and the difference that they are making as we celebrate America 250. Over the July 4th weekend, thousands of Americans gathered with their families to read the Declaration of Independence. I read the Declaration of Independence. I try to do it every July 4th. A lot of it a recitation of issues, but the top and the bottom really kind of very captivating. 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
9: 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The Pleasant Valley Fire Company is going to have a bingo bonanza. 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
24: Welcome back in, Clay and Buck. I was just saying off air to Buck, now's a good time. I don't always give PR advice, but if you've got some dirty laundry that you want to drop, get as little attention as you possibly can. Right about 6:30 Eastern time tonight, 7 p.m., right as the U.S. gets ready to play against Belgium, huge audience going to sit down. It's a good time to get some dirty laundry out there. Just saying, it would snow under 100% to a large extent. I wanted to mention this. We are going to soon be streaming all 3 hours of this radio program, multiple different places. It's going to be awesome. YouTube, we're going to try to start testing it this week. Doesn't mean it's going to go flawless. You know that we are, imperfect when it comes to all aspects of tech, but it is pretty cool. In June, we doubled the audience that we had the previous month on YouTube. A lot of you are starting to watch. YouTube continues to grow. 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If you were watching on video right now, you would see me sitting in my U.S. Men's World Cup jersey, and you would be able to experience the show in a different way. Also, Buck, you know this, but I see this all the time. My kids are on YouTube all day long. If you like this show and you like some of the arguments that we are making, you can go to where the kids and the grandkids are. You can tell them, you can share clips with them. We're going to be on YouTube in a big way. We're also on TikTok and Instagram and everywhere else. But on YouTube Live, you can tell your kids, your grandkids, hey, check out Clay and Buck. And they probably, hopefully, will enjoy what they are able to find here. We got a ton of talkbacks. You want to hit some of these talkbacks, Buck?
1: Yes, go for it. Dealer's choice. What's your favorite one right now?
24: Well, I was going to say Womp Womp. Steve in Toledo disagrees with everything we've said, basically the whole show. Cut A.
0: Yeah, I kind of disagree with you guys a little bit. I mean, they have rules in place. They don't have no such thing as instant replay in FIFA, as far as I know. Would they do something like that in the middle of the Super Bowl or the World Series? All of a sudden, the commissioner, whoever, just changes mind on a certain penalty. We've all got football teams that have lost Super Bowls by one bad call, but you know what? It happens, and it's a rule.
24: I mean, if you can fix an errant call, the reason we have instant replay is to fix errant calls. FIFA let Ronaldo, who's about to take the field, avoid a two-game World Cup suspension by changing the rules and granting his appeal. It's why there is a process in place that allows this to occur. Phil in Houston, cut B.
4: Playing Buck, with regard to the trump card played for the United States, for the FIFA, I think that England should make the same request of FIFA for the red card England got on Sunday night, because I think that was a bum red card also.
24: I would appeal. I mean, I would do the exact same. Would you, I imagine, would say the same thing, Buck? It was more of a legitimate red card than the one the U.S. got. But if I were involved in English soccer, he's not as important of a player to them as Balogun is for us. But I would 100% say go ahead and make your appeal.
1: Yes, absolutely. Phil from Houston listens on KTRH. Jerry from Westchester in New York on WORE.
15: Yeah, it's pretty amazing tuning in today. And for 20 minutes right off the top, it's like a bizarro world where Buck is talking sports the entire time. Unbelievable. I kind of like it, though.
1: Thank you. You know, I'm a man. I can wear many hats here. You know, I like sports. I just don't like watching them as much as Clay does. Right. But this is an important distinction. I'm not sitting here like a troll under the bridge saying only finger painting and Mahjong for me. Thank you. Like, I like sports.
24: I will say, between you with the Knicks run and now the World Cup, I'm getting on Twitter and seeing you tweet all hours of the day and night now about the latest sports ball news. And one more quickly, if we can get to it. Jim in Colorado, cut H.
16: I'm not a huge soccer fan, but I just think we have to pray that this team keeps on winning. It's really uniting people, and it's a good thing for the country. And if people want to hate and not support the team, well, it just makes them look even more stupid. So, I mean, it's a win-win. Go Team USA.
24: Perfect conclusion. I agree with everything Jim just said. Buck, I hope tomorrow we're celebrating a big win. And Balogun doing the Trump dance. My goodness, it would be amazing.
19: 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Clay Travis and Buck Sexton.
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23: Reversal stands on the Sabrady. Fox News, soccer's world governing body FIFA says Belgium's appeal of the reversal is ruled inadmissible because they weren't involved in the initial call last week during a game with Bosnia. So a star U.S. player, Flo Balogun, will be eligible for tonight's game against Belgium. This as President Trump faces questions about his phone call to the FIFA president asking for the red card to be reviewed.
26: I think the referee's call was horrible. And nobody talks about that. They talk about the red card like it's fine. Nobody talks. The referee's decision to red card. I didn't know what the hell a red card was. When I found out, I said, you got to be kidding.
23: But insisting he only requested a review and that it was FIFA's decision. The FIFA president says independent judicial bodies make these decisions. Belgium's Soccer Federation telling the U.S. Federation it will contest Balogun's eligibility if he's listed for play tonight. A police officer is the first witness called by prosecutors at a hearing on probable cause to send Charlie Kirk's accused assassin to trial in Utah.
27: Officer Chris Bagley testified after Charlie Kirk was killed at Utah Valley University. He believed he heard gunfire from a rifle, and this prompted him to investigate the top of a campus building in the direct line of sight called the Losi Center. He said he saw disturbed gravel where it appeared someone had been lying down on the roof.
28: I asked dispatch to get on the camera system and to see if anybody was on top of the Losi building during the time of the incident. Dispatch came back and advised me that there was a male individual on top of the roof that was there at the time of the shooting.
27: In their efforts this week to convince the judge to move forward with trial for Tyler Robinson, the prosecution plans to play video of a police interview with Robinson's romantic partner.
23: Fox's Jessica Rosenthal. A Texas law requiring age verification and parental consent for minors to download certain apps will stand for now. The U.S. Supreme Court just rejecting an emergency appeal to block enforcement. 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
29: Born on America's darkest day, September 11th, 01, the Tunnel to Towers Foundation, they have been helping American heroes ever since. Heroes like U.S. Army Sergeant William Bernard McKenna, exposed to burn pits. McKenna later died from T-cell lymphoma, leaving his wife, Dina, and two daughters. Tunnel to Towers honored Sergeant McKenna. 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
23: President Trump will head to Turkey for a NATO summit that begins tomorrow and will focus in part on Iran.
26: Look, we're going to win one way or the other. We're either going to make a deal or we're going to finish the job, okay? And it won't be tough to finish the job.
23: But the president telling reporters he'd rather make a deal. For now, talks with Iran remain paused during the funeral for Iran's slain supreme leader, drawing mass crowds of mourners to the streets of Tehran.
3: This event is scheduled to end on July 9th and has included international delegations from countries like Oman and Saudi Arabia. Many of the attendees chanted, "Death to America."
23: Fox's Trey Yingst in Tel Aviv. There's been no appearance by the new supreme leader, the late Ayatollah's son. Nearly 2 weeks after Twitter, earthquakes in Venezuela, more than 3,300 deaths now confirmed, but thousands still missing. Some families in the hardest hit area digging through rubble with their bare hands, criticizing a lack of government assistance. An impeachment trial begins for the vice president of the Philippines, accused of amassing unexplained wealth and publicly threatening to have the Philippine president assassinated. She denies it. This year's FIFA World Cup could become the biggest gambling event in history.
5: Some analysts predict more than $50 billion in global wagers. Deutsche Bank projecting $3.3 billion in wagers through sports books led by sites like DraftKings and FanDuel. While legal sports betting continues to boom, it does make it difficult to rein in other sports betting. Just one example, college sports. Limits are advocated for prop bets in college sports. A proposition or prop bet is when someone places a wager on a specific player, but that bet isn't tied to the final score of the game.
23: Fox's David Spund. Prop bets also stirring debate at the professional level. The Major League Baseball Players Association reportedly proposing a ban during collective bargaining talks. An hour to the close on Wall Street, the Dow up 94 points after hitting 53K for the first time today. The S&P and the NASDAQ also rising. I'm Lisa Brady, Fox News.
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7: The investigation into the death of a Frederick woman continues after police charged two suspects with first-degree murder. 63-year-old Amy Burdett was found dead inside of an apartment on Stratford Way on July 1st. Detectives have charged April Evans and Dennis Bonenberger, both saying the suspects knew the victim and that the homicide was not a random act of violence. The suspects are being held outside of Frederick County on unrelated charges. Investigators believe the crime happened during the early morning hours of June 14th, and they're asking residents nearby to check security or doorbell camera footage recorded between 3:30 and 5:30 a.m. and report anything suspicious to police. To read more, get at WFMD.com. Federal officials say a Frederick cancer treatment practice will pay $1.45 million to settle allegations involving improper billing of government health care programs. The U.S. Attorney's Office for the District of Maryland said Progressive Oncology and Hematology and its owner, Dr. Muhammad Bazzi, submitted claims for chemotherapy drugs that were either obtained at no cost, never given to patients, or billed improperly after being split between multiple patients. The case was resolved through a civil settlement under the False Claims Act, and the allegations were settled without determination of liability. Virginia State Police are now conducting an internal affairs investigation that now includes matters connected to Loudoun County. While the agency has confirmed the investigation involves troopers working in the region, officials say the review is still active and they cannot discuss further specifics. Investigators are examining whether any department policies were violated as part of an administrative process. Authorities say no criminal charges have been filed and more information will be made public once the internal investigation has run its course. Police say technology and a rapid response help lead to a quick arrest after a daytime shooting in Hagerstown. Just before 11:30 Thursday morning, officers were called to the 50 block of Murph Avenue for reports of gunfire. Investigators say 38-year-old Christian Williams was seen on city surveillance cameras firing a handgun in the direction of people he had been arguing with before fleeing. He was taken into custody within 10 minutes. No injuries were reported. Authorities say staff in the Hagerstown Police Department Real-Time Information Center and the department's drone program played a key role in locating Williams. He's being held on charges including attempted second-degree murder, assault, handgun violations, and reckless endangerment. Diana Gibson, WFMD News.
0: 930 WFMD sky scan forecast for this afternoon. Isolated thunderstorms and thunderstorms likely today with a high of 88. Cloudy skies, thunderstorms, and patchy fog overnight, lows of 68. For Tuesday, a chance of showers and patchy fog, then showers likely in the afternoon. Showers likely Tuesday night. Chance of showers on Wednesday with partly sunny skies and a high of 83. 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

0: And of course, if you have one of those noise boxes at home or something like that, I don't know what they're called, you say, Alexa, tune in to 9:30 a.m. radio. And you get to hear us 25 hours a day, 8 days a week. It is great. It's free talk radio. It's not only talk radio, what they call it, but free talk, which means that you are given an opportunity. You don't get many places. Sometimes you go somewhere and they say, I want to hear what you have to say. But we want to always hear what you have to say. It could be important. It could be impotent. We don't know. We just want to hear from you. When I say we, that means I introduce very proudly the co-host of the program, the man who sits in the chair, and he was right up front on the No Kings rally. But it was at a chess match. It is the one, the only, you know him, you've seen him around. No, not the nickname, but the one, the only, Franklin A. Mitchell Sr. Frank, how you doing? How's the car running? But I guess, I don't know. I'm saying gold up. I don't know if it's silver. What say you, Frank Mitchell?
1: How
0: you
1: doing?
0: Hey, good. What a self said, buddy. And did we have some time? Did we have some fun at the park on Saturday? We did. It was Americana at its best. We were down there in the park. And I will confess, it was warm. No, it was hot, real hot. And I think I was appreciative of the people, all the people that stopped by and said, hey. But also understood where some of my friends were smart enough to wait to, did it ever cool down? I think, yeah, after about 10 o'clock, it started to cool down after the storms that went through the area. It looked bad in Middletown, Lewistown, Thurmont area, some of them in Rocky Ridge. Frederick City fared quite well. I didn't see any great amount of damage. I didn't see any a lot of power outages. There were some power outages, but not like Middletown, who some of my folks over there, some of my friends over there, didn't get their power on for like 23 hours. That's a long time in the hot weather not to have electricity, not to have the air conditioning. But they survived because they're tough. That's right. They're built in America. And I was very appreciative. I got to peruse, that's a nice word, many different channels on the machine, as well as streaming, and got to see some beautiful fireworks displays. It just made you feel proud, made me feel very proud to celebrate America, as I do each year. It doesn't have to be the 250th anniversary, whatever. It's just great that we still can have the enjoyment and the excitement. And the one thing I will say, that although the city of Frederick had to postpone their fireworks for a little later, I guess, because they went off around 9:30. I think that was the program time, and they were good. They were spectacular. But in my neighborhood and around my neighborhood, the fireworks continued throughout the night. It's amazing. I guess they were just left over from the city display that just went up and didn't come down for a long time, and then they did and made the noise. But some very nice displays over on Magnolia and Fairview Avenue, if you ever get in that area. So I'm thinking, you know, this would be a good place to take my lawn chair and just sit in the road and watch all the other fireworks displays. But it was well received. Downtown people were, it was great. A lot of people, of course, took advantage of the weather by, you know, carrying lots of, Bob was saying, hydrate. And I kept going to the hydrant. Then I put it together. He meant for us to keep liquefied as much as possible. And that was great. That was very good. And I want to thank our sister station for hosting the country show. I thank WFMD. We had our own spot, special place. We have a great place over by Lefty Cray's statue, over by the big American flag. That was our biggest landmark. It was a huge, I mean, when I say huge, I mean big. It was big and huge. And a lot of people stopped to get their pictures in front of it. That was so cool. So all in all, I think it was a great time was had by all those folks who got to be there, even to endure the hottest part of the days. And it was good. It was good. And, of course, if you don't know the WFMD on-air crew, they were at the booth. Frank was there in all his glory. And

0: He even dressed up for the occasion. Frank is not one to get dressed up. He likes to dress down. You know, he likes to be comfortable, he calls it. But he did wear his tux, and that was kind of neat with his little bow tie and everything. So people got to see what Frank looks like in his tux, and that was pretty interesting. Maybe that wasn't him. I was over by Color Lake. Maybe that was one of the ducks with I don't know. But anyhow, I want to thank you for all that you did for us, and thank you for participating in the birthday party, the anniversary birthday party for the United States of America. Frank, I want to yield to you for a second and get your observations of Saturday in the Park. Saturday in the Park. Thing 4th of July. That's a song. What say you? Were you?
1: I thought I was driving for a minute. If you wanted to yield to me,
0: well, you could be. See, you can use that word several times. So I want to yield to you, Frank. Again, as I yield to you, a gentleman from Frederick. That's what they say down there. They don't really mean it when they say the gentleman from Tennessee. They don't mean that, but they have to say that's protocol. The gentlewoman from Cleveland. But anyhow, be that as it may, what was your observations? Same as mine, different than mine. What say you?
1: Go ahead. Expected fewer people.
0: I did
1: at
0: too.
1: Baker Park on Saturday.
0: Yeah.
1: So I thought it was kind of neat that those heroes among the hometown heroes that were being recognized.
0: Sure.
1: Those heroes just were coming out and saying, "Heck with it, I'm going out. It's 4th of July," and checking out the local celebration. Did. And it was great to meet and greet many of our listeners throughout the afternoon.
0: Yeah, it was good also to see a lot of the politicians down about, out and about, because they, you know, they know this is a day when it's good to be out with the people, so to speak. Go down with the people, the folks. And I got to see the mayor, of course, was there. The county exec was there. Sheriff was there. And now, I can't say that I saw any other politicians, but they may have all been there. But those are the ones that stop by the booth and say, "Hey, hey," and over to the WFRE stage. So that was cool. And very, very nice turnout. Very, very patriotic. I loved it. And I was also very complimentary on the amount of food service trucks. And you could pretty much get all kinds of, but lots and lots of food choices. Because I said it was too hot to eat. I know that sounds really ridiculous for me to say, but it was better to be hydrated, drink something cold, rather than to eat. I don't know if it's psychosomatic or whatever it is, but what about you, Frank? Did the heat turn you off as far as wanting to get something to eat, or did you?
1: I did not give that much thought. No, not really.
0: So you were able to eat, did you?
1: Yeah.
0: Okay. Mm-hmm. Figures. So anyhow, that was good. We did a lot of good advertising. We did a lot, and we remind everybody. We gave away hundreds of American flags, and that was so cool to see people actually pick up this very well-made American flag. And people were more than appreciative. Now, I wasn't selling them, but it was something nice to get. I have more to say in a second, but let me take a pause for a cause and then back your some calls shortly. Why? Because it's Free Talk Radio. Why? Because we come to you from high atop Grove here. Where? It's just outside Frederick, Maryland. When? From now until at least 6 o'clock. It's Free Talk Radio. Coming right back.
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0: You know, and welcome back. Ocean City, Maryland, it's only 77 degrees. Can you believe that? I think high atop Grove Hill. Frank, you have a weather machine on there?
10: Take me back in the way back machine.
0: No, not that, Frank, the weather machine. Okay, because my machine over here says it's about 86. Feels like 95 or 93. How's that sound?
1: Official temperature at the Frederick Municipal Airport
0: is
1: 86.
0: Feels like 93.
1: Feels like 93.
0: I heard that somewhere. I almost picked up on it. Frank, did you notice a lot of the outfits that peeps wore? Now, I know we're not too, and I'm not shaming. I'm making comments. I think people dress differently for events like in the park and 4th of July and in the streets and things like that. There must be a special store or outlet or somewhere you go to purchase some of these outfits. Some are memorable. Some I'm trying to forget. But I think when you're dressed for to be in public, one would think that you buy a house that has a mirror in it, or you buy a mirror that has a house around it. Again, I'm not being critical because it's not for me to criticize. And yet, I think to myself, you know, did someone tell Mr. Jones or Mrs. Johnson that this is an appropriate-looking outfit? I was a little, again, I'm very prudish. So, and I didn't say anything negative, but I'm not saying anything negative now. I just don't get it. I really don't get it. Why do you say that? I just thought that. I don't know. I can't say anything because the folks of today, you know, and you have a right to dress any way you want, I guess, as long as it's not, you know, not obscene. But I guess that word's gone by the wayside too. I just was wondering if because I'm a people watcher. You know, a people watcher. That's what we do. We watch people and. It was so great to see families together, and you know, you can tell when they dressed well and things like that. And then you see groups, for example, it's 174 degrees downtown Saturday, and people were jogging. Now, I don't think that it's, you know, I think jogging is healthy if you want to do that. I prefer not to. But why jog through the crowd when there's so much open space to jog? Unless this is something that I don't know. I don't get it. The joggers have the whole city to jog and through the park. It's amazing how some of the joggers decide to just go where the crowds are. I guess some, maybe they're just very proud of their ability to jog and wear their jogging outfits. But I'm thinking to myself, as I, you know, not as a practicing physician, because I don't practice, but with the credentials, based upon my trips past the Frederick Memorial Hospital, Frederick Health Hospital now, same thing, I find it that it's not healthy. Nobody's convinced me that walking in 105 temperature is good for you. I don't care how many, hydration, water you, I just find it hard to believe that that's healthy. And for those of you who brought animals, as long as they're on the grass, I guess it was pretty safe. But to walk across the roadways, which you do during the fourth celebration, and the sidewalks, they were very, very hot. So I didn't see a lot of people thinking about their animals. If they did, they must have, you know, coated their feet with Pam or something. I don't know what protects you from.
1: Well, so you see, Tim, I don't think it was a good idea just to bring them overall because of the heat.
0: I agree.
1: But really, to walk them on pavement.
0: Yeah.
1: I mean, what kind of responsible pet owner are you?
0: I don't think so. I don't think they are responsible.
1: Saw stuff on social media about somebody who said something to a couple. They said, right. Can you get that poor dog? I'll talk to my lawyer.
0: Yeah.
1: Was the response.
0: Mm-hmm.
1: Dog's feet on asphalt, which if you touch it with your finger, is probably going to burn in the, worst part of the day of the heat.
0: Yeah.
1: During extreme heat advisories.
0: And this wasn't picking on
1: Can you imagine on their...
0: I can't, no.
1: Paws?
0: It's like, well, if you... And I would trust people... You want to see how bad it is? Take your shoes and socks off and walk barefoot.
1: Yeah.
0: You see how long you last on that hot pavement and that sidewalk.
1: Without water.
0: Without water. Absolutely. And again, I don't want to be critical because I'm sure I am. Bringing young children there. I'm talking about like under a year. I just don't believe that that's a healthy thing. Now, I could be wrong, and you can all correct me. I never was a mother. But my point being is, Frank, I was concerned about some of the babies in arms. You know what I mean? Younger kids, 3, 4, 5, 6, they seem to be doing well. But I saw these little babies that were, under a year, under 6 months, some of them. Because I asked several people, how old's the little one there? And, 3 months. And, 2 months. Okay. I just don't understand. Again, you may know that it's perfectly fine. You may actually have documentation that says it's as healthy for that child to be out there. I just don't believe it. Knowing what's going on in England, knowing what's going on in France, with the heat and the small children. And it just bothers me. Again, if you say something, you're asking for trouble, I guess. And yet I can see someone saying something about a dog or a cat, or not cat, but a dog, and saying something to the owners, and then get a reply like, you talk to my lawyer. I mean, that's very responsible. Maybe the lawyer's a veterinarian. I don't know. And there were some, we talk about... Now, can you imagine, for example, I'm thinking some of the politicians. The ones I saw were well-attired and very respectful. But it was rumored that Jeff Holsinger was going to wear shorts. And if you've ever seen the former mayor of the city of Frederick in shorts, I mean, there would be complaints filed. I know that. I mean, we do have decency laws in Maryland and Frederick County, so maybe that's why it didn't seem he stayed away from me, because... I obviously would state the obvious, but I don't want to say it on the radio because I don't want him to, be upset. Just tell him the truth. It was a good time, though, Frank. It was. It was enjoyable. And I'll say this, because people come up to the tent and ask where you are, Frank, and I tell your relatives where you are. But no, because everybody's in a good mood. I mean, as much as we get into these great debates and things such as that, but on July 4th down there, everybody was in a good mood, and I like that. It's time to lay nonsense to the side for at least a day or so, or maybe take it into the week. But it
1: especially when it's 103 degrees.
0: Yeah, and then I heard
1: better
0: at one
1: stay
0: time,
1: in a good mood.
0: Yeah, I heard at one point, Frank, it was like 105. And because I was there between noon and 2 or whenever you relieved me, like 10 after 11. But anyhow, it was good. And I thank you. Thank you, Frederick City, Frederick County, from wherever you were able to travel from in the city of Frederick. Thank you, especially if you spent money. All right, we take a short pause at the bottom of the hour. We'll want to hear from your calls because we will open the telephone lines. And give us your comments on if you made it down to Baker Park, or where did you go on the 4th of July? We'll be right back. Free Talk Radio. Frank Mitchell, Tim May, and you. Don't go anywhere, please.
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11: Hagerstown police are investigating a fatal shooting that happened early Sunday morning, July the 5th. Officers responded to the first block of East Antietam Street around 3:30 in the morning after receiving reports of a gunshot victim. When they arrived, they found an adult male suffering from an apparent gunshot wound. The victim was pronounced dead at the scene. The Criminal Investigation Unit is handling the case as a homicide. Detectives are asking anyone with information about the shooting to contact Hagerstown Police as the investigation continues. To read more, go to our website at WFMD.com. Two unrelated child exploitation investigations have resulted in significant prison sentences in Frederick County. The state's attorney's office said the cases were handled by the Intercept Task Force and involved online crimes against children. Andrew Brock pleaded guilty to distributing child pornography after investigators found he was sharing child sex abuse material and communicating with two 13-year-old children online. He was sentenced to 30 years in prison with 10 years to serve. In a separate investigation, Stephen Danko admitted to two counts of sexual solicitation of a minor after authorities found months of sexually explicit online messages with a child that began when she was 12 years old. Danko will serve 7 years in prison. Following their release, both men will be required to register as Tier 2 sex offenders and remain under strict supervised probation. To read more, go to our website at WFMD.com. The Loudoun County Sheriff's Office said a Maryland man has been arrested in connection with the scam that allegedly tricked elderly victims into handing over gold bars. Investigators identified the suspect as 29-year-old June G. Wu of Gaithersburg. Authorities say victims were first contacted through fake computer security messages, then told by people posing as fraud investigators that they needed to protect their investments by buying gold bars. Wu faces multiple felony charges and is being held without bond. Detectives are asking anyone who believes they may have been victimized by a similar scheme to come forward. To read more, go to our website at WFMD.com. Now you can text your news and traffic tips into the station at 301-694-9363. I'm Diana Gibson, Mid-Maryland's News Radio Center, 930 WFMD.
12: News. I'm Deborah Valentine. Belgium appealed FIFA's decision to allow Team USA star player Flo Balogun to play in tonight's round of 16 World Cup match, but the governing body rejected the appeal. Fox's Jonathan Hunt.
13: They have ruled Belgium's appeal against the reinstatement of Flo Balogun for tonight's critical game as inadmissible. They say that Belgium was not a party to this process and therefore has no standing for that appeal.
12: Tonight's round 16 matchup is on Fox at 8 Eastern Time. President Donald Trump ringing the opening bell of the New York Stock Exchange from the White House, marking the July 4th launch of the Trump accounts. The president is heading to Turkey tonight for the NATO summit ahead of Israel Prime Minister Netanyahu's expected visit to the White House. 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
14: 9:30 WFMD Skyscan forecast for this afternoon. Isolated thunderstorms and thunderstorms likely today with a high of 88. Cloudy skies, thunderstorms, and patchy fog overnight, lows of 68. For Tuesday, a chance of showers and patchy fog, then showers likely in the afternoon. Showers likely Tuesday night. Chance of showers on Wednesday with partly sunny skies and a high of 83. 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
16: FIFA today dismissed Belgium's appeal over the lifting of U.S. star Folarin Balogun's suspension for tonight's World Cup round of 16 match. FIFA said the appeal was inadmissible because Belgium, quote, is not a party to the proceedings, unquote. Bottom line, Balogun remains eligible to play tonight. Meanwhile, FIFA President Gianni Infantino today released a statement plausibly denying he had anything to do with the lifting of Balogun's suspension, reading in part, quote, FIFA's judicial bodies are independent. I read the decisions of the FIFA Disciplinary Committee when they are issued, unquote. Kickoff tonight at 8 p.m. Eastern. On the field right now, Portugal and Spain are scoreless, crossing into the seventh minute. In the NFL, veteran cornerback Rasul Douglas is signing a one-year contract with the Washington Commanders.
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1: WFMD at 336. We are back to being live and local after a three-day holiday weekend. And we thank you for joining us. Ain't no AI going on around here. It's just simply Mid-Maryland Live. And taking phone calls from you if you got any opinions on anything going around. 301-694-9363. 301-694-WFMD. MD. Hope you had a great weekend. Thanks to everybody who stopped by to see us at the Frederick celebration of the 4th on Saturday. And there was a whole lot of stuff going on. We'll get to what we can of it. I am kind of, what do you call it, on the fence, like divided in opinion on a number of things with how our 4th of July turned out. I don't mean so much on a local level, but on a national level. Well, you know, going back first, Tim, you were talking about the local stuff.
21: Yes, sir.
1: And it was interesting how localized there were some really strong storms just in Frederick County alone that went through some places and other places saw not much. Middletown, Thurmont, I think getting hit hard, pretty
21: yes,
1: hard, like you said. City of Frederick, not so much. It's interesting how the weather is starting to behave. I'd be curious to hear from anybody who knows how that evacuation went about 6 o'clock on Saturday when there was a severe thunderstorm warning and they said, everybody out of the park. And they had just a couple of locations to go to. And I hadn't had a chance to check with anybody I know who's there to find out what that was like. So, you know, give us a call. Let us know if you were witness to that. So I don't know where to begin. All the stuff going on in D.C. at the mall. President Donald Trump says that he overruled a plan to cancel the celebration with all the weather evacuations and warnings going on. I don't know. I don't. This doesn't get me too excited one way or the other, but I would disagree with the president. I think instead of it being more about oneself, that the celebration in D.C. was about bringing people in, you know, the public, everybody gathering. And if it was dangerous and all the experts and everybody else was saying, better, put this off. Other play, you know, if Walkersville could put off its parade, then, you know, in D.C.,
0: they didn't put off
1: they
0: the parade.
1: They could put off what they needed to, but he said, no, I demand it continues. And so it continued, and there are mixed reports.
0: I think you did the right thing. How do you celebrate the 4th of July or you know,
1: not by putting people in danger.
0: Well, there's nobody in danger. They evacuated the park completely. The mall was empty. That was it. But what he said, we're not going to put this off another day, and they cleared it later on, about 2 hours later, and people returned, and that was it. So it was good. I mean, the fireworks went off. I have no problem with that. I much prefer to see if you're able to have something on the day of dedicate than to put it off. That's the trouble is Walkersville didn't postpone their parade. They canceled it. That's the difference. They didn't cancel the celebration at the mall. They just they continued until it was safe, and it was safe, and people returned. I don't have any problem with that. I don't see any political in this. I don't want to say I'm glad it's over, but look, that was the climax. Was the July 4th, and I'm glad it got. I don't even know what time he spoke. I didn't watch
1: Well, he
0: it.
1: Did his rally thing or whatever after 11, and it was okay. After midnight when the fireworks got underway.
0: Okay.
1: I don't know if you saw them. I heard they were pretty good, but I mean, was pretty late.
0: Yeah.
1: When they pulled off all this stuff.
0: Sure.
1: His speech, again, I definitely have issues with it, but not to the point where.
0: Yeah.
1: And here's why, is because he over-politicized it, yes. But other presidents add politics to it. To me, he went further than any others, as part of the 250th celebration of the United States of America, going on about, you know, anybody who disagrees with him or Democrats or communists and this stuff. It doesn't add to, my feeling
0: I didn't know that was in
1: bring
0: the
1: America together, patriotic.
0: I didn't know that was in the speech that the.
1: Well, I don't know if that was that or the day before he had another.
0: That thing. Wasn't in the speech on the 4th.
1: Well, one of those two.
0: Yeah, whatever.
1: Other presidents have
0: Absolutely.
1: Mixed in some politics.
0: Absolutely.
1: He just took it one step further, I think. But
0: okay. I don't have any problem with any of it. And I know when a politician talks, they're going to put politics in it, whether I like it or not, whether it's a. I've heard presidents at funerals talk politics, and I thought that's the most inappropriate thing you can do. But anyhow, look, they're politicians. That's their life. I guess if I was a true American, I would have stayed up to 11:30 to watch the president. I didn't. I didn't see.
1: If you were a what American?
0: I guess. Patriotic American or what true blue American, I don't know. But I didn't. I was glad to see it. I did record it and had time later on Sunday to watch at it. So, you know, it's so sad that there's always, every time someone speaks, Frank speaks or I speak, instead of saying, well, let them have an opinion or let them, you know, voice their, you know, okay, I don't have to agree with it, but, you know, I don't get the, I don't understand the force at which people rebel against someone speaking. I'm flabbergasted, upset, and sick.
1: This was never the case before, so something must have changed.
0: Oh, no, Frank, it's been like that since the beginning of time. You remember Alexander Hamilton, Frank? And Aaron Burr, do you remember
1: that? No, I don't remember that.
0: Well, maybe you need to know, history a little bit. And
1: I remember Biden, Obama, Bush, Clinton, the other Bush, Reagan. No, I don't remember any of them.
0: Sorry, you don't remember any of that because it all existed through every president, through every administration there is.
1: No.
0: Yeah, absolutely. Absolutely. And you might remember, I remember Obama at that time talking to John McCain. Remember, you know, you lost, I won. I remember that was really,
1: Who?
0: Obama and McCain.
1: They got along quite well.
0: Oh,
1: I don't know what you're talking about.
0: Oh, well, maybe you don't remember that when they were in the Oval Office.
1: No, they were both respectful of each other.
0: Oh, that was so respectful, yeah. Frank, so I don't buy that BS, and that's why it's on both sides, but I was telling you, the part I don't get, and I can't stomach it, is when these individuals who promote communism or socialism or Marxism or radicalism on any side. It is so sick. And I said, whether it's on the right or left, I just can't believe that people are that ignorant. And it's on the right, it's on the left. I know that. And the point being that there's some group that marched through Washington.
1: The Patriot Front, yes.
0: Yeah, the Patriot Front. And yet...
1: They were a breakoff from the...
0: Proud Boys, weren't they?
1: The rally for the right or whatever it was in Charlottesville. There was all the good people there. Yeah.
0: Yeah, the one that was sponsored by the Southern Poverty Law Center. Yeah, exactly. Oh, you didn't know that.
1: Patriot Front?
0: Yeah, they were sponsored by the Southern...
1: No, they were not.
0: Oh, yes.
1: They were investigated by...
0: They were funded by the Southern Poverty Law Center, yes. But anyhow, point being is, it's on all sides, and I don't get all hyped up about it. But I am, and I have a little more confidence in the Democratic Party when it comes to allowing their party to be known as, or to be, to be pegged as, this is the new Democratic Party. I don't believe that. I don't believe it at all. I base that off of some of the Democrat leaders who are dismissing, denouncing, and speaking with some, lots of sense. This is not the new Democratic Party. No, we don't want to have open borders. No, we don't want to have no jails. No, we don't want to have, and I'm appreciative of that. But, of course, I guess this would be right. News would be pushing this idea because it's so obvious. And it seems like they use it as something good. When we know, any person with any sense or any knowledge of history or life knows that they're talking through their other body parts, not their vocal cords. we have free speech. We do have free speech. And every time someone says, but these are, what are they called, Freedom Front or whatever, they have the same right.
1: The Patriot Front that marched around different neighborhoods of D.C.
0: on
1: Saturday night.
0: Yeah, and were not bothered and did not bother anyone. They didn't, Frank. There was not one beat of violence. There was not one violence with those
1: people. If I was of a certain complexion, I would be bothered by their presence.
0: They weren't, Frank. They weren't bothered, and they did not bother anyone. So the point is, in America, you...
1: Or Jewish, or gay, or whoever else they hate.
0: Right.
1: Yeah.
0: And that's what my point being is, you have a right to do that. And as much as we say, damn, I wish we could curtail them, we can't. Because we have the same idiots that are saying, death to Israel. We're saying, do away with the state of Israel. And that's a common nonsense out there. And it's just, we have a right to say it here in this country. And so when you say this or that, it's not one side or the other, it's both. And you just have to take it. I take it with a grain of salt, although it's sickening to think that someone who has been in this country for a period of time and has been afforded the gift of freedom could be so foolish, so ignorant to think that, I know a better way. No, you don't know a better way. You're selling yourself, and you're bringing along others who are less educated than you are, apparently, because they would know this system doesn't work, this system doesn't work, this does work. And when you have different economic systems or governing systems, they've all been tried. This is the longest surviving democracy in the world. 250 years of democracy. A republic, but democracy. That's something to be very proud of. And I'm very proud of Joey. What's his name? Joey Chestnut? Is that his name? My hot dog man. We'll be back in a minute.
1: Yeah.
0: Free talk.
2: 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And to think he's a communications major. We'll be right back.
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0: 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Phone are going to be open. As soon as I push this button here and this button here, pull this lever, whatever that means, give us a call, 301-694-WFMD, 301-694-9360. Wanting to know what you did, how you survived the heat storm of 2026. And it really was a heat storm. I caught that because I just made it up. And I say that because it was hot. And it was sustained heat, and we didn't have the breaks that you'd hoped for until probably Saturday night was when finally we, locally here in the city of Frederick, we didn't have very much damage or anything, some wind and some lightning, but nothing that I would call as a catastrophe or anything. But then our neighbors in Middletown, Thurmont, Lewistown, those areas, did get hit very hard. In fact, they used the term microbursts. And you see the trees into houses in Middletown. And we're not talking like little trees. We're talking big, big trees that were moved and did lots of damage. But it did break. It seemed to have broken. I was watching the temperature fluctuation. In Frederick City, it started about, 6 o'clock maybe, something like that, maybe a little bit before. And by 8 o'clock, the temperature started to really change. And at one point, I saw a 20-degree drop in temperature, and it did make its way back up a little bit. But that seems to have been the apex, the top of it, and now for next week, which is now this week, that's good, Tim. I'm hoping we have more temperatures, or our temperature more in line with what we usually see at this time of year. That's just my opinion, and we've been in this, what they call a heat dome. And I'm not a weather person, meteorologist. Okay, you can say it, I know that. Meteorologist, okay, I got you. But I understand what it meant, and it was kind of like a hold over the area, the Northeast, the Mid-Atlantic area, and it certainly did its damage. Flooding was the word of yesterday. If you were in this county or close by, we were given by the National Weather Service that possible flooding. Now, there's something I missed again, Frank, which I don't know. I must have been unconscious. Did your area where you live, Frank, did you get the rain?
1: Nope. But I know people not that far away sure did.
0: Yeah.
1: No, I mean, no. Just a few strong winds. That's about it.
0: Yeah. And
1: a little bit of rain, not much.
0: Yeah. I was looking. I just checked the streets out, and it doesn't seem like we got much of anything. But again, I hope that where they did get lots of rain, I hope it was. Of course, when you have the downpours, that's not the solution, apparently, to a drought situation. You need constant rain or something, whatever they call that type of rain. But it did make a difference in the temperature. And like I say, this time last week, we're complaining. I'm not, because I never complain. But today it's 86. It feels like, 93, we said earlier. So that's within the range of this time of year. And we don't have to look for anything. Hopefully it'll go down this week. And rain is predicted in this particular area. Now, I'm convinced that rain patterns, I'm not convinced, I have knowledge that rain patterns can be moved. And I'm hoping that the patterns, if they start moving them or messing with them, they let some rain show up into the Frederick County area. Usually these areas, rain patterns are moved. And, you get a nice rainstorm coming across the mountain, and then it stops, and you think, oh, that's unique. It, hit the mountains and stopped.
1: The mountains break it up.
0: Yeah. Well, so does the government, in my humble, well-thought-out opinion. But
1: is this a conspiracy theory?
0: No, this is a proven fact, and there's a difference between theories and fact, and I can tell you it's a proven fact. And weather patterns are moved, it's been... This isn't something new, by the way. Oh, absolutely not. It's been started to mostly recognize, Frank, out in the ski areas of this country, where they need the moisture, and they need it to be in the ski areas, and the cloud patterns are involved in the injection of certain chemicals into the clouds, or will cause the moisture to fall faster or to gather faster and before it leaves an area, and that's a very common period. In fact, you can rent these types of operations if you own a big ski resort or something, that there are people that you can speak to that are legitimate people that can modify the weather. And they not to the point, in my limited knowledge of this, that it can be eliminated, but it can be moved. And that's usually what happens. The formations are moved. A lot of people in Frederick County say, we used to have much more snow, and now it seems to be down the Rockville area or the Hagerstown area. Well, these are patterns that would be subject to being able to be moved. Why do you move patterns? Well, there's all kinds of reasons why you move patterns. Everything from national defense to construction to government activities. There's a lot of reasons why you'd want to move weather patterns, and it is accomplished and it is done. I'm not giving you the story like I don't have my aluminum foil hat on right now, so this isn't nonsense, and it does happen. And the government admits it. It's not big secret. And as I can say, this is not even anything new. All right, 301-694-WFMD. I'll tell you what I did, Frank, that you didn't do over the weekend, over the holiday. I went to Turner Classic Music Movie Channel, TMC. Turner Classic Movies. Or Turner Music Movie Classics, whatever. It's TMC or TCM, whatever, TMC, I'll say. And it did my heart good to see the old movies. What am I talking about? I got to watch Yankee Doodle Dandy, story of George M. Cohan, and James Cagney in several of them. I got to see, you know, Scarlett, one about Benedict Arnold. And these movies are 70 years old, I think, probably at least. But it was great to see those. And because I remember watching them as, you know, growing up through the years, not in their original time when they were made, but, you know, later on in life. And I wanted my grandkids and great-grandkids to take a look at that and see what some of the great movies that, if you know, you know, you say, did you ever see this movie? And now you'll be able to say to, what was the other one? The Music Man was playing. So I got to see all of them, and I was very thankful. We're back in about a minute and a half or two. Don't go anywhere, please. It's Free Talk Radio. And we'll take some phone calls, Frank. I'm ready. 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
6: And politics collide. I'm Lisa Brady, Fox News. A star U.S. striker will be eligible to play tonight against Belgium, which says it would contest Flo Balogun's eligibility if he's listed to play. After his red card in last week's game against Bosnia-Herzegovina was reversed, Belgium tried to appeal that reversal.
7: They have ruled Belgium's appeal against the reinstatement of Flo Balogun for tonight's critical game as inadmissible. They say that Belgium was not a party to this process and therefore has no standing for that appeal.
6: Fox's Jonathan Hunt. President Trump says he called the FIFA president to ask for a review, but that the reversal was FIFA's decision. The FIFA president also rejecting any suggestion of favoritism for a World Cup host nation, insisting FIFA's judicial bodies make those decisions independently. In Utah, it's day one of a preliminary hearing expected to last all week on probable cause for prosecutors to try Charlie Kirk's accused killer, Tyler Robinson, an officer who was at Utah Valley University that day, testifying he's not sure from which direction the shot was fired. Kirk's parents and widow Erica have been in the courtroom. A record day on Wall Street after a historic start.
8: From the Oval Office, President Trump rang the opening bell for the New York Stock Exchange and NASDAQ to celebrate the start of so-called Trump accounts.
9: Those accounts will now begin to grow right along with our booming economy.
8: The accounts allow parents, employers, and donors to contribute tax-free into a market-tied savings account for American newborns converted to a traditional IRA once a child turns 18.
9: $800 million in new capital will be invested in the stock market for America's children this week.
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6: A bill aimed at accountability and safety in artificial intelligence is now law in Illinois.
29: Governor J.B. Pritzker signing a first-in-the-nation bipartisan bill that would require developers of the largest advanced AI systems to publicly disclose safety practices, report safety incidents, and maintain robust compliance processes that the governor says reflects Illinois' commitment to fostering tech innovation responsibly.
30: This is not about punishing businesses or stifling the potential of this technology. It's
2: simply about addressing some of the dangers that AI can pose.
29: The law also creates confidential reporting channels and whistleblower protections, as well as required regular independent third-party safety audits of covered AI systems. In Chicago, Jeff Manasso, Fox News.
6: State police in Tennessee will investigate the death of a man shot by military police.
3: Tennessee's Bureau of Investigation is now looking into the shooting of a man in Memphis by military police officers assigned to a crime-fighting patrol. The two officers are with the National Guard and were involved in a pursuit with the man they shot. They say the man pointed his weapon at them, prompting them to fire. The man, now identified as 20-year-old Tyron Johnson, died at the scene after National Guard medics attempted to save his life. Those MPs are part of a federal task force fighting crime in Memphis.
6: Fox's Evan Brown. Microsoft is cutting thousands of jobs in its Xbox division and sales and consulting units, adding to cuts made last year.
5: The cuts were expected. Tech Times is reporting the Xbox unit will end this year with an estimated 3% profit. Microsoft requires a roughly 30% profit at its major divisions. However, Microsoft is also spending billions on artificial intelligence and cloud infrastructure.
6: Fox's Jenny Cosola. Microsoft shares sliding more than 1% today, but again, a record close for the Dow at 53,055. I'm Lisa Brady, Fox News.
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15: The investigation into the death of a Frederick woman continues after police charged two suspects with first-degree murder. 63-year-old Amy Burdett was found dead inside of an apartment on Stratford Way on July 1st. Detectives have charged April Evans and Dennis Bonenberger, both saying the suspects knew the victim and that the homicide was not a random act of violence. The suspects are being held outside of Frederick County on unrelated charges. Investigators believe the crime happened during the early morning hours of June 14th, and they're asking residents nearby to check security or doorbell camera footage recorded between 3:30 and 5:30 a.m. and report anything suspicious to police. To read more, get at WFMD.com. Federal officials say a Frederick cancer treatment practice will pay $1.45 million to settle allegations involving improper billing of government health care programs. The U.S. Attorney's Office for the District of Maryland said Progressive Oncology and Hematology and its owner, Dr. Muhammad Bazzi, submitted claims for chemotherapy drugs that were either obtained at no cost, never given to patients, or billed improperly after being split between multiple patients. The case was resolved through a civil settlement under the False Claims Act, and the allegations were settled without determination of liability. Virginia State Police are now conducting an internal affairs investigation that now includes matters connected to Loudoun County. While the agency has confirmed the investigation involves troopers working in the region, officials say the review is still active and they cannot discuss further specifics. Investigators are examining whether any department policies were violated as part of an administrative process. Authorities say no criminal charges have been filed, and more information will be made public once the internal investigation has run its course. Police say technology and a rapid response help lead to a quick arrest after a daytime shooting in Hagerstown. Just before 11:30 Thursday morning, officers were called to the 50 block of Murph Avenue for reports of gunfire. Investigators say 38-year-old Christian Williams was seen on city surveillance cameras firing a handgun in the direction of people he had been arguing with before fleeing. He was taken into custody within 10 minutes. No injuries were reported. Authorities say staff in the Hagerstown Police Department Real-Time Information Center and the department's drone program played a key role in locating Williams. He's being held on charges including attempted second-degree murder, assault, handgun violations, and reckless endangerment. Diana Gibson, WFMD News.
16: Your 930 WFMD sky scan forecast for this afternoon. Isolated thunderstorms and thunderstorms likely today with a high of 88. Cloudy skies, thunderstorms, and patchy fog overnight, lows of 68. For Tuesday, a chance of showers and patchy fog, then showers likely in the afternoon. Showers likely Tuesday night. Chance of showers on Wednesday with partly sunny skies and a high of 83. 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
1: Good afternoon. It's the McCaskill Market Update on 930 WFMD, a service of Scott McCaskill. He is a certified financial planner professional, and you can reach Scott with his phone number at 301-668-7366, 301-668-7366. With stocks maintaining their positive momentum today following a strong week on Wall Street, the S&P 500 gained 0.7%, the NASDAQ Composite advanced 1.1% as markets started a new trading week following Friday's Independence Day holiday. The Dow Jones Industrial Average trading up 0.3% after earlier surpassing 53,000 for the first time ever. Tech stocks rose broadly, with the State Street Technology Select sector climbing 2%, led by a 7% climb in Western Digital and a 2% jump in Teradyne. Marvell Technology and Oracle also gained around

0: loss of the year, with a gain of more than 80%, up more than 2% today. Shares of Microsoft fell roughly 1% after the company said it's cutting 4,800 jobs, or 2.1% of its workforce. On the flip side, shares of Dell Technologies added more than 4% after Donald Trump promoted the company's computers from the White House after he rang the opening bell. And these are the final numbers, which are starting to arrive. The Dow Jones Industrial Average up to 53,056. The S&P 500 priced at 7,537, and the NASDAQ now 26,121. The price of gold went up, and the price of oil was up just barely. And that's the McCaskill Market Update on 930 WFMD.
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0: It's 412 WFMD. We are live and local this afternoon, coming out of our three-day holiday weekend. Tim May, Frank Mitchell, we're here till 6. We are taking your phone calls. If you have any thoughts on any of this, 301-694-9363, 301-694-WFMD. Tim, over the weekend, I guess more normal people. We are not normal people.
3: No.
0: But a lot of normal people were really into the big wedding.
3: Yeah.
0: Taylor Swift.
3: I was invited and didn't go.
0: To Madison Square Garden?
3: Uh-huh.
0: Wow.
3: Yeah.
0: But I guess many feel this is the closest to a royal wedding that this country has.
3: That's a royal wedding in Massachusetts.
0: Yeah, because there's such big celebrities,
3: oh,
0: I guess. I don't know.
3: Okay. I was thinking.
0: But Taylor Swift has a reputation,
3: yes,
0: and once again, she showed it off this time by giving a lot of donations to
3: $26 million.
0: Yeah, some good charities. Mm-hmm. And, you know, whether you're a fan or not, you got to give it to her for.
3: Yep.
0: She's known to pay the many people who put together her shows and.
3: Good.
0: And then. A lot of good causes.
3: Sure, she's a billionaire. Good for her.
0: Yeah, exactly. So, but other than that, the probably the number one news story right now
3: is,
0: and from over the weekend
3: is,
0: FIFA lifting the suspension of the U.S. star Flo Balaga.
3: Balagan. Yeah. Frank. You know, I knew nothing about soccer. You know that.
0: This is very interesting.
3: But I looked at this situation, and I agree with 100% with lifting this. This was, you know, this wasn't called by a referee. This was called by what they call, you know, people, air, thank you for your calls, people that are up in the air. And they, because the referee only.
0: Up in the air?
3: Yeah, you know, they have eyes in the sky. I still haven't seen. The violation they're talking about. I understand, and I'm thinking this is right in front of the referee. It does look as the other player is causing this collision, and I think it was the right thing to do. I couldn't believe it, and Belgium, I think it was, or somebody was wanted to get involved in this and said, you know, stay out of this. Well, you have nothing to say about this. This is between, you know, the committee and the chairman and things like that. And I think it was the right thing to do was to, you know, pull the card. Because if you saw it, I mean, this is.
0: I'm very conflicted. I would like to see America advance.
3: Well, sure.
0: And I think the red card maybe was a bit over.
3: I think so.
0: Over the line. But yet. This is not done. There are rules, just like any sport, you don't violate the rules.
3: Uh-huh.
0: And if it was felt that the rules were violated, then that is that for the

0: president to go to the head of FIFA, who is known to be, I'm trying to be nice, supportive of President Donald Trump, gave him that fake peace award and whatever, you know, does whatever he can to please him. So, and just like that, I think that the U.S. should be allowed to play and they should not allow.
1: I disagree 1,000%.
0: Belonging to play because it would put a cloud over this country.
1: No, it doesn't.
0: As far as a big world sport.
1: Frank, it's been done before. It is like instant replay. You get to make, you get to fix the mistakes you made.
0: No, that's not done for any countries.
1: Oh, absolutely. Absolutely. This is not Oh, yeah, Frank. See, there you go again, thinking that we got special treatment. No, we didn't get special treatment. We got treated harshly is what we got.
0: Well, that's why I'm on the fence.
1: Yeah, I thought you should be on the fence. Yeah. All right, let's go to Dave and see what Dave has to say. Dave, good afternoon.
2: How you liking this BEA beautiful day?
1: I love it. How about you, Frankie?
2: Yeah. First day in a few days that hadn't been quite too hot to sit out on the deck and listen to you.
1: This is true.
2: You know, Frank was talking about Taylor Swift wedding, and you know, if you were a normal American, you'd be interested in it or something like that. Well, to tell you the truth, I couldn't care less about that wedding. I really couldn't care less about her. Yes, she may have donated a bunch of money to, you know, a bunch of charities, right. And you know, yes, she married a football player or something.
0: Yeah,
2: you know,
0: NFL star.
2: But as far as their wedding is concerned, I couldn't care less about it.
1: Exactly.
0: I guess you are like Tim and I, not a normal person. Because, Dave, I think you go down the street, stop somebody randomly, and saying, what's the latest news you've heard of? And that's what they would bring up.
1: You think? I don't know. I guess.
2: Well, if I went down the street and somebody asked me what's the latest news I heard, first thing I'd say was that Trump's doing a great job for this country.
1: Absolutely. We're so blessed to have him.
2: Right. So, absolutely. Y'all have a good one.
1: Appreciate that. Thank you so much. Have a great, birthday party. That was the 4th of July. All right, 301-694-WFMD. Pretty interesting. Let me take a break and then some calls. 301-694-WFMD. Want to hear what real people have to say. And I'm happy that this red card, which was given, I think, discriminatory against the United States rather than just accidentally. Because, as I say, it didn't come from the on-the-field referee, who was right there, by the way. It's my opinion. What's yours? We're coming right back. Frank, Tim, and you.
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1: We're back. I don't know. Tonight at, I think it's 8 o'clock, the United States will be playing in the 16, the gang of 16, I'll put it that way, hoping to go to the quarterfinals. It's, I don't think the U.S. has ever gotten this far, have they, Frank? I don't think so, in my my memory.
0: Yeah, it's a good year for the USA in World Cup action.
1: Absolutely. Even if they'd lost tonight, they've gone farther than they have, and that means that better days, you know, that's remarkable. I mean, we've only been around 250 years playing soccer, and the rest of the world's been around, you know, 2,000 years playing soccer, so we're just catching up. And, of course, again, I'll wait for the scores at the end rather than watching the paint dry. No, I'm just not a fan. But I was interested in this because I thought right away, because of the U.S., you're going to get picked on. Right away, because of the U.S., we're going to go see how we can knock you down. That's the way I felt about the red card.
0: Well, again, you've proved you're not normal, Tim, if you're not into the World Cup.
1: Nope.
0: No, I'm that much normal, but you're totally out of
1: it. I'm not totally out of touch. Also, we have a good text here, Kathleen and Frederick, I think it is. Has anybody can tell me, and she wants to know, why the power is off on Sly Avenue in Frederick City? It's been off, and she's not getting any information or anything like that. So would someone please, if you know anybody, at it's been out since 10 a.m. this morning in the area of Sly Avenue.
0: Last time I got hit, it's been a while. I mean, my neighborhood doesn't get hit very often, but it was pretty easy to go online and find the answers.
1: She says she can't, so there's something going on here. Let's find it out for her. And if you know, if you're, you know, have an answer, if your power is out, let us know also. So maybe she's the only house. Never know. I made all that up, by the way. 301, not the call I'm talking about, only her house. 301-694 at WFMD. Lots of going on. And again, people were talking about the stock market. I know that's the big news today. And I would say most people have very little knowledge of or care about the stock market. I think that's fair. But I can assure you that when the stock market performs the way and manner in which it is, it can only help everyone. Whether you have a 401 plan or whether you have this or whether you have a retirement that's invested in the market, which most plans are, this can only be good news to you. So people say, well, I don't have any money in the market. The only millionaires make millions. Well, you're also being helped by this market right now. And the reason I bring it up is I had never seen this before, but the opening bell at the NASDAQ and the U.S. stock market, or the, main board, was belled in. That's how they do it. They bell it in. I don't know is that such a terminology? I made that up. Anyhow, they ring a bell, and that's the start of the stock market and the NASDAQ. They each have their own bells. But today, from the Oval Office, the president was able to ring in the markets, and that was kind of cool. Why'd he do it? Because he was promoting something, I'm sure. And what he was promoting? The child savings accounts, which are growing unbelievably. They just had another $650 million investment, investment into this. So those kids.
0: Good of Elon and the kids to
1: pitch
0: in there.
1: Yeah, there's over a million kids so far. And they have them. Think about it. If they were in last year for the 1,000, how far it's grown. Now that 1,000 is going to go up even more because of the additional money coming in. And it's just unbelievable that your child who comes from a regular working class family and you can't put a lot of money away for them, and the time they're turned 18, they're out on their own or whatever. Now they're going to have a nice savings account that they can do with, whether they want to go to school or whether they want to purchase something. And the way things are going, that $1,000 investment today, 17 years from now, is going to be beautiful. And like I say, they didn't have to do anything. It was a gift from the United States. it's a Trump savings account for kids. Yeah, it's kind of hokey because he has his name on it, but it's really cool. Let's think that you know your kid is going to be to have a little something there to kickstart him, because we know how difficult it is, especially at 18. You're not going to have any amount of money saved up. My gosh, at 18, you're probably working a couple of jobs, making minimum wage, and you want to have a car, you want to rent an apartment, or you know, buy something. Now this will give you a head start, and it costs you nothing. Why would you be upset with that? I'm not. 301-694-WFMD, 301-694-9363. Your chance to sound off, to be heard. Let's talk to Chuck, see what Chuck says, and I'll say it this way. What's up, Chuck?
7: Hey, how you doing, gentlemen?
1: I'm doing well. Thank you for asking.
7: So I have a little information, I think, on the reason why the
1: power's
7: out on Sly Avenue.
1: Yes,
7: obviously,
1: sir.
7: There's a lot of power outages due to all the storms
1: right
7: that are taking place. I know they got guys working 16 hours a day, 24 hours around the clock.
1: Sure.
7: Since Saturday. There's a broken pole, I believe, in a backyard on Biggs Avenue that has restricted access and needs a specific piece of equipment in order to get in there.
1: Beautiful.
7: And it's just going to take time. It's unfortunate. So it's not very convenient, but that's the reason why.
1: Well, that makes all the sense in the world, and I'm familiar with that pole. The location of that pole, and that would make all the sense in the world, Chuck. I appreciate the update. Thank you so much. Pass that on to those affected by the outage over in the Sly Avenue area. This is right by Fort Detrick, as you know. And Biggs on the other side of the 15 bridge off of Rosemont. And the reason it's taking so long is apparently it is the pole, which was holding one of the electrical devices, snapped or broke, and you can't, like, drive a regular truck in there, which you would normally do to replace a pole, electric pole. But they're waiting for, as Chuck said, a specific piece of equipment that can handle that. Would be like a long arm, I'm imagining what they call a long arm. So now, at least
0: so I told you
1: to have an answer now, right?
0: Tim, take some measures to help prevent this kind of thing happening. And I'm sure you ignored my advice.
1: I did.
0: I wonder if you would have cranked your thermostat up some.
1: I did.
0: That this person living in the city of Frederick wouldn't be having to deal with a power outage right
1: Maybe
0: now.
1: Maybe it's the fact that the storm broke the pole, not the it ran out of electricity.
0: Or that.
1: So Frank, I guess you turned your electrical, your thermostat up to 79, 80 degrees. I'm sure you did.
0: And I turned it up, but yeah. not that high, but
1: I didn't. I thank you for that. I preferred to stay healthy. But we're going to find out in the futures as we continue to, you know, castigate our fossil fuel energy, and we have less and less of that, and you're demanding more and more electricity. You're not thinking ahead here. That's why I was joking, not joking, but thinking seriously. Montgomery County, Maryland, which is definitely something wrong with the atmosphere down there affecting brain waves, but they did away with gas-powered edgers and gas-powered blowers and gas-powered lawnmowers, I guess, and they went all electric. Now,
0: yeah.
1: That's so cool, but guess what? You don't have
0: if everybody else did that, you'd have a little less severe weather. But
1: Frank, we wouldn't have any power because it would kill the system because we've gotten away from fossil fuel. Thank goodness it's coming back online. Unbelievable. All right, looks like Kate's up. What say you, Kate?
9: Okay, I just have a question that maybe you can help me with.
1: Yes, ma'am.
9: Our power has been out all day since 10 o'clock this
1: morning.
9: Just
1: got you the answer, girl.
0: Well, it depends what neighborhood are
1: you in. Sly Avenue.
0: Oh, okay. Are you the one who texted in?
9: I did earlier, yes.
0: Okay. Well, somebody called up. And, Tim, you want to recount what they said was the reason?
1: Here's what happened, Kate. There's a pole off of Biggs Avenue that sits in the backyard, and that pole broke. And that caused your power outage, which is normal. But normally, you could drive a regular, the Potomac Edison trucks back in there, you replace the pole, you get on, live happily ever after. because of the location of this pole in the backyard of, you know, and that backs up to 15, as you know, they have to bring something, a different piece of equipment in that's not readily available. It's on the way, if not there by now. It's called, I call it a long arm, which is, allows them to sort of reach over to put the new pole in. And that's what's happening. And that they apologized, and they are working. They're not ignoring it. It's just waiting for that piece of equipment. And once that happens, your power should be back on.
9: Well, I just got a phone call from them, and they said it, in the beginning, they said it would be ready by 6 p.m.
1: Right.
9: I just got a phone call saying, we're not going to get power till 11 o'clock tomorrow evening.
1: Oh, my gosh.
9: Well, I know, that's impossible.
1: It sounds impossible, but when you see the way that the power grid was set up, and you know 15 North, you know the bridge, and those houses on Biggs Avenue, maybe they'll have to come down off of 15 to replace that pole. Maybe that'll be how they do it. But that's what happened. The storm knocked the pole, he said the pole was crashed, whatever that means. I'm assuming broke, and that's what they have to. That's what they have to replace. So I'll keep you posted.
9: Well, I really appreciate the information, but you can't get any information from them. I called them up, and all you get is a stupid recording that doesn't tell you anything. And I just want to know, well, should I go someplace and spend the night or what? You know,
1: I would think if you want to be comfortable, I would, but I can't tell you what to do. But if it was over in my neighborhood, I would not be there.
0: Have you gone online to the to their website?
9: Well, see, I can't because I don't have any power.
0: Oh, okay. And you don't have that on your phone?
9: They tell me that, go online. Good grief. If I could go online, maybe I would, you know?
0: Yeah, that's, I guess, what they're thinking most people are going to do.
1: Uh-huh. Well, we wish you nothing but the best, Kate, but, you know, you make that decision. If they say not till 11 tomorrow, and I always think they put it ahead farther, so it may be as early as, you know, 9 or 8 or 7, but it's still all night. You're stuck with that heat. So, I don't know, girl. Persevere. 301-694-WFMD. We come right back and take your phone calls. 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
11: Hagerstown police are investigating a fatal shooting that happened early Sunday morning, July the 5th. Officers responded to the first block of East Antietam Street around 3:30 in the morning after receiving reports of a gunshot victim. When they arrived, they found an adult male suffering from an apparent gunshot wound. The victim was pronounced dead at the scene. The Criminal Investigation Unit is handling the case as a homicide. Detectives are asking anyone with information about the shooting to contact Hagerstown Police as the investigation continues. 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Two unrelated child exploitation investigations have resulted in significant prison sentences in Frederick County. The state's attorney's office said the cases were handled by the Intercept Task Force and involved online crimes against children. Andrew Brock pleaded guilty to distributing child pornography after investigators found he was sharing child sex abuse material and communicating with two 13-year-old children online. He was sentenced to 30 years in prison with 10 years to serve. In a separate investigation, Stephen Danko admitted to two counts of sexual solicitation of a minor after authorities found months of sexually explicit online messages with a child that began when she was 12 years old. Danko will serve 7 years in prison. Following their release, both men will be required to register as Tier 2 sex offenders and remain under strict supervised probation. To read more, go to our website at WFMD.com. The Loudoun County Sheriff's Office said a Maryland man has been arrested in connection with the scam that allegedly tricked elderly victims into handing over gold bars. Investigators identified the suspect as 29-year-old June G. Wu of Gaithersburg. Authorities say victims were first contacted through fake computer security messages, then told by people posing as fraud investigators that they needed to protect their investments by buying gold bars. Wu faces multiple felony charges and is being held without bond. Detectives are asking anyone who believes they may have been victimized by a similar scheme to come forward. To read more, go to our website at WFMD.com. 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
12: Fox News, I'm Tom Graham. An island-wide blackout in Cuba affecting millions of people.
13: Today's blackout comes in the middle of intense summer heat. Cuba's power grid is aging and its fuel supplies have been dwindling since January. That's when President Trump threatened tariffs on any country providing oil to the island nation.
12: Fox's Jonathan Siri there. The U.S. World Cup team catching a break. Forward Flo Balogun will not be suspended for tonight's game. This despite his previous red card. FIFA faced pressure from President Trump.
14: It's one thing to penalize somebody for the game, but how do you penalize them for a game that hasn't been played yet? It's very unfair. You can't do that. So, yes, I asked for a review by FIFA.
12: Balogun was issued a red card during a controversial call in a previous game. 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
15: WFMD sky scan forecast for this afternoon. Isolated thunderstorms and thunderstorms likely today with a high of 88. Cloudy skies, thunderstorms and patchy fog overnight, lows of 68. For Tuesday, a chance of showers and patchy fog, then showers likely in the afternoon. Showers likely Tuesday night. Chance of showers on Wednesday with partly sunny skies and a high of 83. 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
17: In the round of 16 at the World Cup, Portugal and Spain are scoreless at halftime. FIFA today dismissed Belgium's appeal over the lifting of U.S. star Folarin Balogun's suspension. For tonight's round of 16 match, FIFA said the appeal was inadmissible because Belgium, quote, is not a party to the proceedings, unquote. So Balogun remains eligible to play this evening, kickoff at 8 p.m. Eastern. France superstar Kylian Mbappe just released a statement on social media condemning racist statements made by Paraguayan Senator Celeste Amaria after France beat Paraguay in the round of 32 on Saturday. Mbappe posted in part, quote, "You do not represent Paraguay, that country which has sweated passion and honor throughout the competition," unquote. In the NBA, the Sacramento Kings are waiving veteran forward DeMar DeRozan.
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0: Our time is 4:39. 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And, you know, with our last callers, when it comes to extreme heat weather, I'm sure I'm not surprised, and you shouldn't be, when there are power outages and stuff, which is a good time to plug the WFMD app. It's totally free. It's easily downloadable. And when you have that, you can listen to what's going on when the power's out on whatever other device you usually listen on. So, Tim?
1: Yo!
0: Let's go to Chuck. I think he wants to help our last caller.
1: That's Kate.
0: I'm sorry. Yeah, Kate. Understand what's going on. Chuck?
20: Hey, so, yeah, I can hear the frustration in her voice. I mean, there's a lot of frustrated people out there because it's very, you know, inconvenient. Sure. However, the reason They need a specialized piece of equipment. It's basically a backyard machine. It's a machine that's small enough to go to, like, somebody's yard gate.
2: Right.
20: They're not going to get a truck back there. They're not going to use. They're not going to be able to access it from 15. They physically have to take this machine that's somewhat of a robot kind of thing, or they use a remote to drive it in, and then they can you know, dig a new hole, set the pole, also work it. There's a bucket attachment on it. They can work it from. And it just takes time. It's obviously, it's like you said, Tim, it's not something that's normal.
2: Right.
20: It's a little bit, I mean, we do it every day, sure. But it's just that right now they're focusing on a lot of the bigger houses because we have to,
2: sure.
20: For the PVC, and we have certain benchmarks that have to be met, as far as how many, when people are out, like the greater number of people are out have to be on by a certain time. It's all governmental,
2: yeah.
20: Type stuff. The 11 o'clock time frame, a lot of times they do that just to kind of give you a broader
2: perspective,
20: end point, so to speak. Mm. But the it could be sooner. Like I said, there's crews working 24/7.
2: Right.
20: There's a lot of contractors working also as well. But as far as turning down or turning up the thermostat, Frank, that will not help these issues. Trees have fallen all over the place.
2: See, Frank.
20: Beautiful, big, healthy trees have fallen. I'm staring at one right now. And that's just kind of the way it is.
0: But if everybody's, aside from, obviously, you know, Mother Nature, you can't do much about, but as far as everybody really pushing the system to work so hard, is that not an issue on its own?
20: Good enough to... No. I mean, not at this point. I just heard your commercial advertisement that they were talking about a complete blackout in Cuba, entire island.
0: Oh yeah.
20: You know, so that's an infrastructure issue. I mean, luckily New York City has good infrastructure. I mean, I know you're a big proponent of solar and wind. And it's just not going to cut it. Coal and fossil fuels is the way to get is the way it is. Nuclear is 100%. So yeah, that didn't play into any of this time. I mean, it was, and unfortunately, the more rain we get, the more trees fall. So lines that were put up last night were down again this morning. So wow. You know, we just got to get through this little the week.
2: Yep.
20: And get everybody back on. But I would say, you know, if you are elderly or if you're older, you maybe have a contingency plan where you can go stay with your kids or.
2: Sure.
20: Or a friend or something like that, because you know, you could be out for a couple of days and you know, you can get pretty healthy. She could access the website maybe via her phone.
2: Yeah.
20: But it's not going to give you that much information. So I just wanted to kind of help out a little bit.
2: Chuck, I know what you are and know what you're doing. And I appreciate your service and keep us safe and get us in power. So we appreciate you.
0: Yeah, and the one thing I agree with is the workers with the utility companies. I'm sure. Putting in long hours, and they're not goofing off, you know.
2: This is how they pay for their vacation, Frank.
0: Yeah.
2: You didn't know about that, did you? Okay. Thank you, Chuck. Appreciate your call. Kate, I hope you heard that, and we'll keep you posted. And, Chuck, if you hear anything else that you can give us an update on, we really appreciate it. We can take it to the people of the listening area. I don't know that if I knew, Frank, I can't explain it. I love the term called microburst. I don't know what it is. It seems to me like an instant tornado that comes and goes.
0: Yeah, pretty much.
2: And it really hit the area out around Lewistown. It really went through there. So I don't know what in the world causes it. I guess it's
0: It was in Middletown and Thurmont. And uh-huh. As far as Frederick County goes, yeah.
2: Yeah, unbelievable. So I guess that's something that we look forward to as far as, you know, part of the natural weather season. And it could happen, and it has happened, and we'll, you know.
0: Yeah, but it's happening more frequently and a little more violently, but we won't go into that because I don't want to hear about it, Tim, if I tell you the science behind it.
2: I don't want to hear it, Frank. It's just cold weather. And he told you about this nonsense of the solar, and I don't think during the rainstorm and the storms, I don't think solar did so much. Now, probably knocked the wind turbines over, but whatever. 301-694-9363, 301-694-WFMD. I want to hear what you have to say. And tonight, as we constantly make comments about what's going on, The United States will be playing again, which is kind of cool. It's more than cool. It's, you know, it's farther, to my knowledge, as farther the U.S. Has gotten in FIFA World Cup play before. They play tonight, 8 o'clock, they play Belgium. And that's going to be a tough game, to say the very least, in my opinion. All right. 301-694-WFMD.
0: Tim, looking
2: yo,
0: back.
2: Yo, Frank, I was just looking at the scores. Go ahead.
0: Looking back at the weekend and different political leaders getting their 4th of July messages.
2: Yeah.
0: Again, I'm a little bit conflicted.
2: I know that.
0: Go
2: ahead.
0: On the left, you had Mayor Mondami of New York City, which I would hope, even if you think he's whatever made-up term you people give him, that you check it out, because I think it's very interesting.
2: I think he's a communist.
0: He is not.
2: Okay.
0: On the right, you had the president give his speech, mm-hmm. which, again, is
2: beautiful.
0: Not beautiful.
2: It was.
0: But, again, I'm not going to be too hard on him because presidents over time have mixed in a little politics. He just went really hard on it.
2: Mm-hmm. Yeah.
0: But you're not going to agree, but what I was impressed with was the governor of Maryland, who didn't swing it too far right or left. He gave a very patriotic and I think intelligent 4th of July speech to the people of Maryland. I don't know if you heard any of it Saturday, but
2: it's an election year, isn't it? Yeah, that's right. Go ahead.
0: He said, for example, nationalism and patriotism are not interchangeable. They're not related. Mm-hmm. Quote, patriotism is not simply pride in what America has been. Patriotism asks you to fight for values and an ideal. Nationalism asks you to fight for a person or a group.
2: No.
0: He says there are those today who will use patriotism to justify pulling books from schools, rewriting history until it comforts those in power. Yeah. In reality, that's not patriotism. That's nationalism.
2: Which is patriotism.
0: And people are getting the two mixed up.
2: No, that's patriotism in action is nationalism.
0: He talked about it being a day of reverence, and it also needs to be a day of reflection, mm-hmm. as he paid homage to a lot of Americans, including women and women who helped enslave people to freedom through the Underground Railroad, lawyers with the NAACP who fought for equality, union workers, nurses, veterans.
2: All the nice things, Frank, except one thing.
0: Is there something wrong with saying nice things for the 4th of July?
2: No, Frank, no, because it's all race-baited. No, it's race-baited. Why don't we talk about what made America great? The people, men and women who stood up and went to war and put their lives on the lines. Those individuals who took the oath of office and lost body parts on behalf of America. It wasn't the lawyers for the NAACP. Or it wasn't even it wasn't. It wasn't even the Underground Railroad. What kept this country going is the fact that we were able to stand up against the world that hated us. And we were able to survive.
0: But I'm not saying any of those things are necessarily wrong or bad or problems or shouldn't be included.
2: Yeah.
0: I'm just saying the other things which the current administration is trying to downplay.
2: Nobody's downplaying it, Frank. But you're upplaying it.
0: No.
2: Yeah.
0: Not me. Governor's speech.
2: And he's upplaying it. Yes, he is, Frank.
0: Listen to this. He said there were patriots, and instead of yielding to the injustices, they fought for freedoms that they themselves might never fully enjoy, because patriotism is not simply pride in what America has been. It's taking ownership for what America can become. And that is the work of patriotism. It's neither passive nor performative. Patriotism's not selfish. It is selfless. I just think that's pretty well expressed, written, If you don't like it, you don't like it. But
2: I don't dislike it, Frank. I think it's ridiculous. Just why not?
0: Compared to other people's speeches, yeah, I like Biden's, this one better. That's just me.
2: Yeah. I like Trump's. I thought it was off. I think he had a home run. I thought it was exactly right to thank America
1: for what they sustained and what they were able to come through and what the gift that they have given to the next generations.
0: Governor Moore said starting a war without a purpose is not patriotic.
1: No, nor is it anything that he has any idea what the hell, O'Dolly, he's talking about.
0: Ending a war without achievement is not victory, and telling soldiers and sailors and airmen and Marines otherwise is not leadership.
1: Well,
0: he can talk about this as he was active in the military.
1: He was active, but he has what they're be charged with as false valor. But let's not go there because he doesn't have a record to stand on. Frank, it's so sad that you see it as, oh, look, he's left. Well, no, he's attacking the United States for keeping the world safer, for keeping America safer, for keeping the state of Israel safer. You give him no credit. He's taking charge of places.
0: The governor, I'm giving credit.
1: No, the governor gave no credit. He talked about wars. You don't start wars. You start wars to stop death. You start wars so that you are not killed. You start wars because they have already been started. For 30 years, the crazies in Iran have been at war with the United States, and we didn't have a backbone to even stand up until now. So we didn't start wars, Governor Moore, or less. We finish them, and we finish them the right way. In my humble opinion.
0: Well, I think he impressed a lot of Democrats nationally.
1: Well, that doesn't take a lot, Frank. That doesn't take a lot to impress the Democrats.
0: I think it does.
1: Well, all you got to do is look at the state of Maine when they're about to lose their Democratic candidate because he has to pull out. So we'll see what happens there. Another whack biscuit who is embraced now by Chuck Schumer and other Democrat leaders. Well, he had a bad past. Yeah, he's got a bad past. He's got a bad current. Unbelievable. They can justify anything in the name of a party. I don't do that. I justify things in the name of a country. We take a break, coming right back.
4: Yeah, wait just a minute.
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1: Take it easy. Take it easy. Want to hear what you have to say? Lots going on in their minds. They went through a weekend, holiday weekend, of course, but a lot of damage done by the storms out there due to the ungodly high heat. And how are you coping? Now, the temperature today is not like it was last week where we're talking, you know, on the ground 103 and feels like this or that. So still holding it on at the airport, about 86. Feels like 93. This is the high for today, which is, you know, it's not that low, but it's, my gosh, we're not seeing those triple number of figures. And if you made it downtown over the weekend for the celebration in the park on the 4th, we appreciate you stopping by. We get to see some of our familiar fans. I guess they're fans. No, we gave those away. Familiar folks who get to listen and to offer comments, and always look forward to that. And, of course, I will also congratulate those who did not come downtown. What are you talking about? And why are you telling somebody happy you didn't? It was dangerously hot, in my opinion. And in my opening epistle today, I was lamenting on the condition of people and their way and manner in which they approach the heat and the way they go with what. What I mean by that, some people having their dogs down there. Frank said he heard a story that someone had kind of not confronted, but made a comment to someone walking a dog, and I think Frank said the comment, you know, what was the comment, Frank?
0: That's the thing I saw on social media. Someone saw a dog who was obviously panting hot.
1: Sure.
0: Didn't have any water, and mostly walking on pavement.
1: Ouch.
0: And, you know, said something to the people with the dog, and the response was, you can talk to my lawyer about it.
1: Yeah. Mm-hmm. Isn't that wonderful?
0: No.
1: No, it's not.
0: Being a pet owner is a responsibility.
1: Well said, well said. And again, we saw that. And again, I'm not being critical because I'm not, well, I am. People having children there under a year, under 6 months old, I just don't get it. I know you want to be out and about. You want to be down for the fun, the excitement, and everything. And we appreciate that. But then it goes a little bit further that I just can't believe it's healthy for these infants to be, you know, out and about in this temperature, because there wasn't any relief. There wasn't a place you could go. You know, there wasn't a lot of protected area that was a lot cooler than the ambient temperature that was, or ambient temperature that was right there. And like I say, when I arrived, it was 103. And that's not the index plus. That was just the ground temperature. And I want to give kudos and shout out, of course, to the city of Frederick, and I'm not talking about the administration. They didn't do anything. No, I'm not picking on them, but I am honoring the worker bees, the men and women from the street department, the city departments that came and make everything work. Those are the ones that the worker bees, those are the ones that sweat because they're doing something, not because they're just out and about. And I thank them. They did a terrific job as far as preparing the streets, preparing the barricades. Went off without a hitch. And, of course, when they had to evacuate the park, that was, again, around 6 o'clock, someone said, because I had escaped by then. And then reopened the park, and so it went well. And fireworks were moved back, someone said, to 9:30. I thought that was the usual time. But and they were great. So thank you, City of Frederick, for all you that you did. And I guess somewhere you have to thank the administration, because somebody told him to do it, I guess. 301, what, Frank, what do you have?
0: Oh, just a minute to go before Fox News, so I want to make sure we get Bill on with a comment. Bill?
3: Yeah, hey, Pastor Tim.
1: Yes, brother.
3: I've been over to the park the last 2 days, and when the people are walking the dogs, I tell them about the feet
1: right.
3: Getting really hot, you know, and
0: good for
3: and
0: you.
3: Most of these people that I'm talking to, they're seniors, and they don't realize it really.
1: Sure.
3: seniors, and also, you know, some of them told me, well, what about their face? The dog's face is only 6 or 8 inches away from the ground. The
1: sure.
3: face gets overheated also.
0: Sure. Yeah, and you know what?
1: No,
0: I think seniors is the least excuse, because they should be wise from experience and, you know, life
3: right.
0: understanding of things. They should know. But you know, if it was some kid.
3: And look, I wanted to ask one more question. Can I ask a question?
0: Yeah.
3: Yeah, okay. I got a friend, he's a senior, and he lives in the Wingate area. Do you know where that is?
1: Off yep, of absolutely.
3: You know where
1: off
3: it is?
1: Off of West Patrick, yeah.
3: Yeah, right, exactly. Well, he said Saturday, 4th of July, the fireworks were incredible.
1: Yeah.
3: Where did they come from? He lives right in the middle of Wingate. He's been there 16 years, he said.
0: Don't know, but call in, let us know if you know.
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6: A surprise in a U.S. Senate race. I'm Lisa Brady, Fox News.
7: I wanted to directly address the troubling, serious, and false allegations against me.
6: Democrat Grant Plattner, who won a June primary in Maine, just posting a video denying what an ex-girlfriend told Politico, that he drunkenly forced her to have sex after she told him to stop. Plattner says any accusation of non-consensual behavior is categorically false.
7: Regardless of the inaccuracy of the reporting, but mindful of the political reality it will inflict, we are taking the time to reflect on the best path forward.
6: Plattner, who's faced a series of controversies and allegations, is trying to unseat Republican Senator Susan Collins. Under state law, party officials can choose a new nominee if the primary winner withdraws by a July 13th deadline. Prosecutors in Utah laying out what they argue is enough evidence to send Tyler Robinson to trial for the killing of Charlie Kirk, beginning a preliminary hearing with testimony from a police officer who was at Utah Valley University that day.
8: Robinson's lead defense attorney, Catherine Nestor, cross-examined this officer. He says there was not metal detectors on campus that day and that he doesn't know for certain which direction the gunshot came from. Now, the officer says after he heard the gunfire, he went onto the gravel-lined roof of the building that prosecutors say Tyler Robinson used as the sniper point to shoot Kirk.
6: Fox's Matt Finn at the courthouse in Provo, where the hearing is expected to last all week. Both President Trump and the FIFA president rejecting any favoritism after FIFA reversed a red card decision allowing a U.S. striker to play against Belgium tonight.
9: People in Belgium, if they win the game, they can be very proud. If they would win the game with a player missing, it would have been a different feeling. You can't do that. And I'm very glad. All I did was ask for a review. I didn't say you have to do this.
6: Belgium's appeal of the reversal was deemed inadmissible today. 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
6: The U.S. Supreme Court will not intervene at this point in the legal fight over a Texas law requiring proof of age and parental consent for minors to have access to certain apps.
14: The High Court's decision, handed down in a one-sentence release without explanation, allows Texas to enforce its App Store Accountability Act passed last year. It requires those under 18 years old to be linked to a parent's account who must approve certain downloads. A group that includes Apple, Google, and a student coalition challenged and got an injunction on free speech grounds, but a federal appeals court overturned it by ruling that Texas has a compelling interest in protecting children. The Supreme Court's decision allows the Texas law to stand while arguments on First Amendment grounds continue. Grinnell Scott, Fox News.
6: Before heading to a NATO summit in Turkey, President Trump warning again that if there's no deal with Iran, he'll finish the job.
9: I'd rather make a deal because I don't want to affect 91 million people. We can knock down their bridges in 1 hour.
6: Talks with Iran are paused for now during a funeral for the supreme leader who was killed on day one of the conflict. Demand for Team USA FIFA jerseys has been skyrocketing.
29: This is nearly impossible to find across the U.S., definitely in the host cities, because these are selling so fast. The reason that Classic Football Shirts has this available in store is they got the shipment this weekend, they put them out, and we've been seeing customers pick them up. And that's what we're really seeing across the board. Retailers like Nike, they say that sales are up 250% compared to this period during the 2022 World Cup. Fans are excited. They can't get enough.
6: Fox Business's Madison Allworth in New York City. Kickoff for the U.S. and Belgium's round of 16 matchup is 8 Eastern tonight on Fox. A record day on Wall Street with the Dow topping 53K. I'm Lisa Brady, Fox News.
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4: Two people have been charged in connection with the homicide of a 63-year-old woman found dead inside of a Frederick apartment. Police say April Evans and Dennis Bonenberger are charged with first-degree murder in the death of Amy Burdett, whose body was discovered July 1st in an apartment on Stratford Way. Investigators say both suspects knew the victim and the killing was not a random act. Both are currently jailed outside of Frederick County on unrelated charges. Detectives believe the homicide happened during the early morning hours of June 14th, and they're asking anyone with security or doorbell camera footage from 3:30 until 5:30 that morning to contact Frederick Police. To read more, go to our website at WFMD.com. A Frederick oncology practice and its owner have agreed to pay $1.54 million to settle federal allegations of fraudulent billing. According to the U.S. Attorney's Office for the District of Maryland, Progressive Oncology and Hematology and Dr. Muhammad Bazzi were accused of improperly billing Medicaid, Medicare, and the Department of Veterans Affairs for chemotherapy drugs that were provided at no cost, never administered, or billed under improper single-use vial practices. The settlement resolves the allegations, and officials say there has been no determination of liability. A Hagerstown man is behind bars after police say he fired a handgun during an argument Thursday morning. Officers responded just after 11:30 a.m. to the 50 block of Mirth Avenue for reports of shots fired. Police say 38-year-old Christian Williams fled the scene but was arrested less than 10 minutes later. Investigators say city surveillance cameras captured Williams firing a gun towards several people he had been arguing with. No one was injured. Police credit employees in the department's real-time information center and the rapid deployment of a police drone with helping officers quickly locate the suspect. Williams is charged with attempted second-degree murder, first and second-degree assault, handgun offenses, and reckless endangerment. A Virginia State Police Internal Affairs investigation has expanded to include activity in Loudoun County. The agency said the investigation involves allegations concerning troopers assigned to the area, but officials are releasing few details while the review continues. The purpose of the investigation is to determine whether department policies or procedures were violated. State police say no criminal charges have been announced, and they are not expected to release additional information until the internal affairs investigation has been completed. I'm Diana Gibson, WFMD News.
25: Your 930 WFMD Skyscan forecast for this afternoon. Isolated thunderstorms and thunderstorms likely today with a high of 88. Cloudy skies, thunderstorms, and patchy fog. Overnight lows of 68. For Tuesday, a chance of showers and patchy fog, then showers likely in the afternoon. Showers likely Tuesday night. Chance of showers on Wednesday with partly sunny skies and a high of 83. 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
0: 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Scott's phone number is 301-668-7366, 301-668-7366. Stocks maintain their positive momentum today following a strong week on Wall Street. The S&P 500 gaining 0.7%, the NASDAQ advancing 1.1% as markets started a new trading week following Friday's Independence Day holiday. The Dow Jones Industrial Average traded up 0.3% after earlier surpassing 53,000 for the first time ever. Tech stocks rose broadly. The State Street Technology Select Sector SPDR climbed 2%, led by a 7% climb in Western Digital and a 2% jump in Teradyne. Marvel Technology and Oracle also gained around 2% each. The Dow climbed nearly 2% last week. The S&P 500 and NASDAQ Composite also posted sharp gains last week, advancing 1.8% and 2.1% respectively. Those gains came as semiconductors, the force behind many of the market's gains this year, actually faltered last week, with investors parting exposure to chip makers and rotating into other sectors. The VanEck Semiconductor ETF let go of 3.2%, marking its second losing week in a row. And shares of Microsoft fell roughly 1% after the company said that it's cutting 4,800 jobs, or 2.1% of its workforce. On the flip side,

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1: Sounds good to me. Let's go to Monrovia. Sandy, you're up next. What say you, Sandy?
2: Hey, Tim.
1: Hey, Sandy.
2: I absolutely adore you.
1: Oh,
2: I've listened to you for years. And I have two comments. One,
1: yes, ma'am.
2: Nobody has mentioned anything about J.D. Vince's
1: beautiful speech. Wasn't it beautiful?
0: J.D. Vince,
1: the speech of Vice President made.
2: Our Vice President.
1: Unbelievable.
2: It was outstanding.
1: I think he's presidential material. No question about it. No question.
2: Yeah.
1: Yeah.
2: And
1: you're right.
2: It needs to be mentioned. Another thing, I wish somebody would look into Venezuela. I have a friend that lives over there.
1: Yes.
2: And the woman that has taken over is no better than the man
1: Maduro.
2: That was taken out.
1: Yes.
2: They're living under horrible conditions. I wish somebody would contact President Trump and let him know what's going on over there.
0: I would hope that he would.
1: Absolutely. And another thing that's going on, the money is flowing back into that country. But I've heard the same thing you heard, that it's not getting to the people because millions of dollars is flowing into that country weekly. And like it used to be in the days gone by. So I don't know is she as crooked as Maduro? Maybe so. But something has to happen.
2: And I wish somebody would contact President Trump to let him know what's going on over there because it's horrible.
0: Well, yeah. I don't like the government over there either, Sandy. But
2: no.
0: I would imagine that President Trump is aware of the situation. You would hope, unless he's being, the people around him are keeping it from him. But I would hope not.
2: Well, he's so busy doing so much.
1: Amen.
2: I just pray to God that somebody will mention it to him.
1: Yeah,
2: I enjoy
1: social media.
2: Your show.
1: Do
2: it. You guys are wonderful.
1: Oh my gosh, we got to get you into therapy.
2: And
1: girl.
2: Blessings to all of you.
1: Well, thank you, sir.
2: And have a wonderful evening, and I pray that our storm's not bad tonight.
1: Sounds great. I think you're going to be 100% correct.
0: Now,
1: what,
0: the
1: Frank?
0: Only thing, Sandy, is
1: what? There
0: are a lot of places on this planet
1: that
0: are suffering poor conditions.
1: Cuba.
0: And it can't be our job to go around and do something about all of them.
1: No, we shouldn't help people.
0: Much more need, I think.
1: Right. Mm-hmm.
0: Venezuela's in need. More need is like Haiti.
1: Cuba.
0: But instead, he's sending people who have lived here for many years.
1: To go back to fix it.
0: To go back to
1: their
0: a very tragic situation.
1: Yeah, to go to their country and fix it.
0: Because they'll probably be killed.
1: They were supposed to be here 18 months, and they were here years. So, no, Frank, once again, you always take up for the criminals. That's what you do. You take up for the criminals. They were
0: the
1: here.
0: Criminals?
1: Yes, they're temporary.
0: The nurses, the doctors?
1: I don't care what they are, Frank. They were on temporary status. And if they don't go back at the end of temporary status, that makes them a criminal. Yes. I don't care what they do here, Frank. They're on temporary status.
0: Yes,
1: 18
0: this
1: months.
0: Is not the time to lift it.
1: It is.
0: Americans are told not to go to Haiti.
1: Oh, for crying out loud, Frank. Oh, yeah, well, let's not enforce the law. Let's wait a little longer not to enforce the law. Maybe it'll go away. Maybe we can ignore the law like the rest of the presidents have done. No, the status is over. They need to return. You can't correct a country from leaving it, Frank. Oh, yeah, we'll make America better. We'll get out. That only happens when you lose Rosie O'Donnell. All right, 301-694-WFMD. Your chance to sound off. I'll behave a little bit. 301-694-9363. It's a horrible country. It's horrible. Cuba, horrible.
0: That's it has been made much worse by policy.
1: Yes.
0: I'm not saying that I understand why. I'm not saying it's good or bad.
1: Uh-huh.
0: I'm just saying those people are suffering, too, now.
1: Absolutely. Absolutely. Maybe they will finally stand up and say we've had enough at some point and get rid of this nonsensical government we have. Maybe that's a good idea. Let's see how much longer the communism can survive in Cuba. Don't think much longer. Seeing how you don't have food, electricity, water.

0: No, nothing like that. Oil.
1: You think it's going to get the Cuban people on the American side by the Americans being responsible for them being denied electricity and food?
0: Absolutely. 1,000% They know where the problem is, Frank. They're not blaming America. There's nobody that lives in Cuba that wouldn't give anything they had to be an American. That'd be a nice state. The state of Cuba. I like that.
1: Oh, gosh.
0: I like that. State of Venezuela. State of Greenland.
1: So you must have really liked the speech that Stephen Miller gave, basically about going back to times before World War II.
0: He
1: says World War II is the West, you know, going around apologizing and doing all these things. No, it has kept us from World War III.
0: Oh, my gosh, Frank, you're so out of touch.
1: But he wants to go back to America running, you know, being the world policeman. And it contradicts what people liked about Donald Trump, who voted for him.
0: We don't want to be the policeman, Frank, but we're always going to be here to help. That's our nature. You know that. We're going to do that.
1: To help?
0: Yes, absolutely to help.
1: Then you don't cut off all U.S. aid to countries that need it.
0: Oh, well, maybe you do, Frank, when they're trying to kill you.
1: No, when they're trying to keep people alive.
0: They're trying to kill you, Frank. Yeah, that's the way I see it. Yeah, let's say maybe we should give them some more money. You know, people hate us. They want to kill us, but we ought to give them some more money.
1: People have diseases, Ebola and all that, but USAID
0: that
1: removed
0: was a joke.
1: Immediately, entirely, has killed lots of people.
0: Hasn't killed anyone because USAID we still do the exact same thing as far as support without having the corruption that existed for millions of years.
1: Support's gone.
0: No, it's not. Absolutely not. It's done without the nonsense of USAID. I'm telling you that. Let me take a break. Before I do, I want to thank my friends at WFMD and my friends at, you know, the Gun Center. They're in Frederick, Maryland. It's owned by the Gettysburg Trading Post, 2222 York Road, Gettysburg, Pennsylvania. And I thank them because they're kind enough to sponsor the Daily Veteran Check. Each day I ask you to check on a vet, to call them on the phone, knock on the door, ring the buzzer. Always thank the veteran for their service, asking if there's anything you can do to assist them in their lives, knowing, sadly, that up to 22 veterans each day take their own lives, and it must stop. So please, make this a Vet Check Day. Thank you, 930 WFMD, and of course, the owner is the Gun Center, located in Frederick City, Maryland, at Rosemont and Military Roads. It would be the Gettysburg Training Post, York Road, Gettysburg, Pennsylvania. Here's Frank Mitchell.
1: Frederick County has announced a draft of the Community Development Block Grant Annual Action Plan for 2026. What all that means is a three-year plan which outlines a strategy to address housing, community development needs, sets goals, how funds should be used. If you would like to have some input on this, members of the community are being invited to express this both at the county council meeting tomorrow evening, 5:30, in the first floor hearing room of Winchester Hall on East Church Street in Frederick, or otherwise public comments going to be open through July 21st, but in person at the county council meeting tomorrow evening starting at 5:30 in Winchester Hall in Frederick.
0: Unbelievable. And they're mild. Frank Mitchell, Tim May, coming right back. Don't go anywhere, please.
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0: All right, we're back. Yes. Well, we want to know what's going on in the world. You're in the right place. That's right. And we want to give you what's going on. And we want to hear, of course, local. If you have information to give us about something going on locally, we'd love to hear that. Or if you have a question about something, Frank will research that and get you an answer, you know, post-haste. 86 degrees still in Frederick, Maryland. I don't know where you are, but that's a livable temperature. It's a livable temperature, meaning that it's this time of year. It's summertime. You know, you've heard all about it.
1: Frank, but it ain't comfy and it ain't the heat. Amen. It's the humidity.
0: The humidity. And hot, hazy, and humid. Days of summer. And that's what's going on. Frank, what were we talking about?
1: If you want something more on a local level.
0: Yes, I do, please.
1: Since we weren't here Friday, you didn't get to talk about the county commissioners meeting on Thursday evening.
0: In Washington County.
1: There was a vote 4-1.
0: Beautiful.
1: And as I think I mentioned to you off the air, boy, this looks like the county executive of Frederick County, Jessica Fitzwater, being very moderate
0: on the
1: issue.
0: Yeah.
1: By a vote of 4-1, Washington County's commissioners have approved a 12-month moratorium on data centers.
0: What does their
1: 12-month, 1 year
0: so what?
1: Moratorium on data centers.
0: I don't know what that means. Does that mean that
1: any kind of growth application for new, whatever?
0: But not the ones in the pipeline.
1: For a year.
0: Oh, good.
1: Well, you can't do that, but.
0: Okay.
1: Obviously.
0: Well, that's the whole point, Frank.
1: It suspends all progress for the next year.
0: It's election year. It's election year, Frank.
1: You know, build their data centers.
0: Hello, testing, 1, 2. It's an election year. And, you know.
1: Yes, that might be it, but what about the fact that they did it?
0: Election year, Frank. It's all about the election year.
1: So if they mailed everybody a $1,000 check, I wouldn't say, oh, it's an election year. I'd say, no, wait a minute. Is this the right strategy?
0: I'd say thank you.
1: I would, too. I'd say thank you for this moratorium. Because this stuff is getting rushed too fast.
0: Oh, yes, it is. Oh, my gosh.
1: The commissioner said it is important to access the impact data that centers have on water resources.
0: Sure.
1: Infrastructure. Noise,
0: electrical
1: available
0: use,
1: electric power,
0: environmental concerns.
1: There are concerns about conflicts with zoning ordinances.
0: Yes, it's all there.
1: According to DC News Now, the agenda called for a 6-month moratorium, but it was decided to extend it to a full year.
0: Doesn't matter.
1: I think Frederick County should follow suit.
0: Doesn't matter. Doesn't affect a thing. By the way, if they want to build the data centers, they'll build them. That's number one. Number two, you need to know that. You're not in charge. The federal government, if they need this or want this, is coming. The Public Service Commission in Maryland handles this. They're the ones that make these decisions, not your local governments. You can put up a little bit of a fight if it makes you feel good and makes you look good on the election ballot. But
1: I just think it's fascinating because it goes to show Washington County is pretty conservative, pretty red.
0: Yeah.
1: And, as opposed to other places.
0: Sure.
1: Montgomery County.
0: Yeah.
1: Anne
0: Arundel.
1: Loudoun County, Frederick County, Maryland.
0: Yeah.
1: It's not Republican, Democrat, liberal, conservative. It's a widespread frustration with data centers.
0: I know. It's sad because these terrible, terrible data centers are just destroying the world.
1: Well, no, but the things that I mentioned.
0: What?
1: And I just gave you the list.
0: I'm just thanking you for your call.
1: Want me to repeat?
0: No, thank you for your call.
1: Commissioner Neil Parrott was the only no vote on the one-year pause.
0: Well, he knows what the heck. I don't think he's running for real. I don't think he's running for office. So I think probably Neil's, being the obvious, saying the state of Maryland's going to be in charge of this. It's not up to us. The Public Service Commission will decide this. We don't have a say in it. I wish we did. Wish we did control our destiny, but we don't. And if they want them, and they do want them, because they want the money, and they will be needed. So stay tuned. And I'm not being a smart aleck or somebody sitting back there saying, oh, well, you don't like. No. We don't have the power. It's been taken from us. It's in the Public Service Commission. It's in the state of Maryland. We're just a little bit of peons back here doing what they say we do or else.
1: All you're doing is increasing the reaction and anger towards those in authority pushing the data centers, Tim.
0: Yeah. Mm-hmm. Let's go to Sue, see what Sue says. Sue, what say you, Sue? Happy 4th. Fifth or 6th.
5: Oh, thank you. I had asked Frank a question if he knew who was now on the Board of Commissioners. I don't know if you know,
0: yeah, he's
5: but
0: not
5: it's
0: running.
5: Neil Parrott.
0: Yeah.
1: Yeah, he was
5: Neil
1: the only
5: Parrott?
1: One who voted against that. Yeah.
0: He's not running for. He's not even running for re-election.
5: He's not running right now. But right. Also, I wanted to make a comment about the force downtown.
0: Mm-hmm.
5: My son went down there, and it's a historic thing. I was down on the bicentennial. We went up to Baltimore, saw the tall ships, and then went down to D.C. and listened to the Beach Boys.
0: Wow.
5: So it was a historic event, and I said, you should do it. And he went down. A couple other attorneys went with him, and he said it was the poorestly run place. Everything was so poorly run, he couldn't believe it. And
1: now, which one are you talking about, Sue?
5: Downtown D.C.
1: That's what I've heard too.
5: Yeah, that historic force. It was terribly run.
0: Uh-huh.
5: After they waited for so long in the sun to get cleared to go in, and you couldn't even take a cooler with you. And then they saw some heat lightning, heard some thunder, and made everybody leave and find shelter, and it didn't rain one drop. So then after, they went back in to try and get back in, and the people who were clearing you said, we're only going to take half as many people as we let in before. So that's why there were so many empty chairs, because they couldn't get their crap together to get people cleared in. And so, fortunately, his law office is downtown, and they went up on the roof. It's right next to where stuff was going on. They went up to the roof where there was like a little lounge area, and they were able to watch the fireworks, which he said was very historic, but it was so poorly run. And then when I went to pick him up at the Metro at Shady Grove,
0: uh-huh.
5: He got to the Metro at between 2 and 2:30 because the trains ran till 2. The riffraff at the Metro station at that time of night, people were, like, I'm sitting there with my flashers on, and people were knocking on my window, and they wanted money for an Uber. And then there was some other stuff that they wanted to charge their phones in my car. So my feeling is anything that makes you come back on the Metro after 2 a.m., forget it. It's not worth it.
1: I heard that Baltimore did a pretty good show for the 4th.
5: Yeah, and I heard a couple were canceled. Wasn't Towson canceled? And a bunch of them were canceled, but there was no rain downtown. There was no reason. And if you don't know the difference between lightning from a thunderstorm and heat lightning, then you need a medical exam.
0: Well, who was the group in charge? It would be the National Park Service, wouldn't it?
5: It was that. They had Secret Service doing a lot of it.
0: Okay.
5: And they pulled the trigger too fast. It was just a couple of things, a heat lightning, and maybe one or two things that sounded like thunderstorms in the distance. But after people were told you can only bring a water bottle with you, they had to stay out there, go through with a couple of hours to get through security. And then to tell everybody, get off the mall, go find shelter. And then when they came back, they said only half of you are going to be able to come back in.
0: All right, Sue, thank you for the update from downtown. We appreciate your call. We take a break, and then we're coming back.
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4: A homicide investigation is underway following a deadly shooting in Hagerstown. Police say officers were called to the first block of East Antietam Street at 3:30 Sunday morning for a report of a person who had been shot. Responding officers located an adult male with a gunshot wound. He was pronounced dead at the scene. Hagerstown Police is leading the investigation. They're asking anyone who may have witnessed what happened to come forward and contact investigators. 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The Frederick County State's Attorney's Office has announced lengthy prison sentences in two separate child exploitation cases investigated by the Intercept Task Force. Andrew Brock was sentenced after pleading guilty to three counts of distributing child pornography. Investigators say he shared child sexual abuse material online and communicated with two 13-year-olds, sending explicit images and encouraging them to hide their activity from parents. Brock, who had child pornography and sex offender registration convictions, received a 30-year sentence with all but 10 years suspended. In a separate case, Stephen Danko was sentenced to 20 years with all but 7 years suspended after pleading guilty to two counts of sexual solicitation of a minor. Both men must now register as Tier 2 sex offenders and will face intensive supervision and treatment after their release. To read more, go to WFMD.com. 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A Gaithersburg man is facing charges after investigators say he targeted elderly victims in a sophisticated gold bar scam in Loudoun County, Virginia. The Loudoun County Sheriff's Office said 29-year-old Jun Ji Wu is charged with obtaining money by false pretenses, conspiracy to commit a felony, and wearing a mask in public. Investigators say victims received fake computer alerts directing them to call what appeared to be Apple support. Then they were convinced to convert their savings into gold bars to protect their money. Wu is being held without bond, and authorities are asking anyone who may have been targeted to contact the Loudoun County Sheriff's Office. To read more, go to WFMD.com. 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
9: Fox News, I'm Deborah Valentine. The Napa County Sheriff's Office has recommended a misdemeanor charge against the husband of Congresswoman Nancy Pelosi in connection with Friday's hit and run there. More from Fox's William Lajeunesse in L.A.
10: The story that Paul Pelosi told police is he knew he hit something but wasn't sure what. Animal, human, car, bike. But rather than checking, witnesses say he drove away.
9: Nobody was hurt. A Provo, Utah judge is weighing whether there's sufficient evidence to bring Charlie Kirk's alleged killer, Tyler Robinson, to trial. Former Utah State Bureau of Investigation agent David Hall testified today about information coming in after shots rang out.
11: Cell phone videos were coming in. If you imagine there's 3,000 people at an event and everybody has a cell phone, there was a lot of information that people were willing to share with us.
9: Kirk's widow, Erica, attended today's preliminary proceeding. 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
6: 930 WFMD sky scan forecast for this afternoon. Isolated thunderstorms and thunderstorms likely today with a high of 88. Cloudy skies, thunderstorms, and patchy fog overnight, lows of 68. For Tuesday, a chance of showers and patchy fog, then showers likely in the afternoon. Showers likely Tuesday night. Chance of showers on Wednesday with partly sunny skies and a high of 83. 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
13: In the round of 16 at the World Cup, Spain has a 1-0 lead over Portugal in the final moments of second half stoppage time. Spain scored its goal in the first minute of second half stoppage time on Fox.
14: Lovely ball through!
13: The winner faces either Team USA or Belgium in the quarterfinals. FIFA today dismissed Belgium's appeal over the lifting of U.S. star Folarin Balogun's suspension for the match tonight of the round of 16 in Seattle. FIFA said the appeal was inadmissible because Belgium, quote, is not a party to the proceedings, unquote. Again, right now, Spain leads Portugal 1-0 final moments of second half stoppage time.
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1: 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Good afternoon. Thank you for listening. Phone lines open 301-694-WFMD. If there's anything you think that we should be talking about or anything we're talking about this afternoon, feel free to check in at that number. We've been talking this afternoon about 4th of July, the one we were at, Baker Park in Frederick, the 4th of July in D.C., and anywhere else in the area. Talked about some of the good and the bad and the ugly, like the white nationalist group that was walking around D.C. with their masks and all.
0: They ran up against the Palestinian group walking around with the Palestinians. Yeah, I saw those.
1: I have no idea what you're talking about.
0: Well, Frank, the other groups were there also. You're just ignoring that. You're just picking up on the white supremacist nutcases. What about picking up on the other nutcases? You know, death to Israel, those people, you know.
1: Who were on the metro going around neighborhoods with their masks. And
0: absolutely.
1: Their...
0: Absolutely.
1: Anyway, we talked about the World Cup, you know, that everybody's talking about. Anything you want to get into. Tim, now the president is headed for a NATO summit to, I hope...
0: lay them out, I hope.
1: I guess, yeah, you hope insult our allies?
0: Absolutely.
1: Boy, he's got a lot of drama going on with the prime minister of Italy that if you didn't know, because, you know, you only... You know, look at certain media or that doesn't tell you about these things. But at the G7 summit last month, the president claimed that the prime minister, quote, begged me to take a photo with her and said she wanted to take the photo badly. I could have skipped it, but I felt sorry for her and that she was a big fan of his and that he didn't want her as a fan because she was not there along with the NATO group having to do with the Strait of Hormuz. So, of course, this really angered Italians.
0: I'm sure.
1: Immediate pushback from the Italian government, whose foreign minister canceled a planned U.S. visit. And the prime minister, Meloni, said that she was stunned by Trump's remarks.
0: Oh, my.
1: The ironic thing is that they both had very similar politics. They're both right-wing populists. And, you know, had been getting along. But then, for I don't know why, the president started this. And she chided the president for behaving purely with his own allies, saying it's not, after all, the first time this has happened. And so he, the president, doubled down on Truth Social, saying that she asked over and over and claimed she was doing poorly in Italy with her level of popularity. So he started it all up again, I guess, in the middle of the night last night. No, it was Sunday, where he shared an image of himself and Prime Minister Meloni with the caption, "Restraining order needed." in the big capital letters that's significant, kind of yelling at you. Restraining order needed.
14: I think she's trying to, you know, get close to him, and I don't think he
1: knows. Come on, Tim.
14: Frank, you really, does this excite you? Does this, I mean, this is what they're talking about in left circles? You know about Trump and hey. No, Frank, it doesn't amount to anything, and nobody cares.
1: I refuse to accept this as normal behavior by a president.
14: Oh, Frank, it's unbelievable. I'm so impressed that he's gone over there, and I want him to lay NATO out. Because they have been nothing but raping America for so long. And it's about time, and thank goodness we have a president that's going to stand up to him. Stop making us pay for and do your bidding. Stop making it. We're the ones that are taking care of you. You're not taking care of us. And when you should have jumped in long ago to do something about Iran, you did nothing. And so I have little respect for NATO. In fact, it's, you know, without the United States, there is no NATO, by the way. Doesn't even exist. We paid the bill all the time. We paid it with blood. We paid it with money. And I have no... People think, oh, well, what's NATO want? Well, it's like the UN. What do they do? Nothing. Nothing. They don't prevent anything. They don't correct anything. They don't cure anything. No, they appoint people like representatives from Iran on the Human Rights Commission of the UN. Makes sense to me. That's a great place to live unless you're a human. Unbelievable goofiness. I refuse to bow down to... nonsense, and that's exactly what the president is holding them to. You know, they, you know, like sort of want to pay your way, or well, why don't we just pull the troops out of there? Why are we protecting their countries? They're not paying us to do that. Oh, that's right. They can take advantage of us because we've never had presidents with backbones. Oh, I understand. Well, as long as you have an answer, I can go along with it, and that certainly makes all the sense to me that American taxpayers should be protecting these countries. Unbelievable. When you ask them to jump in and help doing something that affects the whole world, but not the United States, by the way, as far as the Straits of Hormuz, you know, where are they? Oh, we're thinking about helping you now. Yeah, it's a bit, you know, sure, the work's done. Absolutely. Unbelievable. Again, we have been made fools for so long, and I guess you live in that mindset, so you kind of start accepting, well, we're supposed to do this. We're supposed to give them foreign aid for this. We're supposed to. I think not. Maybe we need to go back to what the Constitution says. Oh, that would be a novel idea. In my opinion, it would be a great idea. 301-694-WFMD. Let's talk local because the politicians are politicking. That's right. The County of Frederick, Maryland, a six-month moratorium. That means nothing. Tim, don't be so... That's not nice. Well, I'm not picking on anyone. I'm just saying a fact. Yeah, but you know for 6 months we're not accepting any new applications for data centers. Oh, man, that's going to hurt the industry, isn't it? No. Yeah, but what about the other dozen or so that are already in the pipeline? Well, they're still going to go ahead. Oh. Yeah, but we're not going to take any new applications for 6 months. And the Republicans smarter. We're not taking any for a year. That's Washington County. If people cannot see through this nonsense and realize that Frederick County is going to continue building data centers, it's not going to be something that people want, but it's going to be something that the county needs because the taxpayers will, in the end, be so appreciative. Because, you know, we're running out of taxpayers. You know, there's not enough money coming in from our tax-paying property owners because, you know, it's all going to, like, equal budget to the county's budget is the Board of Education budget. It's $1 billion. I don't know how much the county budget is over that, $1 billion. Well, you know, it's just politics. But this is an election year, and I don't believe people are being fooled. I think people have started to realize that you know, what your county and what your state's doing for you, what they're doing, they're taking more of your money. That's right. Sit back and relax. Just lay the wallet on the table. That way they don't have to look for it. That's what's happening. You know, they're not going to back down. You haven't, you know, the governor who's going to have to release the idea of the next budget. It's got to come up before the election and the deficit that we're under. You know, we haven't paid our bills back to the federal government because we don't have the money. We could be like New York and steal it. Well, I don't mean steal it. They just take it from pension funds. They don't pay their police on time, things like that. Police unions are after the mayor of New York City because they've withheld the their pay, that they're doing all this overtime and everything, you know. And the mayor of New York wants to, you know, not to reload the ranks. There's too many cops. Here you have the World Soccer Cup going on. You have the tall ships. You have the 4th of July. And the people working 12-hour shifts, their pay is going to be delayed because, you know, we administrative error. The second time since this administration has been in office that paychecks just don't come out on time. You want to really upset somebody. You want somebody to be mad at you. Just you hope the paycheck from them. See how that ends. I don't like it. And, of course, Frank took up before blamed the United States on the communist country of Cuba's problems. What are we doing? We're not doing anything to Cuba. I mean, Cuba's, you know, been a communist country for 80 years. I'm sure things are going great down there. Mere fact, they don't have any power and food supply and water and oil short, but, you know, it's the United States' fault. All right, let's see what Dr. Ralph has to say. This man knows a lot. Ralph, good afternoon. Happy 4th of July.
16: It's over, Jack, Tim. It's over.
14: It is not. Not in my heart. It lives on forever.
17: It's over, Tim.
14: Thank you. Thank you, Ralph.
16: What? I thought that the county had a moratorium prior to election 6 months that you couldn't pass anything anyhow.
14: You can't under the county commission charter form of government. You can't.
16: Well, wow, what's this big moratorium?
17: Oh,
16: I mean,
17: well, that's from the county executive,
14: Ralph. Don't
16: yeah, but
14: you
16: Tim,
14: know?
16: At the point of there's already a moratorium on. So why is she saying this? She's doing nothing.
17: So what moratorium was there on
14: the
17: it?
14: Charter,
17: I didn't think there was.
14: The charter says you cannot pass legislation within 6 months of the election.
17: You could still have
14: what?
16: You cannot pass
17: applications
16: planning.
17: Coming in.
14: You can't. You can have them coming in. You can't do anything with them.
16: You can't prove them until it's after election.
17: But has all the data centers in Frederick County have had to go through approval by the county council?
14: They go through the different agencies, the money.
17: Well, different agencies of money. Yeah.
16: Goes through the planning commission.
14: Absolutely. And the planning commission gets approval through the county council.
16: That's right. I mean, Frank, I heard you're a great... love affair with the governor. Well, who do you think's behind all this?
17: No,
14: absolutely.
17: I think she ought to pay attention to Washington County.
16: I mean, well, Washington County's evidently paying attention to the governor, too.
14: Yeah, absolutely. Yeah.
17: No, the governor's 14 centers. I'm confused.
14: So is he. So is our county exec.
16: There's nothing confusing about it. The governor and the people in Annapolis want these data centers,
14: absolutely.
16: And they're going to come.
14: And they are.
17: And there are a lot of positives. That's why.
14: Oh, yeah, it's called money.
16: It's called cash.
17: Money, yeah.
14: Yeah, absolutely. Bring it on. That's the only
17: there
14: chance.
17: There are too many issues to rush, yeah. I think.
14: Well, I think there's a lot more emotion.
16: Trying to catch up Virginia.
14: Yeah. I think it's a lot more emotion than there is issues. Yeah, but
17: we don't want that Virginia stuff in the Maryland side.
14: Yeah, I'd hate to have low taxes in my property tax.
17: You want a data center alley?
14: I don't care. I don't care.
17: You don't care.
14: I don't care. Bring my taxes down.
17: I do.
14: I don't care.
17: I don't bring them.
14: Why?
17: I don't care, Tim.
14: I don't care.
16: I care, Tim, but the trouble is you're just not going to stop it.
14: And the point is they're going to put them where they're not, where the least amount of least amount of population. I know that. You can't put them in the middle. Well, Freddie Gallery has them, but...
17: That's part of the problem. They're not doing a good job.
14: Well, they
17: job
14: are, Frank. This is called East Alco Aluminum Plant, Frank.
17: I'm talking about in general.
14: Yeah.
17: Yeah.
14: We have other industrial...
17: They expanded to the point it's up against an elementary school neighborhood.
14: Yeah. Oh, Lord have mercy.
17: And the reason it's there isn't because that space... It's close
14: zoned,
17: to the Virginia side to go over the river.
14: Zoned industrial. That's why it's there. You had a smeltering plant there, Frank. You don't remember? My gosh, you do. We went down there and had lunch.
17: No, it's the deal with the Virginia side.
14: Mm-hmm. Okay. Speaking of Virginia, what do you have for me as far as a belly buster?
17: Speaking of Virginia, huh?
14: Yes, Virginia.
17: Well, you know what week it is.
14: What week is it, Frank?
17: It's Nude Recreation Week.
14: I did not know that. I wondered why you were dressed so differently.
17: Every year after the 4th of July.
14: Yeah.
17: Is the week of Nude Recreation Week. And Tim Young, any relation?
14: Don't play darts.
17: On the reality of being at a nude beach.
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20: 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It's more like the Discovery Channel. I'm not sure who made the human body, especially after I saw the nudists involved in sporting activities. 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

0: Wow, good afternoon. It is the best day of your life. It is Monday, my favorite day of the week. You're blessed. Don't be depressed. Listen to the right place. Talking issues, and we go back and forth, and we always seek out your opinion, things such as that. Look, I do not want data centers if you don't want them. Now, you heard what I just said? I don't want data centers if you don't want them. But let's be real. We need data centers if we're going to use any of our devices. I don't want data centers if you don't want them. Maybe we'll have limited use of our televisions because of the streaming and because of the use of data. Maybe our handheld computers we call phones won't be as good as they used to be. But if you don't want them, I don't want them either. I can suffer through that. I can go along with that if that's what you want to do. But it's like saying we don't want electricity because that is that important to us, because the world now moves not just with electricity, but obviously with the invisible clouds and the invisible work that needs to be done through data center and compiling and storage. Do you remember back in the day? Do you remember back in the day when electricity became, and people said, you know, that's dangerous. Have you ever lived beside of a transmission station? I grew up right around one. I was thinking to myself, I said, self, suppose it was 100 years ago, 200 years ago, and we didn't know what electricity was, and now we put this monstrosity up. These big wires and this buzzing sound and electrifying things. And I'm thinking to myself, oh my gosh, we can't have this. This is dangerous. Now, no one thinks it's dangerous. It's a necessity. I guarantee you people don't want to do without electricity. And at a point will come where we can't do without data centers. But if you don't want them, I'll be on your side. But we're just denying the fact that they're coming, that they have to be here. You're denying the fact that every politician worth their salt in politics who has to get the most money out of anything and everything they can so they can have projects that they love and that they want to take care of and that they promise people, they need money. But taxpayers have had enough. That's why when the word came across the governor's desk, you put data centers in, the state's going to generate this amount of money. Frederick County, you're going to get about $250 million a year. The eyeballs of any politician would go round and round and round and round.
1: Can you at the same time be in favor of these corporate giant data centers and be against more transmission lines, which are being extended throughout parts of Maryland we know about?
0: I'm not against transmission lines. I'm against the way and manner in which they're developing in them and sending them.
1: I feel about data centers.
0: Right, where do you want them to put, Frank?
1: They need to be regulated.
0: They are regulated. They're heavily regulated. They're overregulated.
1: They're big money makers for a place that you, I guess, just love, and that is in California, south of San Francisco. It's called the Silicon Valley.
0: I've heard of it.
1: And there's big, big, big money involved in these things.
0: Well, there's big, big money involved in Frederick, Maryland. There's big money involved in other counties. And they're coming, and they need to be here. So Frank, we need that. That's apples and oranges. I'm all for transmission lines. I hate the way and manner in which they're doing it because I do not believe it has to be done the way and manner that is being prescribed. Now, if that makes any sense, what I just said, I hope it did. Because you know the necessity. We have to have the power, obviously, because we're so dependent. We don't produce enough power in Maryland to even support any part of the state to mount anything.
1: Well, you could be getting more transmission lines, which would affect Bob Loudoun and Clark, Jefferson, Berkeley County, St. Frederick County, too. we got to talk about this tomorrow because I don't think we've had a chance to discuss the North Transmission Line, the Valley North Transmission Line, which would be more transmission lines.
0: They're coming.
1: Not if the public gets engaged and tells its elected leaders that, no, we have feelings about this. And it's an election year, like you say, Tim, and politicians better pay heed to the voters.
0: I don't know about paying heed. They better pay something. We're back in 21 hours. Good night. God bless. Take care. God bless America. And God bless you.
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3: FIFA rejects Belgium's appeal. I'm Deborah Valentine, Fox News. President Trump rang the opening bell for the New York Stock Exchange, marking the launch of the Trump Accounts for Children Under 18 during an event at the White House. The president also asked about contacting FIFA, asking the governing body to reconsider a controversial red card against Team USA's star player, Flo Balogun, that initially suspended him from play.
4: All I did, I asked for a review because I didn't think it was a foul. And, you know, again, I'm good at this stuff. I didn't think it was a foul. I thought it was two great athletes that crashed into each other and got entangled.
3: FIFA rejected Belgium's appeal of the decision suspending the red card, allowing Team USA's top scorer to play in tonight's round 16 matchup. The Team USA versus Belgium matchup will air from Seattle on Fox at 8 p.m. Eastern Time. Ahead of the NATO summit, NATO Secretary General says allies need to show exactly how they'll meet their promises on military spending. Fox's Jonathan Savage reports from the summit in Turkey.
5: Last year's NATO summit saw members agree to President Trump's demand that they spend more on their own defense. This year, the organization's leader wants to see the detail. Secretary General Mark Rutte expects clear, concrete, and credible plans.
6: European allies and Canada are now on a trajectory to equalize the defense spending with the United States. And not just that, they are taking on more leadership.
5: President Trump arrives for the summit tomorrow. He's repeatedly criticized allies over defense spending, threatening not to help defend NATO members which don't invest enough. In Ankara, Turkey, Jonathan Savage, Fox News.
3: President Trump heads to the NATO summit tonight. He's expected to meet separately with Ukraine's president and Russia's president during the summit. America's listening to Fox News.
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10: The investigation into the death of a Frederick woman continues after police charged two suspects with first-degree murder. 63-year-old Amy Burdett was found dead inside of an apartment on Stratford Way on July 1st. Detectives have charged April Evans and Dennis Bonenberger, both saying the suspects knew the victim and that the homicide was not a random act of violence. The suspects are being held outside of Frederick County on unrelated charges. Investigators believe the crime happened during the early morning hours of June 14th, and they're asking residents nearby to check security or doorbell camera footage recorded between 3:30 and 5:30 a.m. and report anything suspicious to police. to read more, go to WFMD.com. Federal officials say a Frederick Cancer Treatment Practice will pay $1.45 million to settle allegations involving improper billing of government health care programs. The U.S. Attorney's Office for the District of Maryland said Progressive Oncology and Hematology and its owner, Dr. Muhammad Bazzi, submitted claims for chemotherapy drugs that were either obtained at no cost, never given to patients, or billed improperly after being split between multiple patients. The case was resolved through a civil settlement under the False Claims Act, and the allegations were settled without determination of liability. Virginia State Police are now conducting an internal affairs investigation that now includes matters connected to Loudoun County. While the agency has confirmed the investigation involves troopers working in the region, officials say the review is still active and they cannot discuss further specifics. Investigators are examining whether any department policies were violated as part of an administrative process. Authorities say no criminal charges have been filed and more information will be made public once the internal investigation has run its course. Police say technology and a rapid response help lead to a quick arrest after a daytime shooting in Hagerstown. Just before 11:30 Thursday morning, officers were called to the 50 block of Murph Avenue for reports of gunfire. Investigators say 38-year-old Christian Williams was seen on city surveillance cameras firing a handgun in the direction of people he had been arguing with before fleeing. He was taken into custody within 10 minutes. No injuries were reported. Authorities say staff in the Hagerstown Police Department Real-Time Information Center and the department's drone program played a key role in locating Williams. He's being held on charges including attempted second-degree murder, assault, handgun violations, and reckless endangerment. Diana Gibson, WFMD News.
11: Your 930 WFMD Skyscan forecast for this afternoon. Isolated thunderstorms and thunderstorms likely today with a high of 88. Cloudy skies, thunderstorms, and patchy fog overnight, lows of 68. For Tuesday, a chance of showers and patchy fog, then showers likely in the afternoon. Showers likely Tuesday night. Chance of showers on Wednesday with partly sunny skies and a high of 83. 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
12: 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It is the Joe Pags Show. Thanks a lot for stopping by. Hopefully you had a great weekend. Hopefully you enjoyed the 250th anniversary of our birth here in the United States of America, the signing of the Declaration of Independence. I'm tired. Sam, I know you're tired.
14: I'm so tired.
12: Holy, you tired?
14: I'm sure everyone is.
12: Just feels like I need two more days off.
15: Yes.
14: Yeah.
12: You know what I mean? It's just, but thank God it was a predominantly safe and fun and exciting weekend. Watched the festivities from Washington on the 4th of July night. And I guess it was postponed for hours because of really bad weather. But the president said, I'm staying. I guess somebody on his team said, Mr. President, and he said it like this. Sam, did you watch any of this on? You guys were busy doing fireworks in Michigan.
14: Yeah, I didn't really catch it live, but I did see some highlights of his speech.
12: This is what he does. He says, "So somebody on my staff said, sure, why don't you do it some other day?"
14: And I'm sure they did say that. I'm sure they did.
12: Somebody did. He's like,
14: right.
12: Today's the 250th anniversary. What are you talking about?
14: Right,
12: sir. Maybe you should do it.
14: Why do they have to sound like Kermit?
12: I don't know, but that's what the president said. Sir, why can't we do this like a week from now? No. No, you can't.
14: Kermit the,
12: sir. So he waited, and he ended up doing it. And I guess the fireworks, I checked my math on this, Sam. I think that it's 850,000 fireworks they did, which would be a Guinness World Record. I love you. If you didn't see it, people, go and check this out. Go and watch the replay.
14: Wow.
12: It was unbelievable. Is it 850,000?
14: Yes.
12: I think that's a record.
14: Wow.
12: So I'm going, you know, where I live, I was waiting like on my back patio. You could normally see some fireworks. Nothing. Zip. And I'm like, what the hell? It's the 250th anniversary. At least the neighbors would have a firework or two. Nothing. 850,000. I guess he bought them all up. Nobody else had any fireworks.
14: I guess he did. That's crazy.
12: Polo, any sort of fireworks in your neighborhood? Do they do it there or not?
15: Yeah, I think they outdid anything that you're talking about from the president.
12: They did or did not?
15: Did.
12: I mean, we had nothing.
15: Yeah, I mean, It's pretty hardcore over here.
12: Really?
15: Yeah.
12: So, like, do the dogs go crazy?
15: Nah. My dog doesn't care.
12: The only dog that went a little crazy was your dog, Sam.
14: Yeah, she's so scared of thunder and loud noises. She probably was scratching on your door the whole night.
12: She was scratching for a little bit, but there was only a pop or two, and then it stopped. So it was really impressive to see what they did in Washington, D.C. at the National Mall. I thought it was great. I thought his presentation of the flags, historic flags, was unbelievable. I hope that y'all took time. And again, I lived in Texas a long time, and I grew up in Florida, so y'all makes sense to me. If those of you listening in the Northeast, especially New York, I hope you took the time to talk to your kids and just said, listen, this is 250 years ago today. A bunch of people put their lives and their wealth and their businesses and their families on the line to say, we're going to be a free and independent country. We're going to break away from England. That was a really big freaking deal. Okay. So hopefully you took a little bit of time and you spent some time with your kids and said, I sent a text out to all my kids who are all like adults now. Well, not all of them, but you guys all got a text from me saying, remember what today is.
14: Yep. Yeah, we sure did.
12: You're like, we know, Dad.
14: Yeah, thanks, Dad.
12: Thank Dad. So I had a good time watching the fireworks. I'm glad that the president and the first lady stayed. I thought that the singing and the music that were going along with the fireworks was very, very good. It was just a nice get-together. I was glad to see a lot of different artists, doesn't matter what your political background is, ended up playing something somewhere to honor the 250th anniversary. And I feel really good about being an American. I'm very proud to be an American. Hopefully you are as well. If you're not, figure out why you're not and fix that, because that's a problem. You should be very proud to be an American today, and you certainly should have been on Saturday. Now, of course, there are some idiots that had something dumb to say, like Jasmine Crockett and Alicia Keys and some others, and we'll get to some of that. But here's just a little bit of what the president brought. By the way, Kay Hill today is going to break down the whole wiretapping thing with Gavin Newsom and his inner circle and all that. We'll have that for you. Also, Gregory Wrightstone will talk about how, no, this is not the hottest temperature, or these aren't the hottest temperatures we've ever seen, and they should maybe get some more air conditioning over in Europe. We've got that coming up as well. But here's the president from Saturday night, just going to give you a little peek into what he had to say if you missed any of it.
4: Americans must never forget.

0: Well, that was strange. That was certainly right in the middle of AJ ranting and raving. It blew my power out of the board here. AJ, I love you like crazy. I didn't catch the last part of that. I don't know how much they heard on the air. But at the end of the day, thank a black woman for me, would you?
1: Come on. I sure will.
0: I got to hit a break. We love you like crazy. I have no idea what that was. I got backup after backup and ate the power of AJ, said, you're done for now. 833-JOE-PAGS, 833-563-7247, joepags.com. Stay here.
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4: Hagerstown police are investigating a fatal shooting that happened early Sunday morning, July the 5th. Officers responded to the first block of East Antietam Street around 3:30 in the morning after receiving reports of a gunshot victim. When they arrived, they found an adult male suffering from an apparent gunshot wound. The victim was pronounced dead at the scene. The Criminal Investigation Unit is handling the case as a homicide. Detectives are asking anyone with information about the shooting to contact Hagerstown Police as the investigation continues. To read more, go to our website at WFMD.com. Two unrelated child exploitation investigations have resulted in significant prison sentences in Frederick County. The state's attorney's office said the cases were handled by the Intercept Task Force and involved online crimes against children. Andrew Brock pleaded guilty to distributing child pornography after investigators found he was sharing child sex abuse material and communicating with two 13-year-old children online. He was sentenced to 30 years in prison with 10 years to serve. In a separate investigation, Stephen Danko admitted to two counts of sexual solicitation of a minor after authorities found months of sexually explicit online messages with a child that began when she was 12 years old. Danko will serve 7 years in prison. Following their release, both men will be required to register as Tier 2 sex offenders and remain under strict supervised probation. 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The Loudoun County Sheriff's Office said a Maryland man has been arrested in connection with the scam that allegedly tricked elderly victims into handing over gold bars. Investigators identified the suspect as 29-year-old June G. Wu of Gaithersburg. Authorities say victims were first contacted through fake computer security messages, then told by people posing as fraud investigators that they needed to protect their investments by buying gold bars. Wu faces multiple felony charges and is being held without bond. Detectives are asking anyone who believes they may have been victimized by a similar scheme to come forward. To read more, go to our website at WFMD.com. 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I'm Diana Gibson, Mid-Maryland's News Radio Center, 930 WFMD.
5: Fox News, I'm Tom Graham. The man accused of planting pipe bombs near the U.S. Capitol on the eve of the chaos of January 6, 2021, is not covered by President Trump's mass pardons, says a judge. Fox's Jared Halpern.
6: A federal judge rejected a motion to dismiss charges against Brian Cole Jr., the suspect accused of planting pipe bombs outside the Capitol Hill headquarters of the Republican National Committee and Democratic National Committee in 2021.
5: A judge ruling the pardons for those convicted directly for the actions of January 6th, not for any indirect action. Chicago's seen a violent holiday weekend with multiple shootings.
7: Another bloody July 4th weekend in Chicago. Police revealing that between Friday and Sunday night, 16 people were shot. Three were killed. Still, crime in the city is down compared to July 4th weekends in recent years.
5: Fox's Natalie Chuck. 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
8: 930 WFMD Skyscan forecast for Frederick and surrounding counties. Showers and thunderstorms continue with some patchy fog mixed in tonight. A low of 70 for Tuesday. A chance of showers with thunderstorms also possible after 2 in the afternoon. Mostly cloudy, high near 83. Tuesday night, showers and thunderstorms are likely. Mostly cloudy with a low down to 68. 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